0: relevance unless there's a fundamental reset. Sir Tony Blair is warning Labour and the country, but he doesn't weigh in on the leadership crisis facing Sir Keir Starmer. He says there must be a coherent plan for the future if the party's going to remove the Prime Minister. Our reporter Gillian Joseph has more from the former PM's 5,000-word essay.
1: The Labour Party is playing with fire, or more accurately, with its future and that of the country. We don't have a worked out coherent plan for the country in a fast changing world, and are in the wrong political position from which we can devise one.
0: Temperatures are expected to cool slightly in parts of the UK after several days of record-breaking heat. Meanwhile, six people have now died in recent days after getting into trouble in water. The head of GCHQ will warn Russia is relentlessly targeting critical infrastructure, democratic processes and public trust across the UK and Europe. And Keith Butler is expected to say the Kremlin is stepping up its daily hybrid activity during the agency's first annual lecture later. There's a warning the criminal investigation into the Post Office Horizon scandal could be delayed by 5 years. Cal Suave has the details.
2: Around 1,000 people were wrongly convicted after the Horizon IT system made it appear that money was missing from branches across the UK. Commander Stephen Claymans, in charge of the inquiry into potential criminality in those prosecutions and the assurances that the software was robust. He says his team would need to nearly double in size if they're to submit the necessary files to charge anyone by next year or 2028. He also claims there's a shortfall of £16.5 million in the investigation's projected budget.
0: And Ed Sheeran was the UK's most played artist of 2025. Music licensors PPL says he's come out on top across TV, radio and venues for the 8th time in 11 years. That's the latest. I'm Barry Weir.
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1: On a warm summer's evening, on a train bound for nowhere, I met up with a gambler. We were both too tired to sleep, so we took turns of staring out the window at the darkness till boredom overtook us.

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1: From the Sky News Centre at 2, Sir Tony Blair thinks the UK is sliding towards relegation from the Premier League of Nations as he criticises ministers for not having a coherent plan for the country. The former Prime Minister is warning the government needs a fundamental reset. In a 5,000-word essay, he says Sir Keir Starmer's policies, including a rise in employers' national insurance, have held back business and growth. Rachel Conliffe from the New Statesman magazine.
2: I didn't see many concrete ideas for what we need to do other than have a more dynamic economy, you know, lower taxes, higher growth, and all the things that we would all love, but know that it's actually quite difficult to get there.
1: Five young people have now died in water in recent days, with a warning from the RNLI about the very real risk of swimming during the heat wave. The latest incident was confirmed by Lancashire Police after officers recovered a body believed to be a boy who got into difficulty while with friends at Ribchester. The Court of Appeal will review whether the sentences of three teenage boys were too lenient following the rape of two girls in Hampshire. A judge said he handled the 15-year-old's behavioural rehabilitation orders because he wanted to avoid criminalising children. Attorney General Richard Hermer has referred the case and posted this on social media.
3: Barristers instructed on my behalf will seek to argue that for the crime of rape, only prison will do. It's now a matter for our independent judiciary.
1: A stepmother has been found guilty of killing a five-year-old girl by scalding her in a hot bath more than 40 years ago in South London. Andrea Bernard's death was treated as an accident in 1978, but new evidence has led to Janice Nix's conviction. NASA's ordered moon landers, rovers and drones as it pushes ahead with plans for a permanent base on the moon. Astronauts hope to return to the lunar surface as early as 2028. And Lawrence Shankland has agreed a move from Hearts to Scottish Premiership rivals Rangers. The Scotland strikers signed a 2-year deal at Ibrox. That's the latest. I'm Barry Weir.
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1: From the Sky News Centre at 3, a former Prime Minister is warning Labour against forcing Sir Keir Starmer out without a clear plan for the country. Sir Tony Blair's criticised government moves on the economy, the workers' rights bill and what he calls an acceleration of net zero. Our political correspondent Lucy McDade has more from the XPM's 5,000-word essay.
2: The government's principal problem isn't Keir's personality, Blair says. It is because we don't have a worked-out, coherent plan for the country. He's saying this Labour government is too unwilling to leave its comfort zone and needs a fundamental reset.
1: Five young people have died in separate water incidents during the recent heatwave as the RNLI warns of the dangers of swimming. The charity says temperatures in lakes and reservoirs remain low despite the hot weather, raising the risk of cold water shock. Israel says it's expanding its ground operation in southern Lebanon following a rise in drone attacks from Hezbollah. A ceasefire remains in place, but Israel says it's acting against threats from the Iran-backed group. A man's been arrested by detectives investigating the Heaton Park synagogue terror attack in Greater Manchester. A 49-year-old is being questioned on suspicion of failing to disclose information relating to terrorist activity. Bereaved families have met the Prime Minister at Downing Street earlier and the consultation on child online safety measures closed at midnight. Sir Keir Starmer says the government will move very quickly on plans to tackle the harms social media can cause children. Earlier he met Ruth Moss, whose daughter Sophie Parkinson died after viewing harmful online content.
3: For every child that you see here, there will be hundreds of thousands of parents that are grappling with this issue, and there will be costs associated with that as well in terms of children's mental health, in terms of their physical health, and we need to be addressing that. So we put all that on the table today, and I hope that the Prime Minister listens.
1: And all the British hopes of success at the French Open tennis and the men's singles have come to an end. That's the latest. I'm Barry Weir.
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1: From the Sky News Centre at 4, a former Prime Minister says the UK risks becoming marooned on an island of irrelevance unless there's a fundamental reset. Sir Tony Blair's warning Labour and the country, but he doesn't weigh in on the leadership crisis facing Sir Keir Starmer. Instead, he says there must be a coherent plan for the future. Our reporter Gillian Joseph has more from the former Prime Minister's 5,000-word essay.
2: The Labour Party is playing with fire, or more accurately, with its future and that of the country. We don't have a worked-out, coherent plan for the country in a fast-changing world and are in the wrong political position from which we can devise one.
1: Temperatures are expected to cool slightly in parts of the UK after several days of record-breaking heat. Meanwhile, six people have died in recent days after getting into trouble in the water. The head of GCHQ will warn Russia is relentlessly targeting critical infrastructure, democratic processes and public trust across the UK and Europe. And Keith Butler is expected to say the Kremlin is stepping up its daily hybrid activity. The Victims Commissioner for England and Wales says it's absolutely right three boys will have their sentences reviewed following the rape of two girls in Hampshire. They avoided jail terms, as the original judge said he wanted to avoid criminalising children. Commissioner Claire Waxman says there's a fine balance in the justice system.
3: The focus is very much on child-first approach and making sure we're looking at the child welfare, which is exactly what this judge was doing. But they have to balance that with rehabilitation, but also punishment as well. And I think that's where the balance looks like it was slightly skewed here.
1: Birds of prey across the United Kingdom were targeted at least 921 times over the last decade. The RSPB recorded cases of birds being shot, poisoned or trapped between 2015 and 2024. And rapper Bad Bunny is the latest star to join the cast of Toy Story 5. That's the latest. I'm Barry Weir.
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2: From the Sky News Centre at 5. The former Prime Minister is warning Labour against forcing Sir Keir Starmer out if the party doesn't have a clear plan for the country. Sir Tony Blair's criticised moves over the last 2 years on the economy, the workers' rights bill and what he calls an acceleration of net zero. Our political correspondent Lucy McDade has more from the XPM's over 5,000-word essay.
3: The government's principal problem isn't Keir's personality, Blair says. It is because we don't have a worked-out, coherent plan for the country. He's saying this Labour government is too unwilling to leave its comfort zone and needs a fundamental reset.
2: Six people have died since the start of the bank holiday weekend after getting into difficulty in water. The RNLI's warning of what it calls the very real risk of swimming where there's no lifeguard. It hit 35 degrees Celsius yesterday. Meteorologist Steph Coulter says temperatures should cool slightly in parts of the UK.
4: 18, what a change. So along that east coast, it is going to be cooler, a little bit more cloud, a little bit of wind coming in from the sea. So feeling a lot cooler, fresher, better. But that hot weather is just meandering a little bit further towards the southwest that we see that very, very hot weather.
2: A man's been arrested by detectives investigating the Heaton Park Synagogue terror attack in Greater Manchester. A 49-year-old's being questioned on suspicion of failing to disclose information relating to terrorist activity. The declining health of children has been described as a ticking time bomb by the Royal College of Nursing. Its latest research suggests half of health visitors are struggling to carry out vital checks on families due to staffing issues. Ofgem is to announce the energy price cap for annual household bills in England, Wales and Scotland. Experts at Cornwall Insight forecast a 13% rise, amounting to an extra £209 a year from July. And in football, Lawrence Shankland says it's a dream to join his boyhood club Rangers. The Scotland striker has signed a 2-year contract at Ibrox. That's the latest. I'm Barry Wee.
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Good morning and welcome to The Breakfast Warm-Up. Chris here with you right the way through till 6 this morning. And then Ben takes over with Manx Radio Breakfast. But let's start with a nice funky groove to kickstart the day. It's Elvis.

Well, it serves you right for not getting to know somebody, doesn't it? Sugar Babes and Shook Me Up Like a Buttercup Day. If you're wondering why I'm talking nonsense, it's actually Buttercup Day in America. So if you fancy a buttercup, then today's the day. Yeah, it's a day for everything, isn't it? What else have we got down here? Oh, I can't read that. It's a swear word. It's not a day for swear words, but it is a swear word. Oh, National Grape Day. We've got Children's Day and Marketing Day, because we all need a day for marketing. As if we don't have marketing being thrown in our faces left, right and centre, we have a day to celebrate marketing. If I-

Aduh.

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He took his time to do so, didn't he? Been threatening to leave for ages. Finally, though, he's gone. I'm sure he'll come back with a 2026 single, like all of the others that are crawling back into the woodwork. That seems to be the thing now. I suppose it's trending to be a pop star coming back. Look at Rick Astley. He's come back, hasn't he? But has he come back strong? I'll let you be the judge of that one. Anyway, celebrity birthdays today. We have Stuart Manning, the British actor. He played Russ Owen in Hollyoaks. And yeah, he killed an eight. I can't say the word, but he killed an eight. A long tail on I'm a Celebrity. Why would you do... I mean, I know it's for TV and money and all that sort of thing, but if you're eating food that, you know, resembles that, you're always going to be thinking about what you did. I'm sure that would never get out of your head, would it? Like if it resembled chicken in some way. Well, your Sunday roast would not be the same, would it? We've also got celebrating their birthday, Lee Sharp, the ex-footballer with Man United. And he also played for England. And he starred in another one of those things. Celebrity Love Island, where he fell over. Co-star Abby Titmus, he's 55 today. Glenn Ross, the Northern Irish strongman, four-time UK strongest man, is 55 today. But I have to say, the biggest birthday down here has to be Gazza, Paul Gascoigne. He needs no introduction.

It's been so hot the past couple of days, hasn't it? It's been boiling and, yeah, record-breaking weather, potentially. Now, one thing that I suppose we don't talk about enough is I did see people out walking their dogs. I don't think that's such a good idea, is it? We should be trying to keep our pets cool in the heat. And I did see a post go out the other day from, I think it was the police, saying, you know, to be mindful of that. And also, I've just looked at some information here on how to keep your pets cool. Now, experts from leading vet charity PDSA have warned of the dangers of heat for cats and dogs. PDSA vet nurse Shauna Welsh, now she said hot temperatures can lead to fatal consequences for our pets. So it's very serious, it could be very dangerous for them. Now, too much sun or heat can be extremely dangerous for our canine companions, especially for flat-faced breeds and overweight dogs as well. So just you know, try and do your best. So here are some tips here. So avoid walks during peak heat. Create a cool room for your pets. Avoid traveling with your pet. Yeah, that's a definite no-go. Not in the car. Set up a pet paddling pool. Yeah, that could be dangerous, but that's a great way for them to keep cool. I tell you what I did have, that I had for the dogs, those pet cooling mats. Some dogs love them, some won't go anywhere near them, but they're actually really good. Also, you can place some ice in your pet's bed as well, in a pack, that is, not just like chuck a little of ice in. And you can take your pet to the groomer as well, get some of that fur off, and hopefully keep your pets nice and cool this summer.

Tolly XCX Apple on Manx Radio. I wonder, have Apple paid her to make that tune? You know, subliminal messaging, where every time the word Apple is mentioned, whether it be in a song, TV adverts, it just embeds into your mind where you think, actually, Apple is probably one of the most normal heard things ever. Do you have an Apple phone? Or do you have an Android? There's a battle there, isn't there? Apple v Android. Now, if you're an Apple user, you look down on the Android user and you think, poor you. In fact, you might even think, how ridiculous. What are you doing with an Android? Yet, if you have an Android phone, you might look at the Apple user and say, sheep, just following the trend. Nothing ever changes every year other than the price of the phone. Which one are you?

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0: Oh, and look at that, there he goes, another excellent job this morning, and thank you Quirky for kicking the day off for us here on the Nation Station. He'll be back with us in the morning, early doors at 5 a.m. and here we are now, we're all set, we're ready to go. It's Wednesday's breakfast and it's Ben with you here. We're starting the day together, it's me and you through until 9 o'clock. I hope we find you well, and thanks very much indeed for being with us early doors. We're on DAB, online, smart devices and FM from Douglas in the Isle of Man, Shaw, Radio Vannin. A very good morning, this is Manx Radio.
1: From the Sky News Centre at 6, Sir Tony Blair's accused Sir Keir Starmer of having no coherent plan for government, adding it needs a fundamental reset. In an almost 6,000-word essay, the former Prime Minister's claiming Labour's holding back business and growth. He's critical of policies, including a rise in employers' national insurance. Rachel Cunliffe from the New Statesman magazine has read the piece.
2: I didn't see many concrete ideas for what we need to do other than have a more dynamic economy, you know, lower taxes, higher growth, and all the things that we would all love, but know that it's actually quite difficult to get there.
1: Analysts predict typical gas and electricity bills will rise by more than £200 a year from July. Ofgem's new energy price cap for England, Wales and Scotland will reflect soaring wholesale costs caused by the Iran war. Five children are among six people who've drowned since the start of the bank holiday weekend. Experts are warning swimmers of the risks of things like cold water shock and of swimming in places like reservoirs in hot weather. An investigation's found illegal online casinos are still luring children into gambling through Roblox. That's despite the gaming platform promising numerous steps to shut them down more than a year ago. Users, some underage, are able to gamble their Roblox currency, which is bought with real cash. Will Prochaska campaigns for reforms.
3: What's more surprising and more saddening is that our statutory regulator, the Gambling Commission, hasn't done more to stop them. I think Roblox also has to shoulder some of the blame in this instance because it's providing what's effectively a cryptocurrency and allowing it to be used elsewhere outside of its website.
1: Well, Roblox hasn't commented. Britain's spy chiefs to warn of relentless Russian cyber attacks on the UK and Europe. The head of GCHQ will say cyber security is 10 times more urgent. And it seems the entertainment industry couldn't get enough of Ed Sheeran last year. He's topped a list for the most played artist across TV, radio and venues. That's the latest. I'm Cam Hall.
0: And more am I to you. A very good morning. This is Manx Radio, live from Douglas Head in the Isle of Man. And welcome to Wednesday. It's the 27th of May.
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0: It's a little bit more breezy today, but still another lovely day ahead. So the first forecast of the morning comes from Colin Garshaw at the Ronalds Way Met Office. Morning, Mike, Colin.
6: Morning, Mike. Morning, hello. Yeah, a fine day to come. Pretty much unbroken sunshine again all day. Bit more of a breeze, a moderate easterly. That'll become a bit fresher this evening, maybe quite gusty as well later on this evening. But still warm, the temperatures up to around 20 or 21 Celsius this afternoon. Could see a few showers for a time tonight. Any showers will clear away quickly tomorrow morning, leaving tomorrow morning itself dry and sunny. Probably some cloudier weather developing at some point tomorrow afternoon and evening. Could see some mist on the hills and all around some of the coast, especially by the evening time. But overall, still a pretty decent day. The best temperature around 20 Celsius. Dry and bright on Friday. Temperatures still up in the high teens, 18 or 19 degrees. For the weekend, a fine start on Saturday. We'll see some rain and drizzle arriving for the afternoon. A fine day on Sunday, though, so a nice sunny day on Sunday. But then we'll see next week almost certainly turning unsettled. And I think we'll start off with a pretty wet day, really, throughout the whole of Monday. On now to the shipping forecast for North Irish Sea for the next 24 hours. A warning for strong winds. General storms, high pressure is centred over the North Sea. The wind easterly 4 or 5 this morning, increasing 5 or 6 this evening, then possibly occasionally 7 in a few places for a time tonight. Sea state slight or moderate, becoming mostly moderate tonight. Fair weather, then scattered showers for a time tonight. Visibility will remain good. Lastly, high tide this morning, 9:30. and low tide at 4:10 this afternoon. And that's your forecast for now.
0: All right, Colin. So compared to what we've had then, a definite change over the weekend. In terms of sort of all of next week, obviously we're still some way away, but it's race week on the Isle of Man. Is the whole week looking pretty unsettled? Or are there any sort of, you know... Yeah. Is it not looking good then?
6: It's generally very, very unsettled, but there will be gaps between the rain, I think, and the wind. It's not going to be raining the whole week long, but there will be spells of rain and quite strong winds at times. One was almost certainly going to be on Monday.
0: Okay, yeah. Windows of opportunity then for the racing.
6: Yep. Yeah, definitely.
0: A well-beaten path, I think. Colin, thanks very much indeed, and we'll talk to you again a little later.
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Haven't heard that one for a long time. Good start this morning. Paula Abdul on Manx Radio Breakfast, Wednesday morning on the Isle of Man. Welcome along to the programme. It's Ben with you here through until 9 o'clock, with the time at almost 6:09. And another lovely start across the island. I think pretty much blue skies all the way. Definitely a little more breezy, though. You can feel that today. I mean, wasn't it absolutely glorious yesterday? The hottest day of the year so far on the island. Highs of 23.1 Celsius recorded, so we didn't quite beat the best temperature ever on record for May. That still stands at 23.7, so we certainly weren't too far away from that. It was glorious and, lovely today. Bit breezy, though, that's the only thing. And actually could be a little bit more windy by this evening, so we'll keep an eye on that. And as Colin was saying, sort of from the weekend onwards, yes, definitely a change. Although there will be some windows of opportunity. I think it's going to be one of those weeks next week for race week on the island where it might be okay, then it could suddenly turn. I think we will be watching the weather forecast very, very closely as far as the racing is concerned. Or indeed, if you're enjoying a bit of a break, the school half-term holidays, as it were, for our younger listeners and their school staff alike, if you're wanting to head out and about around the island next week, we'll just see. That's all we can say at this point. But today is looking excellent, and we have another day of action to look forward to around the mountain course. Just a quick recap on last night's qualifying session. Qualifying session one after the red flag incident on Monday. And it all got off to an excellent start with Dean Harrison well and truly setting the pace in sort of almost perfect conditions last night. But then around about 8:30, when the sidecars had been out for about 15, 20 minutes, I think they'd done a couple of laps by this point, there was a red flag, and that brought the session to a halt. And two competitors were injured in a crash at Brandish. Maria Costello and Sean Parker involved in this incident at Brandish. It was during the second lap, so obviously as the second lap was coming to a conclusion, the session red flagged. Organisers of the races say that Maria Costello, the driver, conscious and talking, but has reported head injuries, and her passenger, Sean Parker, also reported as conscious and talking with reported leg and arm injuries. Both were taken to Nobles Hospital, and the organisers say further condition updates will be provided in due course. So we wish Maria and Sean all the very best for a speedy recovery, but obviously it was too late in the session for things to resume. So that was it for the action last night. So we look ahead to today, and don't be caught out by this, because we have a daytime and an evening qualifying session. So later on, the mountain road will start to close from 11:15. Barul Park in Ramsey, the mountain closing 11:15. The bungalow, it'll shut from 11:30, with the rest of the course closing at 12:30. In readiness for the second qualifying session, first bike's due to be away at 1 o'clock. 4:30, all roads will reopen except for the mountain section. So the mountain road will stay closed, but for an hour and a half, the rest of the course will reopen. It will close again at 6 o'clock for qualifying session three this evening. All roads opening again no later than 9:30 tonight, with the mountain section about an hour or so after that while they put the one-way system back in. So plenty going on. You can recap all the road closure details at motorsport.manxradio.com, our special website for the event. 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The early morning music mystery, then. We'll get cracking with that. See how you go this morning after 7 years from Lucas Graham. Whoa!

0: was old. That was a huge song several years ago now. Lucas Graham on Manx Radio. Travel-wise this morning, everything is off to a good start. No problems being reported on the roads. Don't forget the mountain road. It is one way in the direction of the TT course from Ramsey Hairpin through to the Craignor Bar. It'll be that way until after TT and cycling prohibited over the mountain throughout TT as well. Sailings-wise, Manx's been running that slightly altered timetable throughout TT, so she left Heysham just before 4 o'clock. She's due into Douglas at 7:45, going back out at 9:15, leaving Douglas for Heysham. Mananin is sort of darting here, there and everywhere across the Irish Sea at the moment. You can really feel, can't you, things ramping up now. It was so busy yesterday. I think that the sunshine is definitely bringing plenty of people out and about, and lots of people arriving on the island literally as we speak. So Mananin headed from Liverpool to Douglas, an overnight sailing, arriving here just before 4 a.m. Mananin has sailed light over to Heysham. She's on her way to North Lancashire at the moment, where she will pick up, no doubt, a huge number of passengers. She'll be leaving Heysham for Douglas at 8:30, into the harbour here at 11 o'clock.
1: The early morning music mystery.
0: Well, it's 17 minutes past six. Let's get cracking. It's kind of the middle one of the week, really, isn't it? Because we weren't here on Bank Holiday Monday. It is Wednesday morning, just to sort of recap that. I mean, it's always difficult at TT to work out where you are, but particularly with the Bank Holiday thrown into the mix. And we have that Bank Holiday next week on that Friday, the old sort of senior race Bank Holiday, as it were. So what have we got for you this morning? I think this is quite a tricky one today. Okay. One of those songs that you might well know wasn't a massive hit, but it's sort of really sort of endured down the years. So

0: 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An obscured container brings rosé rays.
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0: good song, Atom Smith and our pal Alana Lies. It's Restless here on Manx Radio Breakfast. We're off and running with the early morning music mystery. Keith on the Jerby Road, good morning to you. And at the moment, you are the only person to work it out. So a step forward, Keith, and take a big old bow. We doff our cap to you because actually, yes, this is definitely a bit of a tricky one today. Not a bad start again on the Jerby Road. It does feel a bit fresh, doesn't it, Keith? No doubt about that. But beautiful sunshine, maybe a few little bits of wispy cloud out towards North Barrow. But apart from the breeze, which will get up actually as the day goes on, it's another beautiful day across the Isle of Man. Let's have a little skeet at the Texan email here. Bacon Butty Bernie, you enjoy the sunshine as well, my friend. It's nothing to do with Pink Floyd. Another brick in the wall. It's a good guess, but it's not right, as he used to say. So yeah, this is definitely a difficult one. Let's recap the clue. An obscured container brings rosé rays. So think about it. An obscured container brings rosé rays. And we're talking about, this is a song that was reasonably big towards the end of the 80s. It's a really great sort of summery song, shall we say. And there's a little bit of a clue for you. And we're talking about a British alternative rock group who are from Birmingham. The mid-1980s they were formed. They have a very long name to give them their full sort of name, but we're talking about the sort of shortened version of the band name this morning. I don't know if that helps or confuses you even further, but I will give it to you. This is one that may well keep you on your toes this morning. So we're talking late 1980s, last chance to have a go to get your name in the draw for the Manx Radio goodies on Friday. 166-177 studio at manxradio.com. An obscured container brings rosé rays.
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0: Well, it's just gone 25 past six, so the mountain course today will see plenty of action, all being well. The weather is set fair, and we have two qualifying sessions to look forward to. First of all, this afternoon, so don't be caught out by this. The course will be closing through the daytime today, so the mountain section will begin to close 11.15 from Barul Park in Ramsey, 11.30 from the bungalow, with the rest of the course at closing at 12.30 this afternoon for the second qualifying session. 1 o'clock, the super sports and sport bikes will be away from the grandstand. The sidecars have a session at 2 o'clock, and the super bike and the super stocks will be out at 5 to 3. All roads will reopen no later than 4:30, except for the mountain section. That will stay closed, but from 4:30 until 6 o'clock, there will be a window of opportunity to get home from work or get to where you need to be. The full course will close again at 6 o'clock this evening for the third qualifying session. 6:30, the superbike and the super stocks will be out. At 20 past 7, the super sport and sport bikes, and then the sidecars conclude the action this evening. They'll be away at 8:15. All roads reopening no later than 9:30 this evening, with the mountain section staying closed for a bit longer while they put the one-way system back in. Manx Radio Motorsport on the air to keep you right up to date with everything that's happening and bring you full commentary of all the qualifying today. And Manx National Heritage, all their sites sort of well and truly open now for the season. So if you want to see what's open when, perhaps you've got some time off work over TT with the youngsters being off school, you want to head out and about to one of their sites, have a look at their website, or you can follow them on Facebook to keep up to date with all their special events. Manx National Heritage on Facebook. 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

Manx Radio with Brian Adams, Man in Line. It will be on from noon. Andy will be here today. It's an open line for you between midday and 1 o'clock if you'd like to get in touch then. And Chris will be here at 9 for Wednesday's morning show. Just gone 6:30 and we have slowly but surely started to get there with the early morning music mystery. Dockers at Q Plus, good morning to you. Kirsty in Ramsey has the right answer. Kath G in Onken. Yeah, Pink Floyd, it's definitely a good guess, but unfortunately nothing to do with Pink Floyd, Kath, but you have a good day. Mary B in a sunny Greece. I tell you what, Mary, you're doing all right at the moment, aren't you? Having said that, the weather here is lovely, but I'm sure it must be so hot in Greece at the moment, the way temperatures are. Have a fantastic time. Well done to you. Caroline and Paul in Ramsey, loving this stunning weather. You have a good day as well. You're absolutely bang on. Phil S in West Douglas, red, red wine from UB40. Again, it's another good shot, shall we say, but not quite right. An obscured container brings rosé rays. Well, hopefully that took you to pink sunshine from Fuzzbox.

0: A more difficult one this morning. Thank you so much indeed for all your guesses, and well done. We absolutely do give you a bouquet, as it were, this morning if you manage to work out Fuzzbox and a Pink Sunshine. Late 1980s, we've got a Fuzzbox and we're going to use it, was the band's full name, and you can see perhaps why they did shorten it to Fuzzbox. So well done if you worked it all out today. Another one for you, same time tomorrow.
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0: Oh, good morning to you. It's just gone 25 to 7. With the sailings, everything is running to schedule. The Manx's been running a slightly altered schedule throughout TT, so she left Heysham just before 4 o'clock. She's due into Douglas at 7.45, so the papers will be probably the best part of 2 hours later than normal in the shops today. They'll turn her back around and then she'll leave Douglas for Heysham at 9.15. Mananim is going back and forth at the moment as she left Liverpool for Douglas, so just before 1 a.m. she arrived into the harbour here just before 4 a.m. She's sailing light to Heysham at the moment, but she'll then be returning no doubt with many, many passengers on board and probably a fair few motorbikes as well. She's leaving Heysham at 8.30, due into Douglas at 11 o'clock this morning. And the Ben McCree arrived just over an hour ago. The Ben's been doing a big old freight run overnight at the airport. So far, so good. Departures and arrivals all looking fine. And for the roads, no problems being reported at the moment. Another beautiful start across the island today, so all the roads are looking good. A reminder, the mountain road is one way in the direction of the TT course from Ramsey Hairpin through to the Cregner Bar. It'll be that way until after TT, and cycling prohibited over the mountain as well. So speaking of TT, lots of qualifying action to look forward to today, including an afternoon session, so don't be caught out by this later. The mountain road will start to close from 11.15 Barul Park in Ramsey, 11.30 from the bungalow, with the rest of the course closing at 12.30. There'll then be an afternoon of qualifying, and then all roads reopening no later than 4:30, except for the mountain section. That will stay closed so you can get home, get to where you need to be, but then the full course will close again 6 o'clock in readiness for the evening qualifying, reopening no later than 9:30, with the mountain section about an hour later than that, while they put the one-way system back in place.
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0: Quayside. If you do spot any problems on the roads we're not aware of, 166 177 if you're able to update us. And the weather, another lovely start and another really good day in store. Fine and sunny, mainly moderate easterly wind for most of the time. This will then increase fresh and it will be a bit gusty in places by this evening. Still feeling warm though, get a bit of shelter from that breeze. You're looking at highs of 21 Celsius. The sunrise time earlier, now before 5 o'clock, 2 minutes to 5 to be precise, and sunset this evening is 9:33.

0: Suede with Trash, and from the Raintown album, which for me still one of the best albums of the 80s, Deacon Blue with Chocolate Girl.
1: The countdown to the 2026 general election is officially on. On Thursday the 24th of September, you'll get to have your say on who should represent you in the House of Keys for the next 5 years. But what are the things you really want to know from your candidates? How they feel about wind farms, what they do to improve healthcare, or how they plan to tackle government efficiency. Whatever it is, if you have a burning question for those standing, we want to hear from you. 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
0: Well, very good morning. It's Wednesday and the time is 12 minutes to 7. The Man-Made Festival will return to Douglas tonight. For the second year running, the festival, which is organised by a cooperative of small local businesses, will showcase the best of Manx food, drink and products. It's all taking place at the Bottleneck car park through until the 6th of June. That's a week on Saturday. Andy Saunders is the event manager.
2: We're hoping to get a couple of thousand people a day through the venue at least. I think we peaked out last year at about 2,500. We're hoping, as I said, for better weather this year, which it looks, fingers crossed, we may be achieving. And the fact that it has been there and people have been and seen it, and it was very well accepted last year, that people will come down and help support us more and help get more money into those small local businesses.
3: And in terms of, you know, local, keeping it local, can you tell us about some of the vendors that will be there? And, you know, also the importance of keeping it local and what it meant to people to have that local market last year.
2: It has been difficult for them in the past to get involved in some of the more expensive areas of hospitality and vending areas in the TT. That's just something that's happened over the years. We got together with a group, I think last year over 70 local businesses were involved in some way in making Man-Made Festival work. I think we kept the prices reasonable. We were a lot cheaper than some of the other big hospitality venues for the public, for the businesses themselves, and they all had a great time. We've got 5 different food variety vendors down at Man-Made. We've got in the region of 30 small producers. We've got all sorts of stuff. We've got a children's play area. We're going to have charities coming down and doing some work, or local charities. And we're going to have live entertainment on every day.
3: So you've got the TT going up at Nobles Park. Then you've got Bushes down the other end. What about, you know, having it more spread out, having something else for people to do, you know, on the other side of the prom?
2: Well, this is it. And this is one of the things that Man-Made did come about from, because the southern end of Douglas was suffering a little bit in the TT, because everything was getting focused more up at the fan park and obviously with Bushes moved. And it's an iconic venue, isn't it? The Bottleneck. We've saw many, many years of the famous Bushes beer tent. And we just wanted to try and reinvigorate that and get people spread throughout Douglas. And hopefully the other thing that is to see that big, bright venue on the promenade as soon as the visitors come off the boat. It's sort of a welcome to the Isle of Man, welcome to TT.
0: Well, that's Andy Saunders speaking to Chanel about the Man-Made Festival. It opens 5 o'clock this evening. You may have been along last year. Well, it's back at 5 o'clock tonight. It all opens running until the 6th of June. That's a week on Saturday. There'll be over 30 small producers, a children's play area and live daily entertainment, and the Bottleneck car park, as we heard there on Douglas Prom, is where it's all happening.

Lizzo on Manx Radio Breakfast, coming up for you after seven. How are businesses faring on the Isle of Man during this TT? We've been out and about speaking to food traders and hoteliers about demand for their services during the racing fortnight. How are things going? It's always an interesting question. Also, an MHK is questioning why a department is seeking contractors to carry out a service already provided by its staff. That's a bit of an interesting one. So more on that and much more coming up for you in the next hour of breakfast. Full news and weather roundup at 7 o'clock on the way for you next after Green Day. Good morning.

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0: Well, coming up, we've been out and about speaking to businesses across the island to see how things are going during this TT. We've been speaking to food traders and hoteliers about demand for their services across the fortnight. So full report on that at 10 past seven. How's that weather looking? Well, it's a bit breezier today, but still lovely. Bit of a change on the way, though, at the weekend. Full update from Colin at the Met Office coming next. We're on DAB, online, smart devices and FM from Douglas in the Isle of Man. 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
1: Manx Radio News at 7 o'clock. Moramai, I'm Sean Cowper. Two sidecar competitors were injured last night following a crash in the first qualifying session of TT 2026. Maria Costello and Sean Parker were involved in an incident at Brandish during the second lap. Organisers of the Isle of Man TT said driver Maria was conscious and talking but had reported head injuries. Her passenger Sean was reported as conscious and talking with leg and arm injuries. An MHK has questioned why government wants to appoint an external contractor to oversee environmental health inspections. The Department of Environment, Food and Agriculture has been seeking one, despite having 12 staff members employed in environmental health. Onchan MHK Julie Edge raised the issue in this week's sitting of the House of Keys and was told further details would be released in a sitting next month. She told Manx Radio it's important to have a full picture of what's happening.
2: It looks like we're trying to contract out a service, but we've already got people employed in the department that clearly have been employed to do this in the past. So it looks to me like there's possibly going to be an outsourcing of the service from a piece of legislation that was brought in by the department. You know, it doesn't give you the full picture of everything that's gone on.
1: Ms Edge has declared her intention to stand in the upcoming general election. The other candidates who've also declared are Rob Callister, Gabriella Corkish, Rachel Glover and Oliver Lockwood. Hospitality businesses have praised the setup of the TT Grandstand this year. The Fan Park has welcomed a number of caterers from here and further afield. This year, there's more emphasis on vendors operating in one area. Lee is from the Street Diner, which recently worked at Radio 1's Big Weekend in Sunderland. He says the TT eclipses that.
3: TT for us is our crown jewel of the year. We absolutely love it. It's our best event of the year. Like, you can't say no more than that, really. It's a lot of prep, and I've been here for 2 weeks now working, I'd say 17-hour days, just getting things ready. We've still not even got all our staff here yet. We've still got about another 20 staff to turn up. Like, it's a right operation, but we love it.
1: In international news, Sir Tony Blair claims the Labour government needs a fundamental reset, adding it has no coherent plan. The former UK Prime Minister won 3 general elections for the party. A body's been found in the search for a 12-year-old boy in Lancashire. 6 people are now known to have drowned in the recent hot weather. And rapper Bad Bunny is the latest to join the Toy Story 5 cast. It's due in cinemas next month. Manx Radio News at 7:03, our next at 8 o'clock. 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
0: Thank you, Sean. It's a little bit more breezy today, but still a lovely day ahead. So with the latest, here's Colin Gartshaw at the Ronald's Way Met Office. Moramai, Colin.
8: Moramai, hello, good morning. Yeah, it's going to be a nice day again. Fine and sunny all day, essentially unbroken sunshine. A mostly moderate easterly breeze. That'll tend to become a bit stronger this evening. Quite gusty by about 8 or 9 p.m. And the best temps are still warm. Not as warm as yesterday, but still up to around 21 Celsius. A few showers possible for a time tonight, but becoming dry shortly tomorrow morning. So a dry and sunny morning tomorrow. It will turn a bit cloudier later in the afternoon into the evening, probably some mist on the hills and around some of the coastlines, but still, overall, a decent day. The best temperature about 20 Celsius. Dry and bright on Friday. Temperature still above average at around 19 degrees. Then for the weekend, a dry start on Saturday, but turning a bit damp for the afternoon. Some rain and drizzle developing through Saturday afternoon and evening. Becomes dry and bright on Sunday, but then we'll see a major change to much more unsettled weather next week, and it's going to be, I think, pretty wet for most of Monday. And that's your forecast for now.
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0: Eurythmics, Annie and Dave, Sweet Dreams. It's Manx Radio Breakfast and a very good Wednesday morning to you. Thank you so much for being with us. As we say, a little bit more breezy today, but actually another lovely day across the island. Wasn't it fantastic yesterday? That sunshine was just glorious and it feels even busier than normal at this point. So many people out and about yesterday around the island. We didn't quite achieve the warmest May Day on record. 23.7 is the warmest temperature ever recorded in May. We did reach, though, yesterday, 23.1. It's not bad, is it? So we were pretty close to beating the best temperature on record for May. Yeah, things from the weekend going a little bit pear-shaped, shall we say. So we'll keep a close eye on that. Colin was saying earlier, there may be some windows of opportunity in amongst the rather inclement weather expected through race week. So I think it will be one of those sort of typical TT weeks where actually it's kind of okay for a bit, but then it turns and then it's okay. So we will keep an eye on that. Certainly for the rest of this week, though, it is all looking very favourable, which is good news because today we have two qualifying sessions around the mountain course to look forward to. Don't be caught out by this, a daytime session. So from 11.15, the mountain road will start to close Barul Park in Ramsey, 11:15. 11.30 from the bungalow, with the rest of the course closing at 12:30. Qualifying session this afternoon, all roads reopening no later than 4:30, so you can get home or get to where you need to be, except for the mountain section, that will stay closed throughout. The full course closing again at 6:00 in readiness for the evening qualifying session, all roads reopening no later than 9:30, and the mountain about an hour or so after that while they put the one-way system back in. So that's the state of play for today. As it stands, you can recap all the road closure details for today and indeed across the fortnight at motorsport.manxradio.com. That's our special website, and Manx Radio Motorsport, our sister station, the best biking station in the world, on the air now, and our team will be there at the grandstand to bring you full coverage of all of today's qualifying. Manx Radio. Well, now it's 11 minutes past seven. The best event of the year. Those are the words of a caterer from the United Kingdom who has described why he travels to the island for TT Fortnight. Businesses in the hospitality industry have been praising the event's look and atmosphere at the grandstand. We sent Darren along to find out a little bit more and to meet some of the traders.
1: A number of traders from the island and further afield operate from the Fan Park in Douglas, which sees more emphasis on having food trucks operating in one area. In the park, I found Philby's little food shack and spoke to owner Scott Philby.
2: How long have you been coming to the TT?
3: This will be our 6th year now at the grandstand, and this year we're in the fan zone side, which is nice. I think it's the way they've done it this year is it's going to be, you know, it's a really nice layout, more benches. I think it's going to be great.
2: Yeah, there's a lot more action going in here this time, I see, isn't there?
3: Yeah, a lot more. And I think every year it gets better. They try and move things around, and I think this is going to be a good one. Like I said before, having the weather really does help this event massively.
2: And how's business been so far?
3: We've had a great weekend. We had soft opening Saturday and Sunday, which were great already. And today, you know, starting off, I think it's going to be a good day today. People are off work, and like I said, fingers crossed for a good couple of weeks.
1: Walking a few trucks down, I came across one of the most popular additions to the TT Grandstand, the Street Diner, and met Lee.
2: You guys have been kind of building quite a lot over the past years, haven't you, the Street Diner?
4: Yeah, so we have 4 trailers here this year. So we've got this one behind me, the burger and loaded fries. We've got the Fire and Wok, which does your noodle boxes. We've got a crispy chicken and chips up the top there, which is like a fancy KFC. And then we've got another just solely loaded fries up there as well. We've been coming here for years, trying different trailers. This year, the noodle one and the crispy chicken one, they're new trailers that we haven't brought before. And so far, people have been loving it.
2: So what goes into deciding what trailer you're going to bring?
4: There's a lot of it. So we're busy every year. We're just absolutely rammed. We've just had a team doing Radio 1 in Sunderland over in England. We had a lot of trailers over there as well. So it's what's available and what we see works, really. So every year we constantly change the trailers around, make different concepts and stuff.
2: So how does the grandstand, how does the TT compare to some of the other events that you go to?
4: TT for us is our crown jewel of the year. We absolutely love it. It's our best event of the year. Like, you can't say no more than that, really. It's a lot of prep, and I've been here for 2 weeks now working, I'd say 17-hour days, just getting things ready. We've still not even got all our staff here yet. We've still got about another 20 staff to turn up. Like, it's a right operation, but we love it.
1: So that's what some of the caterers think of the TT this year. But what about another area of the hospitality sector? I took a walk down to the promenade and spoke to Michael George from the Welbeck Hotel.
2: How's the TT fortnight looking for the Welbeck?
5: Accommodation-wise, extremely good. Going back in years, practice week wasn't anything to shout about, really. But ever since the extended the TV coverage, so I think it started off with North One, and now Greenlight are doing a fantastic job. I think it's just absolutely catapulted the whole event into onto another level.
2: That's interesting, because I think a lot of people were maybe worried about the fact that with it being so televised, that maybe less people would be coming over.
5: Well, that's not our experience. I mean, for race week, we're full from one year to the other, and qualifying week isn't far behind.
2: And in terms of previous years, how does this year look?
5: Really excellent, yeah. The restaurants and the bar tend to depend a lot on the weather. We tend to be busier if the weather isn't so good, and a bit quieter if the weather's really nice like it is this week. But that's just the way it is. You can't blame people for wanting to be out in the lovely weather.
2: And in terms of preparations for TT for the 2 weeks, what goes into that for you at the hotel?
5: To be honest, we're all year round business. Okay, winters aren't quite as busy as they used to be, so any decorating etc. is done in the winter. But we're actually heads on beds. We'd had more because of the Easter Running Festival. We've actually got more heads on beds over those 3 days at Easter than we will have now in TT week. TT week, the patrons, they tend to have a bit more money. They don't want to squeeze in four and five to a room, so they'll pay the extra for the bit of luxury.
0: Well, that's Michael George from the Welbeck speaking to Darren. And also in that report, you heard from the team at the Street Diner and Philby's as well. So what do you make of TT so far in terms of the sort of offerings at the grandstand? Have you been up for a bit of a skeet yet? Certainly Bank Holiday Monday and yesterday as well. It really was very, very busy. And there's no doubt about it, when the weather is as good as it has been, particularly the sunshine, those really warm temperatures, it does bring potentially the locals out in their droves. So have you been up to the grandstand? And perhaps if you're listening to us now and you're visiting the island for the TT, what do you think of the offerings, that the fan zone there, the hospitality? And if you are a trader on the island, if you work in the hospitality industry, how has TT been so far for you this year? If you'd like to get in touch this morning, 166-177, studio@manxradio.com. 16 minutes past 7 now.
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0: Travel-wise at the moment, everything is looking good. Don't forget the mountain road is one way in the direction of the TT course from Ramsey Hairpin through to the Cregner Bar. It'll be that way right through until after TT. Cycling also prohibited on the mountain throughout TT. As we mentioned, an afternoon and evening qualifying session today, so don't be caught out by the daytime closures later. You can recap all of those at manxradio.com. Sailings-wise, Manxman running a bit of an altered timetable across TT fortnight. She left

0: headlines.
1: Two sidecar competitors were injured last night following a crash in the first qualifying session of TT 2026. Maria Costello and Sean Parker were both said to be talking and conscious after being involved in an incident at Brandish on their second lap. Two TT qualifying sessions are scheduled for today, with the first taking place this afternoon. The mountain road will close from 11:15 this morning, ahead of the rest of the course shutting at 12:30, before bikes take to the course at 1 p.m. And Honda Racing UK rider Dean Harrison set the fastest ever opening qualifying lap of the TT races during the first timed session last night. He set a time of 133.935 miles per hour, topping the superbike and overall standings. In international news, Sir Tony Blair claims the Labour government needs a fundamental reset, adding it has no coherent plan. The former UK Prime Minister won three general elections for the party and says Sir Keir Starmer's personality isn't the problem. A body's been found in the search for a 12-year-old boy in the River Ribble in Lancashire. Six people are now known to have drowned in the recent hot weather. And two betting ads which appeared on Instagram featuring Harry Kane and Erling Haaland have been banned. The regulator upheld a complaint which argued the footballers were likely to appeal to under-18s.
0: In the next couple of minutes, we'll look back at last night's TT qualifying session. As Sean mentioned, a great night for Dean Harrison. And also the Douglas Mayor's charity appeal for this year. We'll hear from some of the charities that are benefiting. That's on the way between now and 8.
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Fly, All About You. It's Manx Radio Breakfast, exactly 24 minutes past seven. So the first qualifying session took place last night for TT 2026 after the free practice session on Bank Holiday Monday, and then the session being curtailed because of the incident in Ramsey. That meant qualifying session one was pushed on to last night. And well, Sean, you were keeping your eyes across proceedings, and no doubt about it,

0: Dean Harrison was the man setting the pace.
1: Yeah, setting the fastest ever opening qualifying lap at the TT from a standing start at 133.222 miles per hour.
0: Let's just have a think about that. From a standing start.
1: From a standing start. I know he's a Manx resident now, so he knows these roads a bit better than maybe some of them. But yeah, your first actual hot lap, and that's the time you're going to do.
0: Yeah, no doubt about it. Very, very impressive. So absolutely, he was on it right from the beginning.
1: Mm-hmm. He went quicker, though. He also, his fastest lap of the night was 133.935 miles per hour. That was the fastest lap of the night in the superbikes. Some other quick times in the superbikes last night, though: Michael Dunlop over the 130 mile an hour mark, Josh Brooks as well going over the 130, and Peter Hickman just outside that, 129.42. So some really quick times from some of the big names straight out the blocks there. Jamie Coward going well as well on the super stocks last night. Dunlop quickest on the super sports. And Paul Jordan looking very impressive on the new sport bike class that we're seeing for the first time this year. And then in the sidecars later on in the evening, it was no surprise there. It was Ryan and Callum Crowe dominating the proceedings.
0: Yeah, and a lot of sort of people saying, you know, look at social media, that this year they're saying really Dean Harrison, Michael Dunlop will be absolutely the men to beat.
1: Yeah, Dean Harrison comes into it off some really good form. He's been doing the British Supersport Championship, had a podium there, I think it was last weekend, possibly the weekend before, first time he's had a podium there. So he comes in really good form. Dunlop always quite a challenger around here, isn't he? So yeah, those two definitely worth keeping an eye on.
0: And the Crowe brothers, even with those new regulations in that, the sidecars really setting some incredible times last night. It was during the second lap of the sidecar qualifying session that there was a red flag incident, and it was an incident at Brandish, so kind of just towards the end of the second lap.
1: Yeah, and we heard a short time after that red flag that the team involved, the pair involved, was Maria Costello and Sean Parker at Brandish on the second lap in qualifying. It was red flagged, as you say, and the organisers confirmed both of them were conscious and talking following that incident. Maria was flown to Nobles Hospital for further assessments, said to have some head injuries, and Sean, the passenger, he was also taken to Nobles Hospital by ambulance for further assessment, reporting some leg and arm injuries.
0: And we wish them both well for a speedy recovery. You can recap all the details of last night's session, all the times, as we say, many of the riders on a blistering pace. It's all there at motorsport.manxradio.com. That's our special website where you can get all things at TT related, including the full schedule for today, two qualifying sessions to look forward to, one this afternoon and one this evening. And the Manx Radio Motorsport team, our sister station, is on the air right now, and the team will be there at the grandstand to bring you full commentary of all of today's action. 27 minutes past seven now. And it's important those who oversee food hygiene and health and safety inspections in flats are properly qualified professionals. That's from an MHK questioning why the Department of Environment, Food and Agriculture has been seeking a contractor to carry out environmental health inspections. A total of 13 staff members are employed in environmental health. So just why is the contractor needed? Well, Onca member Julie Edge raised this issue in this week's sitting of the House of Keys and was told further details would be released in a sitting next month. And she told Phil it's important to have a full picture of what's happening.
2: I've been alerted to a recent tender document that had gone out with regards to doing the inspections of premises for environmental health, which environmental health officers would normally do. So obviously I was alerted to that, and I found out a little bit more information about it. So it looks like we're trying to contract out a service, but we've already got people employed in the department that clearly have been employed to do this in the past. So it looks to me like there's possibly going to be an outsourcing of the service from a piece of legislation that was brought in by the department. Probably, and I would have to check this, but what was the financial impact of them bringing that legislation in? And we're now trying to make it go out to a contracted service. So perhaps it doesn't look, you know, it doesn't give you the full picture of everything that's gone on. So that's my concern. It's fine to contract out services. I don't know who on the Isle of Man can do it unless, you know, previous environmental health officers that were working perhaps, you know, no longer and have set up on their own. You know, that's fine. But we need to make sure these people are properly qualified to do the role. It's not just an inspection of premises. It's a true professional in environmental health that will be doing them.
3: In terms then of your concern, I mean, the contracted out service, it'll still be managed by DEFA, so you know, they'll still have to comply with the rules, the law, the policy of DEFA. So in principle, it's not necessarily a bad thing, is it?
2: No, it's not a bad thing. And obviously there's a reason behind it. I'm not certain of that full reason at the minute. And it is difficult because it sounded like it's still in that tender process. And it depends how that's awarded and the length of that and the cost of that to the department. But if it makes them more effective in other areas, because I know there is other areas like farming community and that perhaps need some support in these areas. But it's getting that true picture of really what's happening in that area of environmental health protection. When I seen this, I just thought, this is starting to shift the actual operational side to possibly the private sector, and the department will just perhaps do the regulatory side, which is fine, but that's quite strategic, really. And I'm just interested to know exactly what's happening.
0: Well, department member John Wannenberg confirmed at the sitting that the DEFA minister would be making a full statement on this topic next month. Julie Edge has declared her intention to stand in Oncombe in the upcoming general election, and the other candidates who've declared so far are Rob Callister, Gabriella Corkish, Rachel Glover and Oliver Lockwood.
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0: Well, good morning to you. It's just gone 7:30 and the weather today, fine and sunny again. A mainly moderate easterly wind for most of the time. Definitely a bit more breezy this morning. This will increase as we go through the day, building fresh and actually fairly gusty in places later on this evening. Still warm though, and if you get a bit of shelter from that breeze, we're looking at highs of a very pleasant 21 Celsius. The sunrise time this morning, the day's still stretching out because where are we? About sort of just under 4 weeks away from the longest day of the year. Sunrise this morning before 5 o'clock, 2 minutes to five to be precise, and sunset later, 28 minutes to 10.
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0: It's Nathan Evans on Manx Radio, almost 25 to 8. Times are hard for local charities, but working with other organisations is really special. That's the message from three charities who've been chosen by the Mayor of Douglas, Stephen Crellin, to receive additional support through council events. Forget Me Not, A Little Piece of Hope, and the Great North Air Ambulance Service were chosen for their ties to the island and the variety of services they provide. With more details, here's our local democracy reporter, Emma Draper.
1: Forget Me Not currently provides three nurses based at Hospice Isle of Man to support patients who have dementia and their families. Natalie Bradford says money raised will support the employment of a new nurse.
2: We fund the Admiral Nurse Service on the Isle of Man. We set up the charity in about 2018, and since then we now employ three full-time nurses, and an Admiral Nurse is the equivalent of a Macmillan nurse, so they are there to support the family and the carers and also the person who is suffering with dementia.
1: How pleased are you to have been selected by the Mayor as one of the charities for the upcoming year?
2: For us it's brilliant. Fundraising is getting harder and harder these days, and the nurse cost per annum for Forget Me Not is around about £195,000 a year, so it's a lot of money that we need to raise, so this is brilliant.
1: Helen Shepherd from A Little Piece of Hope says the additional fundraising will allow them to support many more people.
3: We support young people and families of age, gestational age up to 21, with bereavement support, hospital travel to the UK, and also with items of equipment for children with additional needs.
1: What does it mean for you and the charity to be chosen by the Mayor?
3: It's absolutely amazing. We're going to be able to get our name out, which I think is the most important thing, because we're a smaller charity. It's just great to get our name out there.
1: Mandy Carter says being able to tell people what the Great North Air Ambulance does is just as invaluable as the fundraising itself.
4: We provide a HEM service to the Isle of Man, which is helicopter emergency medicine. We come into the Isle of Man, worst of the worst cases, and we get as close to the scene as we possibly can. On board our helicopters, we have obviously a pilot, critical care paramedic, and a level 8 doctor, which is the equivalent of a hospital consultant. Our helicopters are kitted out like a small A&E department. We can provide that hospital level care, but at the roadside, at the scene of an incident, at a person's home, wherever that need is.
1: Mayor of Douglas, Stephen Crellin, says it was a tricky decision choosing which charities to support over the next year.
5: I picked three great charities, the Great North Ambulance Service, Forget Me Not, and A Little Piece of Hope. So hopefully we'll be able to raise a good bit of money for them. How do you pick charities on the island, to be fair? There's so many of them, to be fair, and they're all deserving of being picked. But unfortunately, we can only have a maximum of three. We try and spread it out, so we've got a large, medium and a small one. So it's not an easy task to pick them. It's just that you've got to decide which is more important for that year.
0: Well, there we go. Good to catch up with representatives from those three charities there. Forget Me Not, A Little Piece of Hope, and the Great North Air Ambulance Service, as well as the Mayor of Douglas, Stephen Crellin. We'll take a look at the morning's headlines next, and we also have a full travel update coming up for you shortly.
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0: A very good Wednesday morning to you. Thank you for being with us.
10: Man Benham, for all your business and legal needs.
0: Just gone 20 to 8, we can join Sian for the headlines.
11: Two sidecar competitors were injured last night following a crash in the first qualifying session of TT 2026. Maria Costello and Sean Parker were both said to be talking and conscious after being involved in an incident at Brandish during their second lap. An MHK has questioned why government wants to appoint an external contractor to oversee environmental health inspections. The Department of Environment, Food and Agriculture has been seeking one, despite having staff members employed in environmental health. And hospitality businesses have praised the setup of the TT Grandstand this year. The fan park has welcomed a number of caterers from here and further afield, with one describing the event as the company's crown jewel. In international news, former UK Prime Minister Sir Tony Blair says Labour's held back business and growth since it won the general election in 2024. He's warning his former party against forcing Sir Keir Starmer to quit without having a proper policy agenda to follow him. Five young people have drowned in open water during the recent hot weather. Emergency services were called to the River Ribble in Lancashire yesterday, where the body of a 12-year-old was recovered. And Dagenham in East London has been named a top UK hotspot for fraudulent motor insurance. Experts say scammers deliberately crashing to try to claim compensation against innocent drivers is on the rise.
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0: Well, as we've heard, Sir Tony Blair, former UK Prime Minister, has really been speaking out about the current state of the Labour Party. Let's hear more on this now. The BBC's Joe Pike has been looking at what he's been saying.
12: Blair's pretty provocative, scathing critique is that the main parties have, quote, gone off the rails. He says long-term strategic thinking is, quote, alien, and that's left Britain unprepared for massive technological and geopolitical shifts. Now, one obvious comparison between Blair and Starmer is over their sort of communication styles. Blair says it's not about personality. It is that there is no coherent plan for the country. He says Labour's currently in its soft left comfort zone and there's currently a vacuum in the radical centre. Blair is also critical of Rachel Reeves's policies, including that rise in national insurance, of Ed Miliband on net zero and the UK policy on North Sea oil. There is a swiper, Andy Burnham, who recently called for the UK to abandon, quote, the 40 years of neoliberalism that he said had failed the north of England. Blair responds that this is a rehash of a far-left critique. And to top it all off, Nick, there's also a criticism of Wes Streeting's proposal to equalise capital gains and income tax. Tony Blair says that was rejected by successive governments for good reason.
13: Well, there's the critique. What's the advocacy?
12: It's a long list, including cutting back on welfare spending. The triple lock is unaffordable long-term, he says. Radically reforming the planning system, radically reforming the NHS, reindustrialising the north, prioritising cheaper energy over net zero, that's swiper Ed Miliband again, and abandoning restrictions on oil and gas. And also re-engaging with Europe now, but not necessarily starting negotiations over a new relationship until we're in a stronger economic position. As for whether the party will listen, I've been in touch with the Burnham, Streeting and Rayner teams. They seem keen to keep their distance. Number 10 want to ignore this. Whatever the truth of this critique and these plans, Tony Blair is the UK's longest serving Labour Prime Minister and Keir Starmer is currently on course to be the shortest.
0: Well, a number of the morning's newspapers are leading with this. The Eye, first of all, leads with a number of the comments made by Tony Blair. The Mail and the Times also go with this, as does the Telegraph, which quotes him in their headline, Blair, Starmer has no plan for Britain.
11: The right decision is the headline for The Mirror, a reference to Keir Starmer's reaction to a Court of Appeal review into the sentencings in a teenage rape case. While the Daily Express calls on the UK Prime Minister to introduce social media restrictions for under-16s.
0: The Guardian leads on a warning from the head of GCHQ about Russia's relentless targeting of Britain's infrastructure and democracy.
11: On the front of the FT, it's the sacking of BP's chair over concerns about his conduct.
0: The Metro quotes testimony from the family of a young British man imprisoned in Dubai, who say he's been physically and mentally abused while in custody.
11: The Sun says UK water bosses are urging parents not to waste water filling paddling pools during the heatwave.
0: And the Star finally reports on UK officers taking a unique approach to a drugs bust.
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0: Well, it's just gone 7:45 for the roads. No problems being reported at the moment. Everything appears to be moving well. The mountain road, though, one way in the direction of the TT course between Ramsey Hairpin and the Craigna Bar. Don't forget that. That'll be that way right through until Tuesday, the 9th of June, and cycling also prohibited over the mountain throughout TT. We have two qualifying sessions around the course today, an afternoon session, so don't be caught out by this daytime closure later. The mountain road will start to close from Barul Park in Ramsey at 11:15, from the bungalow at 11:30, with the rest of the course closing at 12:30. The second qualifying session on this afternoon, first bikes away from the grandstand at 1:00. All roads will reopen no later than 4:30, except for the mountain. That will stay closed, so an hour and a half for you to sort of get home from work, get to where you need to be in readiness for the third qualifying session. This evening, more qualifying with the course closing again at 6:00. All roads reopening no later than 9:30. The mountain about an hour or so after that, while they put the one-way system back in. Checking at the airport, and so far so good this morning for arrivals and departures. All is running well, and things are moving well for the sailings, with Manxman, the overnight sailing from Heysham, running a bit later than normal throughout TT fortnight. Bit of an altered schedule for Manxman, so she's just arrived in, actually, in the last 10 or 15 minutes, so she is starting to unload now. So the paper's about 2 hours later than normal in the shops. She goes back out at 9:15, leaving Douglas for Heysham. And Mananin did an overnight sailing from Liverpool, arriving into Douglas just before 4:00. She then sailed light to Heysham, where she is due to depart fairly soon, leaving Heysham for Douglas at 8:30, into the harbour here at 11:00.
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0: And you know the drill. If you spot anything on the roads this morning that we're not aware of, if you're able to update us, if it's safe and legal to do so, 1666 177.

New song from Kylie, Light Up. And I don't know if you've seen the documentary about Kylie on Netflix. They do a good documentary. I haven't seen it yet, but I've seen sort of various clips on social media. They've got Jason in for a bit of an interview, Jason Donovan. I think he was sort of complaining from what I could see that people still come up and ask him about Kylie. But when you think back, you know, you just remember sort of the late 1980s, just how huge they were as a pair. You know, it was all about, you know, Kylie and Jason. They were just so sort of successful and so loved, weren't they, by so many people. You know, obviously the times have changed, things have moved on, but they were there, weren't they? And Scott and Charlene, well, we say Kylie and Jason, but really it was all about Scott and Charlene, wasn't it? 40 years next year. It will be their wedding anniversary. 40 years ago, almost, Scott and Charlene got married. We'll move on swiftly from that because, you know, if I start talking about Neighbours, what will happen? Got the news coming up at 8 o'clock. Sian will be here to round up the morning's main stories. We'll see how the weather is looking as well. Before that, we may play you something from the Beach Boys. Slightly predictable when the weather is so good, but, you know, if the sun is shining, we feel we should play you something at some point from the Beach Boys. So one of their finest on the way for you. But now to take us a little closer to 8 o'clock, 9 minutes to the hour. This is brilliant. Robin S on Manx Radio. Good morning.

0: Yeah, couldn't resist that one this morning. Beach Boys, Fun, Fun, Fun. Robin S before that here on Manx Radio. 3 minutes to eight now. Sean is next with the morning's main stories.
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0: Well, coming up, we'll be heading to the grandstand to hear how businesses and food traders are faring on the Isle of Man for this TT. We'll be talking to hoteliers as well about demand for service during the fortnight. How do you think it's been? Very busy, it seems, so far across the island with the decent weather as well. It feels really, really busy. Got the Mystery Motorist coming up for you at 8:30 and a full weather update on the way for you next. We're on DAB, online, smart devices and FM from Douglas in the Isle of Man. 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
1: Manx Radio News at 8 o'clock. More am I. I'm Sean Cowper. Two sidecar competitors were injured last night following a crash in the first qualifying session of TT 2026. Maria Costello and Sean Parker were involved in an incident at Brandish during their second lap. The session was red flagged as a result. Organisers of the TT said driver Maria was conscious and talking, with reported head injuries, and was flown to Nobles for further assessment. Her passenger Sean was also reported as conscious and talking, with leg and arm injuries. He was taken to Nobles by ambulance for further assessment. Honda Racing UK rider Dean Harrison set the fastest ever opening qualifying lap of the Isle of Man TT races during the first timed practice of the 2026 event last night. From a standing start, the now island resident clocked 133.222 miles per hour before upping that to 133.935. That pace made him the only rider to dip under the 17-minute mark around the mountain course on Tuesday. When asked about what was behind such a positive start, Harrison told Radio TT the great weather may have played a part.
2: Feel good, we got stuck in for a couple of laps there, felt okay. And then we had, I think the pit lane limiter stuck on the little bike. No, honestly, I'm like a butterfly. I like to come out in the sunshine, so for me this is perfect. The weather's really good, to be honest, so hopefully it stays like this for the whole 2 weeks and everyone goes home with a burnt forehead and watches some motorbikes.
1: Two TT qualifying sessions are scheduled for today, with the first taking place this afternoon. The mountain road will close from 11:15 this morning, ahead of the rest of the course shutting at 12:30, with bikes taking to the course from 1 p.m. All roads except the mountain section will reopen by 4:30, reclosing at 6 ahead of the 6:30 p.m. qualifying session. The full course is due to reopen this evening by 9:30. NMHK has questioned why government wants to appoint an external contractor to oversee environmental health inspections. The Department of Environment, Food and Agriculture has been seeking one despite having staff members employed in environmental health. Onken MHK Julie Edge raised the issue in this week's sitting of the House of Keys and was told further details would be released in a sitting next month. She told Manx Radio it's important to have a full picture of what's happening.
3: It looks like we're trying to contract out a service, but we've already got people employed in the department that clearly have been employed to do this in the past. So it looks to me like there's possibly going to be an outsourcing of the service from a piece of legislation that was brought in by the department. You know, it doesn't give you the full picture of everything that's gone on.
1: Ms Edge has declared her intention to stand in the upcoming general election. The other candidates who've also declared are Rob Callister, Gabriella Corkish, Rachel Glover and Oliver Lockwood. A local children's bereavement charity says being selected by the Mayor of Douglas as part of his appeal will help with exposure and recognition. Founder of A Little Piece of Hope, Helen Shepherd, says the charity also supports families with equipment for children with special needs and off-island travel. It was chosen by Stephen Crallin, along with Forget Me Not and the Great North Air Ambulance Service, to receive additional fundraising support through council events. Helen says the fundraising will allow them to support many more people.
4: We're going to be able to get our name out, which I think is the most important thing, because we're a smaller charity. And although we've been going since 2011, people don't really know about us sometimes. It's just great to get our name out there.
1: It's hoped the return of an event which celebrates the best of Manx produce will welcome thousands of visitors this TT. The Man-Made Festival opens in the Bottleneck Car Park in Douglas tonight. It's an initiative organised by a cooperative of small local businesses. It begins at 5 p.m. and runs until the 6th of June. In international news, former UK Prime Minister Sir Tony Blair says Labour's held back business and growth since it won the UK general election in 2024. He's warning his former party against forcing Sir Keir Starmer to quit without having a proper policy agenda. Five young people have drowned in open water during the recent hot weather. Emergency services were called to the River Ribble yesterday, where the body of a 12-year-old was recovered. And Ed Sheeran has been named the UK's most played artist of 2025. Music licensing agency PPL said the singer's come out on top across TV, radio and venues. Manx Radio News at 5 minutes past eight, our next at 9 o'clock. In the meantime, keep up to date by following Manx Radio on social media or going to manxradio.com.
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0: Thank you, Sian. And the latest now from Ronald's Way Met Office. Another lovely day, fine and sunny again, but it is a bit more breezy than it has been. There's a mainly moderate easterly wind at the moment. This will build, actually, as we go through the day, and it could be fairly gusty in places by later on this evening. Still warm, though. Get a bit of shelter from the breeze at highs of 21 Celsius. Now, tonight, a few showers may develop as the winds become strong in places for a time, but any of these showers will quickly clear tomorrow to leave the rest of the morning dry and sunny. However, the afternoon and the evening will become cloudier at times, with the risk of mist on the hills and around some of the coastlines. Still fairly warm again, highs of 20, with the fresh southeast winds gradually turning to the south. If everything goes to plan today with the TT qualifying, hopefully tomorrow will be a rest day, so we could cope with a bit of mist on a rest day, I suppose. Friday, which will be the final day of qualifying around the mountain course, it is set to be dry and bright. In the North Irish Sea, strong winds are forecast for the next 24 hours. The wind is east 4 or 5 this morning and through the afternoon, possibly occasionally 6 in the south of the area. At first, increasing east or southeast 5 or 6 this evening, possibly occasionally 7 in a few places for a time tonight. State of sea, slight or moderate, becoming mainly moderate tonight. The visibility is good and the tide times in Douglas. High water just after 9:30. Low tide this afternoon is 12 minutes past 4. The sun came up earlier at 2 minutes to 5, and sunset this evening is 28 minutes to 10.
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0: And a very good Wednesday morning to you. It's the 27th of May.
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0: And we love this American Dream. This is just

0: Wednesday morning with Jakarta, American Dream, Manx Radio Breakfast. Thank you very much for being with us. You can really feel things ramping up now as we head through practice week here on the Isle of Man. If you're just arriving on our shores for TT this year, then a very warm welcome to you. Yeah, you're looking all right with the weather for the next sort of 2 or 3 days. Bit of a change coming at the weekend. We should put that out there now. Bit of a change on the way. Next week, it's not a complete write-off. Colin was saying that. Definitely, it will be quite different to what we've had, but hopefully some windows of opportunity in amongst it all. It could be one of those typical sort of TT race weeks where we really, really have to watch the weather. We will see. Obviously, next week still several days away, so it could all change. But today, apart from that breeze, looking lovely. Get a bit of shelter. Temperatures will be nice and warm again. If you're enjoying this sort of settled, very warm and very sunny weather, then certainly it is continuing for now anyway. Coming around to 12 minutes past eight and the best event of the year. Those are the words of a caterer from the United Kingdom who's described why he travels to the island for the TT fortnight. Businesses in the hospitality industry have been praising the event's look and the atmosphere at the grandstand. We sent Darren along to the back of the grandstand to meet some of the traders to find out a little bit more.
1: A number of traders from the island and further afield operate from the Fan Park in Douglas, which sees more emphasis on having food trucks operating in one area. In the park, I found Philby's little food shack and spoke to owner Scott Philby.
2: How long have you been coming to the TT?
3: This will be our 6th year now at the grandstand, and this year we're in the fan zone side, which is nice. I think it's the way they've done it this year is going to be, you know, it's a really nice layout, more benches. I think it's going to be great.
2: Yeah, there's a lot more action going in here this time, I see, isn't there?
3: Yeah, a lot more. And I think every year it gets better. They try and move things around, and I think this is going to be a good one. Like I said before, having the weather really does help this event massively.
2: And how's business been so far?
3: We've had a great weekend. We had soft opening Saturday and Sunday, which were great already. And today, you know, starting off, I think it's going to be a good day today. People are off work, and let's have fingers crossed for a good couple of weeks.
1: Walking a few trucks down, I came across one of the most popular additions to the TT grandstand, the street diner, and met Lee.
2: You guys have been kind of building quite a lot over the past years, haven't you, the street diner?
4: Yeah, so we have 4 trailers here this year. So we've got this one behind me, the burger and loaded fries. We've got the Fire and Wok, which does your noodle boxes. We've got a crispy chicken and chips up the top there, which is like a fancy KFC. And then we've got another just solely loaded fries up there as well. We've been coming here for years, trying different trailers. This year, the noodle one and the crispy chicken one, they're new trailers that we haven't brought before. And so far, people have been loving it.
2: So what goes into deciding what trailer you're going to bring?
4: There's a lot of it. So we're busy every year. We're just absolutely rammed. We've just had a team doing Radio 1 in Sunderland over in England. We had a lot of trailers over there as well. So it's what's available and what we see works, really. So every year we constantly change the trailers around, make different concepts and stuff.
2: So how does the grandstand, how does the TT compare to some of the other events that you go to?
4: TT for us is our crown jewel of the year. We absolutely love it. It's our best event of the year. Like, you can't say no more than that, really. It's a lot of prep, and I've been here for 2 weeks now working, I'd say 17-hour days, just getting things ready. We've still not even got all our staff here yet. We've still got about another 20 staff to turn up. Like, it's a right operation, but we love it.
1: So that's what some of the caterers think of the TT this year. But what about another area of the hospitality sector? I took a walk down to the promenade and spoke to Michael George from the Welbeck Hotel.
2: How's the TT fortnight looking for the Welbeck?
5: Accommodation-wise, extremely good. Going back in years, practice week wasn't anything to shout about, really. But ever since the extended the TV coverage, so I think it started off with North One, and now Greenlight are doing a fantastic job. I think it's just absolutely catapulted the whole event into onto another level.
2: That's interesting, because I think a lot of people were maybe worried about the fact that with it being so televised, that maybe less people would be coming over.
5: Well, that's not our experience. I mean, we're for race week, we're full from one year to the other, and qualifying week isn't far behind.
2: And in terms of previous years, how does this year look?
5: Really excellent, yeah. The restaurants and the bar tend to depend a lot on the weather. We tend to be busier if the weather isn't so good, and a bit quieter if the weather's really nice like it is this week. But that's just the way it is. You can't blame people for wanting to be out in the lovely weather.
2: And in terms of preparations for TT for the 2 weeks, what goes into that for you at the hotel?
5: To be honest, we're all year round business. Okay, winters aren't quite as busy as they used to be, so any decorating etc. is done in the winter. But we're actually heads on beds. We'd have more because of the Easter Running Festival. We've actually got more heads on beds over those 3 days at Easter than we will have now in TT Week. TT Week, the patrons, they tend to have a bit more money. They don't want to squeeze in four and five to a room, so they'll pay the extra for the bit of luxury.
0: Well, that's Michael George from the Welbeck, and we also heard from the team at the Street Diner and at Philby's during Darren's report from the grandstand and out and about in Douglas as well. So have you been to the grandstand yourself yet? You tend to sort of head up every year for a bit of a skeet. There's no doubt about it. Bank Holiday Monday and last night as well. Obviously, the weather has really, really helped proceedings. It was absolutely packed up there and felt like a real sort of carnival atmosphere. So what do you make of it? And that's sort of slightly new set up in the fact that all the sort of the food trucks are all there in the one place in the fan park. 166-177 studio at manxradio.com. It's always something that sort of gets you talking, doesn't it? The grandstand and the offerings and the food and so forth. So text or email if you'd like to get in touch. A busy day expected there today, no doubt about that, because there are two qualifying sessions for the TT. Don't be caught out by this daytime session. A little later, the mountain road will start to close for this at 11:15 from Barul Park in Ramsey, from the bungalow at 11:30, the rest of the course closing at 12:30. Then there's the super sport and sport bikes out at 1:00, the sidecars at 2:00, the superbike and superstocks at 5:00 to 3:00. All roads reopening no later than 4:30, except for the mountain section. That will stay closed throughout, so you have about an hour and a half window there to get home, get to where you need to be. The full course closing again at 6:00 in readiness for more qualifying tonight. The superbikes and superstocks away at 6:30, 7:20 the super sports and the sport bikes, the sidecars at 8:15, all roads reopening no later than 9:30, with the mountain reopening about an hour or so after that while they put the one-way system back in. Manx Radio Motorsport is on the air, and the team at the grandstand will be there to bring you full coverage of that and everything else right across the fortnight. 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
2: Man in Line is on from noon today. Andy will be here with an open line. So anything you'd like to talk about, your thoughts on TT so far this year, anything is on the agenda. Noon through till 1 o'clock, and Chris will be here at 9 for Wednesday's morning show.
3: Man Benham, for all your business and legal needs.
2: 20 past 8 now, and Sean has Wednesday's headlines.
4: Two sidecar competitors were injured last night following a crash in the first qualifying session of TT 2026. Maria Costello and Sean Parker were both said to be talking and conscious after being involved in an incident at Brandish during the second lap. Crews from the RNLI in Port St Mary assisted two people having difficulty on a kayak just off Lang Ness. The kayakers were safe and well after experiencing strong tidal currents after leaving the shelter of the bay and couldn't make progress against the tide. And it's hoped the return of an event which celebrates the best of Manx produce will welcome thousands of visitors this TT. The man-made festival will open in the Bottleneck car park in Douglas this evening. In international news, former UK Prime Minister Sir Tony Blair says Labour's held back business and growth since it won the general election in 2024. He's warning his former party against forcing Sir Keir Starmer to quit without having a proper policy agenda to follow him. Five young people have drowned in open water during the recent hot weather. Emergency services were called to the River Ribble in Lancashire yesterday, where the body of a 12-year-old was recovered. And NASA has laid out its plans for a permanent base on the moon and has already ordered landers, rovers and drones. The space agency wants to keep a permanent presence there.
2: If you fancy going along to the Man-Made Festival, gets underway later in Douglas. We'll be hearing much more about that in the next couple of minutes. And we have that mystery motorist on the way at 8:30. If you can work out who it is this morning, you'll go in the draw for £50 worth of road fuel from Ellen Van In Fuels on Friday.
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0: Oh, that is very nice. Just to sort of calm us down ever so slightly on this Wednesday morning. Carry On, and it's Jungle. Manx Radio Breakfast, 25 past 8. And the Man-Made Festival, as we've heard, is returning to Douglas tonight. If you went along last year, you might want to hear a little bit more. Well, it's the second year running, all organised by a cooperative of small local businesses, and it'll showcase the best of Manx food, drink and products. Now, it's all taking place at the Bottleneck Car Park in Douglas on until the 6th of June. That's a week on Saturday. Andy Saunders is the event manager.
1: We're hoping to get a couple of thousand people a day through the venue at least. I think we peaked out last year at about 2,500. We're hoping, as I said, for better weather this year, which it looks, fingers crossed, we may be achieving. And the fact that it has been there and people have been and seen it, and it was very well accepted last year, that people will come down and help support us more and help get more money into those small local businesses.
2: And in terms of, you know, local, keeping it local, can you tell us about some of the vendors that will be there? And, you know, also the importance of keeping it local and what it meant to people to have that local market last year.
1: It has been difficult for them in the past to get involved in some of the more expensive areas of hospitality and vending areas in the TT. That's just something that's happened over the years. We got together with a group, I think last year, over 70 local businesses were involved in some way in making Man-Made Festival work. I think from we kept the prices reasonable. We were a lot cheaper than some of the other big hospitality venues for the public, for the businesses themselves, and they all had a great time. We've got 5 different food variety vendors down at Man-Made. We've got in the region of 30 small producers. We've got all sorts of stuff. We've got a children's play area. We're going to have charities coming down and doing some work, or local charities. And we're going to have live entertainment on every day.
2: So you've got the TT going up at Nobles Park. Then you've got Bushies down the other end. What about, you know, having it more spread out, having something else for people to do, you know, on the other side of the prom?
1: Well, this is it. And this is one of the things that Man-Made did come about from, because the southern end of Douglas was suffering a little bit in the TT, because everything was getting focused more up at the fan park, and obviously with Bushy's move. And it's an iconic venue, isn't it? The Bottleneck. We've saw many, many years of the famous Bushy's beer tent. And we just wanted to try and reinvigorate that and get people spread throughout Douglas. And hopefully the other thing is to see that big, bright venue on the promenade as soon as the visitors come off the boat. It's sort of a welcome to the Isle of Man, welcome to TT.
0: Well, that was Andy Saunders speaking to Chanel about the Man-Made Festival. All opens 5 o'clock this evening, the Bottleneck Car Park in Douglas. 30 small producers, a children's play area and live entertainment each day as well. And certainly for the next few days anyway, the weather is looking good. So if you want to come along the Bottleneck in Douglas, it's all taking place there until a week on Saturday, the 6th of June.
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0: Exactly 8:30. A very good morning to you, Moramai. Wednesday morning on the Isle of Man in the middle of a practice week for this year's TT. How are you? Thanks so much for being with us today. £50 worth of road fuel on Friday could be yours if you can work out who it is today. Who is behind the Manx radio wheel this morning? A bit of a lucky dip, I think, throughout TT. We'll just sort of dip in and see who we think would be good rather than sort of specific areas, fields, occupations, that kind of thing. We did really well in the end yesterday with good old William Shatner talking about Star Trek. TJ Hooker for me, that was the thing when he was TJ Hooker in the 80s. Used to love that police drama. He was an LA policeman, wasn't he? Vince Romano was his sidekick. Anyway, let's not get sidetracked with that. £50 worth of road fuel then from EVF. Could be yours. Heather Locklear as well, wasn't it, in TJ Cocker? Right, EVF, £50 worth of road fuel from Ellen Vannin Fuels. Could be yours on Friday. Take your motor along to any of their forecourts around the island, top of the tank. And, of course, loads on the go for TT around their various stores and forecourts. Follow them on Facebook to keep up to date with all the various offers and deals they have on the go for TT. Let's jump into the Manx Radio Motor then. Can you tell us who this is this morning?
10: Never missed a beat then. It were absolute singing.
0: Oh, who's that then? They might be fairly straightforward, this one today. Bit tricky with William Shatner to begin with yesterday. I think we might be all right with this one.
10: Never missed a beat then. It were absolute singing.
0: 166, 177 on the text.
10: Never missed a beat then. It were absolute singing.
0: You can email studio@manxradio.com. Get your name in the draw for the fuel.
10: Never missed a beat then. It were absolute singing.
0: Who is that then? Wednesday morning's Mystery Motorist here on Manx Radio Breakfast.
10: Never missed a beat then. It were absolutely singing.

0: Classic Robbie on Manx Radio. That was sort of the hit song that really put him on his way. It was just prior to Angels, and Angels was really the one that sort of absolutely put him up there. But that did really well. And we also had Roger Sanchez, Another Chance. Wednesday morning's Mystery Motorist.
1: Never missed a beat then, it were absolute singing.
0: Yeah, a bit of a lucky dip in terms of sort of occupations, fields from which we are going this week. So it could be sort of anyone from anywhere. Our famous people behind the Manx Radio wheel this week. This is a fairly topical one, but we are doing very well. I think you know which sort of field we're in this morning. So who could that be? We'll get to some of your guesses shortly.
2: Man Benham, for all your business and legal needs.
0: 20 to 9, and Sian has the headlines.
3: Two TT qualifying sessions are scheduled for today, with the first taking place this afternoon. The mountain road will close from 11:15 this morning, ahead of the rest of the course, shutting at 12:30, before bikes set off from the grandstand at 1 p.m. An air ambulance charity says being selected by the Mayor of Douglas as part of his appeal is a great opportunity. Fundraising for the Great North Air Ambulance Service, as they say the helicopter operates like a mini hospital with a critical care paramedic and doctor on board. And hospitality businesses have praised the setup of the TT Grandstand this year. The fan park has welcomed a number of caterers from here and further afield, with one describing the event as the company's crown jewel. In international news, Sir Tony Blair claims Labour has no coherent plan for the UK. The former UK Prime Minister's criticised the current one and warned the party against turfing out Keir Starmer without a proper policy agenda. Five children have died since the start of the bank holiday weekend after getting into difficulty in water. Experts are warning of the dangers of swimming in rivers and reservoirs. And Coventry City manager Frank Lampard has been named the League Managers Association Manager of the Year. It's an award voted for by his peers through the English professional leagues.
2: Secure tomorrow today with Man Benham's guidance on powers of attorney and more.
4: The Mystery Motorist with Ellen Vanin Fuels.
0: Eyes down for a full house then. We are doing rather well on this one today.
1: Never missed a beat then, it were absolute singing.
0: Now George in the bright and breezy west, and Janet as well. Both of you going for Guy Martin. Nothing to do with Guy Martin. And a few guesses for Peter Kay as well. We can rule out Peter Kay, but well done to Terry Corkill, Jill the Kazoo, Adam who's watering hanging baskets in Onken. Very civilised for this time of the morning. We like that, Adam. Teresa in Tremode Park, the Krellin family in a beautiful Glenvine. Morning to you, gang. How are you? Carol in Barney in Germany. At the moment, Barney the motorhome and Carol doing their thing around Germany. Bob the Marshal, who's over on the island at Glenlock. Morning, Bob. Lily and Dougie are there as well. Muriel's got it right. And Uncle Roy and Greba. Well done to both of you. We are doing really well today. Jackie is there as well. Oh, Simon in Crosby. Well done to you. So I think we are talking about somebody fairly topical. Yeah, well, very, very topical, actually. So let's jump back in the motor and see if this helps you out if you're struggling.
1: Never missed a beat then, it were absolute singing. I was saying, lads, we had a fuel cap problem.
0: There we go. Great. Who is that then? 166, 177. Email studio at manxradio.com. We are playing for £50 worth of road fuel from Ellen Vanin Fuels on Friday.
1: Never missed a beat then, it were absolute singing. I was saying, lads, we had a fuel cap problem.
0: All right, then, think about it. You must know where we are, but who exactly is it? Last chance to have a go. Pop your name on there, where you are as well. If you get in touch, if you're on the island visiting, then a very good morning to you. A warm welcome. Hope you have a great time while you're here. Give us a shout. Get your name in the draw. It's all right, isn't it? £50 worth of road fuel from EBF on Friday.
1: Never missed a beat then, it were absolute singing. I was saying, lads, we had a fuel cap problem.
0: Who is that then? Wednesday's Mystery Motorist.

0: Yes, so good. Ray on Manx Radio Breakfast, just gone 8:45. Chris will be with us very soon. He's on your radio after 9 o'clock. Lots of good music. Snip of the Hit on the go later. Make the break as well. And we have Man in Line on from noon. Andy is here with an open line today. So if you'd like to talk about anything to do with TT, perhaps anything really, it's an open line for you to have your say. Man in Line on from midday.
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0: Owen Clarkey's here this afternoon from 1 o'clock, looking after things for Beth on 1 to 3. But now, how have we done on this one? Then we've done well.
2: Never missed a beat then, it were absolutely singing. I was saying, lads, we had a fuel cap problem.
0: Wendy Radcliffe, morning Wendy, spot on. Diane B in Andreas is there as well. We have Dawny in Douglas. Fritzy in Farm Hill has got it right. Trish is in Peel. All the Gellings are there. Good morning to you. Well done. Julie in Laxey has the right answer. John Kay in Regaby is there as well. Dee in a sunny Onken. Jane and Lola back from a cool early walk in the Millennium Oakwood. Yeah, that breeze has got just a slight edge to it today, but get a bit of shelter from that. You should be absolutely fine. So, yeah, well done, both of you. Jan in a beautiful Sulby is there as well. Phil W in Douglas. Timekeeper Phil. Oh, we're done. We've done really, really well today. So, yeah, I think we know we were talking about TT, and we were at the grandstand for this one this morning, and the man who's very much making the headlines because he is setting the pace at the moment. He was there absolutely blistering in qualifying last night. Did you manage to suss out who we were talking about today?
2: Right, never missed a beat then, it were absolutely singing. I was saying, lads, we had a fuel cap problem, and every time I hit the brakes, I had fuel coming out and going up my face. I'm like, coughing away. The bike never missed a beat. It was absolutely, absolutely faultless, to be honest. So, no, fair play to Michael. The ZX6 is going quite well. The R6 is very strong, we know that. So, it's to get so close is a good start to the week with what we've just done, so.
1: The Mystery Motorist.
0: Yeah, talking at TT a couple of years ago, it was the man from Yorkshire, but he's an Ireland resident now. Dean Harrison was the answer today. So well done if you worked out Dean Harrison for Wednesday morning's Mystery Motorist. Thank you so much for all your guesses today. There later on, an afternoon qualifying session and an evening session as well tonight, so I'm sure he'll be there right at the top of the pack once again. Full commentary of all of that, Manx Radio Motorsport. 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

It's the Scissor Sisters on Manx Radio. 7 minutes to nine, almost it from us before we depart and let Chris into the hot seat. Hi, Ben. If you've got time, please could you wish Elizabeth Humphrey a very happy birthday from all her friends in Peel? Well, we certainly do have time. That's absolutely fine. So thank you for your message there. Elizabeth, have a brilliant day. Happy birthday. You're on the Manx Radio birthday list with Robinsons.

0: The countdown to the 2026 general election is officially on. On Thursday, the 24th of September, you'll get to have your say on who should represent you in the House of Keys for the next 5 years. 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How they feel about wind farms? 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

0: Oh, well, that's it from us here on Breakfast. There we go. That was quick, wasn't it?
1: That was all rather exciting.
0: Yes, wasn't it? I enjoyed that. A little frizz on. We're back in the morning at 6 o'clock. I will be here tomorrow. And I'm here on Friday as well.
1: Are you?
0: Yeah.
1: That's very unlike you.
0: It's unnerving, isn't it?
1: It's a little bit, to be
0: around so much. But good morning, Christopher.
1: Yes, hello.
0: How are you?
1: I'm off. Well, actually, what day is it?
0: Wednesday
1: of practice week.
0: It is. I mean, it's always difficult, isn't it? But this time of the year, TT, bank holiday thrown in. And we've got a bank holiday next week, the week on Friday, sort of senior race day. Yeah.
1: Are you working?
0: Well, I am, but not here.
1: Oh.
0: That's all I'm saying.
1: No, it's not all you're saying. You're saying more. Are you moonlighting?
0: Well, not moonlighting. I'll be involved in TT, shall we say. A little bit of radio TT.
1: Oh.
0: Idge. That's a good word for a Wednesday.
1: T-T-idge.
0: A bit of T-T-idge.
1: What's Friday after next? Oh, senior race day, as it used to be.
0: So it's still a race day, but not the senior race, because that's on the Saturday. So, yeah.
1: Well, it's not, because it's going to rain.
0: Oh, it could well do. The way it's going, yeah.
1: Goodbye.
0: See you tomorrow.
2: Manx Radio News at 9 o'clock. Moramai, I'm Sean Cowper. In the last few minutes, the police have confirmed the mountain road is currently closed from the bungalow through to the Cregna Bar. It's due to a road traffic collision. No further details have been released at this time. Manx Care is urging visiting motorsport fans to ensure the necessary travel insurance policies are in place during their time on the island. Thousands of people are expected to be on the Isle of Man throughout the TT racing fortnight. However, Andy Reid from the Overseas Visitors Team for Manx Care says not everyone ensures they have the right documentation in place ahead of their travels. Those without the right protection run the risk of having to pay for medical procedures or repatriation themselves, which could cost tens of thousands of pounds.
3: If you can be resolved in a day and you walk out, that's free of charge and that's great. You know, that's what we want to do. But it is that eventuality that if, unfortunately, you need a bed and you need further treatment or surgery, then that's when the costs apply. And that's when insurance, especially if you're from, you know, further afield in the United Kingdom, that's when you're going to need insurance because everything is chargeable beyond that point.
2: An air ambulance charity says being selected by the Mayor of Douglas as part of his appeal is a great opportunity. Fundraiser for the Great North Air Ambulance Service, Mandy Carza, says the helicopter operates like a mini hospital with a critical care paramedic and a level 8 doctor, the equivalent of a consultant. It was chosen by Stephen Krellin, along with Forget Me Not and A Little Piece of Hope, to receive additional fundraising support through council events. Mandy says being able to tell people what the Great North Air Ambulance does is as invaluable as the fundraising. And you can hear from Mandy on the Manx Radio website. Two TT qualifying sessions are scheduled for today, with the first taking place this afternoon. The mountain road will close from 11:15 ahead of the rest of the course shutting at 12:30, with bikes getting away from the grandstand at 1 p.m. In international news, Sir Tony Blair claims Labour has no coherent plan for the UK. The former UK Prime Minister's criticised the current one and warned the party against turfing out Sir Keir Starmer without a proper policy agenda. Five children have died since the start of the bank holiday weekend after getting into difficulty in water. Experts are warning of the dangers of swimming in rivers and reservoirs. And former England midfielder Frank Lampard has been named the League Managers Association Manager of the Year. It's after leading Coventry back to the Premier League. The side finished 11 points clear at the top of the Championship. Manx Radio News at 9:03, our next at 10 o'clock. In the meantime, keep up to date by following Manx Radio on social media or going to manxradio.com.
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1: Fine and sunny today, mostly. Moderate easterly wind strengthening later on this evening, becoming fresh and rather gusty in places. Still warm, high of 21. Isolated showers expected overnight. The winds turn strong at times. They'll clear by dawn tomorrow. Tomorrow, dry and sunny again.
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7: Believe me, folks, this is just the first step of something that is going to stun all of you.
1: Here comes the custard, there goes the cornflour, pound of potatoes and two cauliflowers. Good morning, welcome to the Wednesday morning go. It's you and me on the wireless until midday today. How do we find you? How's your hay fever? Mine's going on very well, thank you very much. All the bits on the show today, uninterrupted between now and 12. Top of the show, the Kaiser Chiefs.

I've got a double glazed kitchen door which leads out into my vast garden at Williams Towers. And I always shut it tight at night, and always in the morning at the moment I find slugs on the doormat. How do slugs get through a double glazed door? Beyond me.

0: Happy birthday, Lisa Left Eye Lopez, the rapper. Born today in 1971, she passed away in 2002. Franco Alejandro Colapinto, who drives for the Alpine Formula One team, celebrates his 23rd birthday today, and he had a, well, let's put it this way, an interesting race at the weekend. Christopher Lee, the actor, born today in 1922. We lost him in 2015. Happy birthday, Chef Jamie Oliver, 51 today. Any more for any more of note? Well, Vincent Price, of course, the other Prince of Darkness, born today in 1911. He died in 1993, and that's your little lot.
1: Let's move!

0: That's Marvin Gaye and Get It On. Get what on? What, a hat? A skirt? Carol on her travels in Bradley, in Bradley the dog, in Barney the motorhome with Ron. Guten Morgen, Chris. We're just going around the top of Munich. Love the road signs in Austria and Germany. Yes, yes, Ausfahrt. Absolutely. Thank you. 166177 is the text number to use for Studio One today. 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The worst footwear in the world, in my opinion. In America, it's National Grape Day, National Grape Popsicle Day. So that's a grape lolly, ice lolly. National Senior Health and Fitness Day, Explore More Ideas Day, and National Cellophane Tape Day. 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
5: Now down there, down Glen Crutchy Road, only 37 miles to go. It's amazing, really. He's the closest. He's always the flipping. No, he's not. Dunlop is. Jesus.
0: All right, Plato, calm down. On a train.

Yeehaw, new from Stella Lefty. It's called Boston. Okay, we'll make the break a bit later on. If we get time, we'll squeeze in a tea break teaser. Got a track from my cupboard under the stairs before 11. And that annoying snip of the hit at 11:30.

0: Andrea, True Connection, a memory from 1976. More, looking through the international press, of course, as always, for the more interesting and chuckly kind of stories of the day. And, well, it's quite tricky at the moment. Tony Blair is all over the press talking about Sir Keir Starmer and the lack of leadership and lack of direction of the Labour Party. And also all over the press, of course, are some sun-tanned and sunburnt bodies on British beaches.
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Kylie Minogue with Tension, Bob the Marshall from a sunny Glenlock campsite. No interruptions for Timbal today, then. No, it's all over. Done and dusted. Did you ever get hold of Henry Cole? I got hold of Henry Cole yesterday afternoon. The elusive Henry Cole. Hopefully, will be on the show tomorrow. You haven't missed it, Bob. We're working on it. Such is the miracles of live radio. Morning, Phil Edge. Thank you for filling in some blanks. Gary Dunlop, Joey's younger son, was 43 today. And in 1979, Odin's Raven left Norway for the Isle of Man. Yeah, that was some sight, wasn't it? Happy birthday to Gary Dunlop today. And talking of the lack of direction that Tony Blair suggests the Labour Party has at present, says Gaz, Keir Starmer would be right at home on the Isle of Man roads at the moment. Yeah, it's slightly entertaining out there at times. We get text messages or emails from time to time on this show, and of course on Max Radio Motorsport as well, about the antics of not only some of our visitors, but also some of the Max drivers as well. It's quite scary. So keep your wits about you and use your mirrors at all times.

Glass Tiger from Canada. Don't forget me when I'm gone. I know you won't. And a brand new heavy sometime. Heidi's in Germany. Morning, Chris. Bit cooler today. Mostly sunny. Very warm. High of 29. Bit of a breeze outside today, which takes the edge off things, which is nice.

The Nutty Boys from Camden Town, 1980, madness. My girl, 9:45 after me on the radio at midday today. It's Andy Wint for the Man in Line this afternoon for an hour. 66 13 68 is Andy's number. You can email maninline@manxradio.com. What do you want to talk about, TT? It's all go. The fun fair, by the way, looking out the window, is beginning to set up on Douglas Promenade. So we look forward to that. The Red Arrows are coming this year. Only coming with 7 aircraft, apparently, not 9, because they're running out of spares for their Hawk trainers. So they're trying to keep as many in the air as possible for as long as possible. So there won't be a Diamond 9. It'll be a 7-ship formation for the Red Arrows in race week. On the other side, of course, Manx Radio Motorsport has everything for you. 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

There you are, Sean Ryder with the Happy Mondays. Kinky Afro from 1990. We're in the morning show, more music hour until 10 with the Freemasons and Bailey Zook.

What do you think about this heat then? Do you like it or do you loathe it? Tell you what, yesterday afternoon kind of did me in, really. It's a bit too hot. Me and the dog sat in the house with the curtains drawn. Put the dog bowl of water in the fridge for half an hour. That sorted him out. Pick up the weather again after the 10 o'clock news to take us there. 10cc.

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0: Don't get caught out. There's a day of qualifying today. Roads begin closing from 11:15 at Barul Park in Ramsey, 11:30 for the bungalow, and all roads close by 12:30 this afternoon. And then there's another one this evening. Could be, if needed. I'm sure there probably will be. By the way, has anybody seen Alex Brindley's sunglasses? He's running around the building. He's not very happy. On DAB online, on smart devices, and on FM radio from Douglas and the Isle of Man. 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
1: Manx Radio News at 10 o'clock. Moramai, I'm Sean Cowper. A section of the mountain road is currently closed due to a road traffic collision. Police say the route is shut between the bungalow and Cregner Bar due to an incident. No further details have been released at this time. The road is due to close in just over an hour in its entirety ahead of this afternoon's TT qualifying session. Manx Care is urging visiting motorsport fans to ensure the necessary travel insurance policies are in place during their time on the island. Thousands of people are expected to be on the Isle of Man throughout the TT racing fortnight. However, Andy Reid from the overseas visitors team for Manx Care says not everyone ensures that the right documentation is in place ahead of their travels. Those without the right protection run the risk of having to pay for medical procedures or repatriation themselves, which could cost tens of thousands of pounds.
2: If you can be resolved in a hurry and you walk out, that's free of charge and that's great. You know, that's what we want to do. But it is that eventuality that if, unfortunately, you need a bed and you need further treatment or surgery, then that's when the costs apply. And that's when insurance, especially if you're from, you know, further afield in the United Kingdom, that's when you're going to need insurance because everything is chargeable beyond that point.
1: Isle of Man road racer Connor Cummins says it's a proud moment to be running his own team at the TT this year. The Ramsey man, who's also celebrating 20 years of racing on the mountain course, is running his own Conrod motorsport machinery in the Superstock class. Elsewhere, he'll represent Batham's Racing in the senior and superbike races while competing for the North Links components team in the supersport category. Before setting off for the first time in last night's opening timed practice, Cummins told Manx Radio TT how much has gone into getting Conrod Motorsport off the ground.
3: A hell of a lot of effort has gone into it from obviously my end, my team's end as well, and all my sponsors coming on board. So yeah, big, big thanks to everyone for making it happen.
1: In international news, Sir Keir Starmer's woken to scathing criticism from one of his predecessors. Ex-Labour UK Prime Minister Sir Tony Blair says the current government needs a fundamental reset. It's hoped cooler temperatures could reduce the number of deaths from people swimming in open water over the weekend. Six people, including five children, have drowned across the UK during the bank holiday weather. And Nuno Espirito Santo is to remain as the manager of West Ham despite relegation to the Championship. The club's released a statement saying they believe he's the right man to help them return to the Premier League at the first time of asking. Manx Radio News at coming up to 3 minutes past 10, our next at 11 o'clock. In the meantime, keep up to date by following Manx Radio on social media or going to manxradio.com.
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0: Fine and sunny today. Moderate easterly winds will pick up this evening. Rather gusty in places as well. Warm, high of 21. Isolated showers expected overnight. The wind turns strong at times. Those showers will clear after dawn tomorrow, and tomorrow dry and sunny. Through the afternoon and evening, building cloud though.
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8: Immeasurably thick. He's insanely stupid.

0: Jake Shears, I used to be in love, and Ava Max, so am I. 10 past 10 on the way. We're going to make the break. We've got a tea break teaser for you as well before 11. And a track from my cupboard under the stairs. Where are we going today? Well, I put it under T-Chest E. Could have gone in T-Chest R. We'll get there. Look out, there they are, parading down Douglas Promenade. In their bronze suits. 1979, the Bee Gees.
1: Oh, it's a tragedy.

0: It's okay, everybody. Alex Brindley has found the sunglasses. But it turns out they weren't his in the first place. They were somebody else's that looked like his. So now he's got to buy some new ones. I know. Very confusing. Must be the heat. Popped out to Balfane Industrial Estate in Ballasalle yesterday afternoon after the show. There was no wind at all down by the airport. It was just like standing in a frying pan. Wow. Quarter past ten, SWV and the Spin Doctors on the way.
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Steve Parish. So we want to talk to Henry about what it's all about, basically, and what you're in for. 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Well, we're going to make the break soon. If you didn't get it yesterday, it's another chance to guess it today. We're playing for a bag of fantastic Manx Radio Purple goodies at the end of the week. All right, we'll do that soon. OK, these are the Spin Doctors, as promised, from 1993. Two Princes.

0: The countdown to the 2026 general election is officially on. On Thursday, the 24th of September, you'll get to have your say on who should represent you in the House of Keys for the next 5 years. But what are the things you really want to know from your candidates? How they feel about wind farms? 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Or how they plan to tackle government efficiency? Whatever it is, if you have a burning question for those standing, we want to hear from you. 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
8: Well done. Quite a lot of you know exactly what it is. You can use WhatsApp if you like. Just let us know what product it is, and we'll put you in the draw for the bag of goodies. It's all going on, isn't it? Isn't it? Okay, maybe it's not. This is Olivia Rodrigo. It's called Drop Dead.

The Mananan is just arriving in Douglas, full of people, no doubt, visiting for TT. The mountain road has now reopened fully, which is good news. Let's see if we can keep it that way until it's due to close anyway. So don't go rushing everywhere you don't need to. Had been closed between Bungalow and the Craig following a road traffic collision, but it has now fully reopened. Jonesy, well done. Sue, absolutely right. Samantha in Port Erin. Libby's got it right. Bob the Marshal, indeed. Dev's in Ramsey, and Dawn is in Ramsey as well. There's all your text messages. Morning, Tony, on Dartmoor. Sunny, mid-20s here. Little bit too much yesterday. Doctors this morning. It seems, despite not being a golfer, I have golfer's elbow. I had tennis elbow and I haven't played tennis since I was at school. And they said, oh, would you like some cortisone injections? I said, no, don't bother. Heidi in Germany, absolutely right. Liz in Douglas. Jolene and Cassie in a sunny Serby. No, nothing to do with me. And that's a message for TT. Right, good. Let's move on. With Oakenfold, Starry-Eyed Surprise.

Bordeaux, Eskimo, Arapaho, move their body to and fro.

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0: very violent. 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Warmed very slightly in the microwave. Not a lot, just a little bit. Tea break teaser for you, just for fun. No prizes here. I'd love to give you £1 million, but we ain't got it. In a bus, there is a 26-year-old pregnant lady, a 30-year-old policeman, a 52-year-old random woman, and the driver, who's 65. Who's the youngest? In a bus, there's a 26-year-old pregnant lady, a 30-year-old policeman, a 52-year-old woman with a handbag, and the driver, who's 65. Who is the youngest?
1: The Chris Williams cupboard under the stairs.
0: Well, I put it in T-chest E. could have gone in T-chest R. If I had two copies, I'd put one in each T-chest. From 1983, reached number 9 in the UK singles chart. Phil Everly and Cliff Richard. She means nothing to me.

She means nothing to me. Phil and Don Everly. Sorry, Phil Everly and Cliff Richard. Well done, Judy. Well done, Liz and Samantha and Joseph in Port Erin. Well done to the man in black. And, oh, loads of you getting in touch there. Yeah, loads of you, right. Well done. The brain teaser for today, just for fun then. In a bus, there is a 26-year-old pregnant lady, a 30-year-old policeman, a 52-year-old woman with a handbag, and the driver, who's 65. Who's the youngest? The baby of the pregnant lady.

0: We played you James Smith, The Golden Age. 10 to 11, I'm so excited. Say the Pointer Sisters, I'm so excited I'm going to have to undo my bikini top. I can't breathe.
1: Hey, it's a mess out there. 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I've been

0: Sing It With Feeling, y'all. Rolls Royce, 1976, Car Wash. Hang about, we've got the news coming up in a sec.
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0: snip of the hit to Name It and Win coming up in half an hour's time with Essential Aromas of Feel. If you didn't get it yesterday, we'll have another go, shall we? Yeah, by the way, it's nothing to do with Status Quo. Just saying. On DAB Online, on Smarties, and on FM Radio from Douglas and the Isle of Man. 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
1: Manx Radio News at 11 o'clock, Moramai. I'm Lewis Foster. Police have briefly reopened the mountain road in its entirety following a road traffic collision this morning, which saw it shut between the bungalow and the Cregna Bar. The road is due to close again in 15 minutes' time ahead of today's first TT qualifying session. The rest of the course will be shutting at 12:30 before reopening everywhere except the mountain section between 4:30 and 6 o'clock, when it will close again for the evening session. Last night's first timed practice at TT 2026 proved to be a mixed bag for local rider Marcus Simpson. Whilst the Douglas man was talking positives on his WH Racing Superstock machine, he describes having some issues to iron out on the D&D Buckley Racing Triumph in the Supersport class. During the untimed practice on Monday, Simpson was a retirement during one of the sessions. He told Radio TT about his eventful journey from the north of the island back to the paddock.
2: Stopped at Glen Tramon. I had to stop on the right-hand side of the road, which is the inside of the track. Realised I couldn't sort the bike, so I crossed three fields through the cage tray over a barbed wire fence into Sky Hill Plantation, out the other side, across another field, under the bridge at Milltown, through the river, up to me ankles and shins in water there, and got a lift back from a guy called Tim. So thank you, Tim, for the lift back.
1: Manx Care is urging visiting motorsport fans to ensure the necessary travel insurance policies are in place during their time on the island. Thousands of people are expected to come to the Isle of Man through the TT fortnight. Those without the right protection run the risk of having to pay for medical procedures or repatriation themselves, which could cost tens of thousands of pounds. There's potentially very unsettled weather ahead as we look towards race week for the 2026 TT races. We're being warned the sunny and warm weather could change at the weekend. Colin Gartshaw is a forecaster at Ronald's Way Met Office.
3: A fine start on Saturday. We'll see some rain and drizzle arriving for the afternoon. A fine day on Sunday though, so a nice sunny day on Sunday. But then we'll see next week almost certainly turning unsettled. And I think we'll start off with a pretty wet day really throughout the whole of Monday.
1: And police are investigating criminal damage at a play area in Onchan. Damage was caused to Jubilee Park earlier this month. Commissioners say they'll carry out repairs as soon as they are able. The latest international news this morning, and homes in Britain on variable gas and electricity deals can expect to pay an average of £18 a month more from July, with the Iran war triggering a rise to the energy price cap. Experts' advice is to switch to a fixed tariff. Sir Tony Blair's accusing Sir Keir Starmer of having no coherent plan for the country. The former UK Prime Minister's accused the Labour government of holding back growth. And in sport, West Ham are standing by their manager despite relegation to the Championship. They say Nuno Espirito Santos made it clear he's highly motivated to get the side back to the Premier League next season. Manx Radio News at 3 minutes past 11, our next at midday. In the meantime, stay up to date by following Manx Radio on social media or going to manxradio.com.
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0: Fine, mostly sunny today. Moderate easterly winds will pick up later. Showers begin to arrive maybe overnight. It will remain warm with highs of 21. Those showers will clear before dawn tomorrow. Tomorrow, dry, sunny. The afternoon and evening, cloudy though, with the risk of mist and fog over the top. So dear.
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Ed Sheeran, Bad Habits. 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
7: I'm really not going to have this. I'm sick to death of your condescending tone.

girl from Mars. And if NASA had their way, we could be meeting girls on Mars before too long. I think I'll be long gone by then. And before that, the Sugar Babes, Hole in the Head. We're going to do the annual question, or try and answer the annual question, this time of the year. Can I get to Ballacrane on my way to Peel by 12:30? Well, we'll see. Luxurious David, thank you for getting in touch. It's not Bad Joke Friday yet, and even if it was, I couldn't read that out. But it did make me laugh. Thank you very much. morning, Chris. Captain Jack from the Albert. Great music. Listening from Torremolinos back on Wednesday. The answer to your question, Captain Jack, is yes. Now and again. Sounds cryptic, doesn't it? This is Robin S. dancing around the kitchen table time. What are you doing in Torremolinos anyway? Don't tell me you're on holiday.

Robin S. Show Me Love. Oh, I don't know. All right, we'll do the snip of the hit next. And just a reminder, it's nothing to do with status quo. I think it's the easiest one we've done, but it's a slow burner this week. We're giving away the £20 voucher on Friday.

0: Stereo MC, step it up. We're a bit late. Let's do this.
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0: 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By the way, the elusive Henry Cole should be on the show tomorrow morning, 9:30. Keep our fingers crossed, eh? Who's this? Who's that? Who and what is that?

Clean Bandit and Demi Lovato. Solo. All right. Well, look, I think you're doing reasonably well. I think you're doing well. Let's see, shall we? Pete the Postie. Absolutely right. Simon in Peel. Correct. Jones in A Sunny Douglas. And Debbie's in Bride. And you've all got it right. Who's this? Who is that? 166177. Email studio@manxradio.com. What is that? Hey?

0: Sheryl Quo. Every day is a winding road. Joe in Balaf. Absolutely right. You're in the draw. Well done. Fletch says, is it milk and alcohol, Dr. Feelgood?
1: No.
0: No, it's not. 166177, if you think you know what it is. D, absolutely right. Good man. Good man. Good person. Captain Jack. Half a point. Almost there, but not quite. Nearly, kind of. I'll leave it there. Don't want to give anything away, do I? 20 to 12. Harry Styles. Dad.

Rogue Traders, Voodoo Child. If you're out on the road and this afternoon, then be vigilant, use your mirrors, look out. It's going to be busy in between road closure times today. Don't rush to where you need to get to, all right? Just take your time. I'll leave with Belinda from Carlisle and Weezer with Buddy Holly, and I'll see you tomorrow morning at 9. Enjoy. Andy Wintz next on The Man in Line.

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0: Vera Mayed. Thank you, Chris. He's back tomorrow morning at 9 o'clock for the morning show. Man in Line's on next. We're open line again through till 1 o'clock. Text or email or message or call. 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Anything on your mind? We're open line through till 1 today on Manx Radio from the Isle of Man. 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
1: Manx Radio News at midday, faster my. I'm Lewis Foster. The mountain road has now closed ahead of this afternoon's TT qualifying session. A reminder, all roads around the course are due to shut at 12:30. They're due to reopen again between 4:30 and 6 o'clock ahead of this evening's session. Police insist they're not more lenient during TT, but they will try to accommodate what they can before an arrest. Throughout the racing fortnight, there's an increased presence around the island for the event. Officers say so far they've seen spikes in drink and alcohol abuse, as well as motorcyclists riding outside their capabilities. Inspector Paul Kemp says they'll always make an arrest if needed.
2: We're pragmatic all the year round. We don't just go around arresting people for the sake of arresting people. We do accommodate as much as possible before we go to arresting people. However, if you're causing a danger to other people, if you're causing a danger to yourself, yeah, we're going to take a robust stance. So it's not that we're less tolerant or that we're being more proactive. We're like this all the year round. It's just more notable at this time.
1: Ferry passengers travelling to the Isle of Man via Heysham are being warned of increased traffic congestion around the port in Lancashire. Those making their way to the terminal are urged to allow extra time to get there, as late arrival may result in them not being able to board. The steam packet company says please plan ahead and ensure you arrive in good time to complete check-in before the scheduled closing time. It's hoped the return of an event which celebrates the best of Manx produce will welcome thousands of visitors this TT. The Man-Made Festival will open in the Bottleneck Car Park in Douglas tonight from 5 o'clock. And a by-election will be held in Douglas following the resignation of one of the councillors. Janet Tominay served on the local authority for 10 years, representing residents of the North Ward. We'll turn now to the latest international news, and typical energy bills are due to rise for millions of people in Britain due to the impact of the Iran war. A household on a variable tariff using an average amount of gas and electricity will pay £221 more per year under the regulator's new price cap. Sir Tony Blair says the UK government's playing with fire and has held back business and growth since it came into power. The former UK Prime Minister says the current one, Sir Keir Starmer, shouldn't be forced to quit without proper policy in place to follow him. And former One Direction star Zayn Malik addressed viral footage of himself getting into a car while surrounded by fans in Manchester. He claims the reason he seemed blunt was due to fully grown men blocking the doors, accusing them of ruining it for others. Manx Radio News at 12:03. Our next at 1 o'clock. 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
0: Gara Maya, thank you, Lewis. From the Ronalds Way Met Office, we've still got a strong wind warning in operation for the North Irish Sea. State of sea is slight or moderate, becoming moderate later. And the weather for the island today: dry, partially cloudy. It's high cloud, really, rather than low cloud, but it's still there. Sunny spells, a moderate easterly, and a daylight maximum of 21. The wind's going to turn fresh this evening. Chance of some showers after dark and down to 13 through the night. Jerdain, early showers will clear, then dry and sunny in a fresh southeasterly, partially cloudy and misty after lunch and up to 20. overnight minimum is 12 Celsius. And Jahenya, dry and sunny with variable cloud, top temperature 20 Celsius. Tide's on the way out now, low waters 12 minutes past 4. The sun sets at 27 minutes to 10 tonight. High water 13 minutes past 10. Low tide 23 minutes after 4 a.m. And sunrise tomorrow morning at 3 minutes to 5.
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0: Pastor Mike, good afternoon. Man in line's on now. 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Whatever's on your mind. Manx Cares urging motorsport fans to ensure the necessary travel insurance policies in place during their time on the Isle of Man. Thousands of people are going to come to the island throughout the TT Racing fortnight, but apparently the people who don't have insurance could get charged. Really charged for all this. Everything is chargeable. If you're outside the UK, that is, outside the British Isles. I just wonder how much of you think that's actually, is that actually enforced? Well, we'll find out more as the day goes on. Anything else on your mind? There was a texter 450 dropped a note in just to say, I listened to the DEFA broadcast last week, it was, when Claire Barber was here and Tim Cowsell from DEFA. He said the department raised serious concerns about more vannins' impact on local fisheries in its public consultation response. So do they agree that our centuries-old fishing industry, which provides reliable jobs, says Texter 450, consistent revenue and food security, holds far greater long-term value than a short-term wind farm with unproven local benefits? If the project is approved and the impacts proved to be significant, what plans does DEFA have to protect and support our fisheries over the next two decades? Well, and you talk about the, you know, what are the unproven local benefits? Well, money is the benefit, really. I mean, we all know that if the wind farm goes ahead, it's going to be a heck of a blot on the landscape. It just depends how much we get paid for it. I mean, do we all accept that everybody has their price? We have our price. I mean, we've got gorgeous views. But if we are going to lose a view on the east coast of the Isle of Man, it's got to be worth it, hasn't it? But at the moment, we don't know how much it's going to bring in. We don't really know what's been offered, what's the possibility, and if there's any resilience regarding electricity. If and Ørsted have said they're going to put an interconnector in from Preston through to Groudal to bring some of that electricity back and give us a second interconnector. And apparently we do need the second interconnector, the one that's down below Manx Radio at Port Skilliam, which goes to Bispham in Blackpool. It's over 20 years old. I mean, it's electricity plus, I think, it's fibre optic as well. So it's very, very important for the resilience of electricity. And, of course, we export as well. We flog electricity when the Paul Rose power station is over capacity. But we'll find all the details out at some point. It's just that we don't quite know when. Julian's on now. Hi, Julian.
1: Hi, Andy. What a lovely day again. A very nice 19 Celsius at the moment at the airport.
0: So, beautiful. Beautiful. Just nice.
1: Yeah. It was mentioned yesterday that India had recorded 55 Celsius. That's not actually true. The measured temperature was 47.6, and that was at a Banda in Uttar Pradesh. What this is what I think would be termed, I don't know, what would you call it? It was the heat index, or feels like 55. The actual temperature coming off a land-based meteorological station, not an airport, in Banda, was 47.6, which is nowhere near any records. So the 55 was the perceived temperature, nothing to do with any records. So I thought that would be interesting for people to listen to.
0: Okay.
1: More vanin. I'd like to start by saying there is no amount of money worth destroying the island's views, fishing industry, culture, tourism, ecosystem, energy, travel, etc.
0: Oh, come on, Julian, everybody has their price, surely.
1: Well, funny you should say that, because we're asking a couple of questions at the moment which are not being answered. How much, and what about the decommissioning in the future? So if you run the numbers on current inflation, the touted amount that keeps getting thrown around fairly recently, actually, is $2 billion over 35 years, which is $57 million a year. So the 57, like, I think it's on the Heinz tomato, isn't it? But Ralph Peake said it won't start for 10 years. So $57 million is going to be worth 44 in 10 years. 10 years after that, it will have dropped to only giving us 27 million.
0: Have they said it's going to be index linked?
1: That, well, this is what it is. If the deal is nothing to do with index linking, because I've listened to hours of that stuff, and they will not be drawn on this. In 2056, it'll only be worth 16 million to us, and we've been told, oh, 57 million. But in real terms, what it'll actually be worth is 16. And if you go all the way to 2071 when it's finished, it'll only get 8 million. In real terms, it will have gone from, oh, it's 57, we'll have 8 million by the end of it. And that's just shrinkage. That's just holding position. So you've got to ask the question, what is this? Because if they don't want to talk about inflation protection, then it's going to be worth 8 million by the end of it all. So that's not even a, I mean, you know, you couldn't even do the Ramsey seawall for that. On top of that, decommissioning, at the moment, the current cost for decommissioning is about $500,000 for every megawatt. And they're talking about Morvanin being 1,400 of those. So that would be around about $500 million, $550 million. And it probably would be more than that because they don't even have the cranes on the barges that are even tall enough to reach up that high yet. But what is that $500 million in 2071 when it's time for Morvanin to be pulled down? So there's $3 billion. So this draws another question to all this. Who's going to be left holding the baby? Because Ørsted's business plan usually is they don't hang around. What they tend to do is they sell off the wind farm as soon as possible after it's constructed, and then they use that money to move on to the next one. And what is the recent history of Ørsted doing this? So you've got west of Duddon Sands offshore wind farm off Cumbria. Ørsted sold off 25% of that in April last year. The London Array, they've just divested themselves 75% of that last year. Hornsea 1 and 2 off East Anglia, 80% got rid of. Worley, the whole lot was sold off in December 24, and so it goes on.
0: Well, we're assuming, Julia, we're assuming that under the law of contract, any obligations for decommissioning will be passed on to the next person who owns it. So, and Ørsted have been quite clear on this, that they will be responsible for decommissioning.
1: Yeah, and you've just raised exactly the point I'm about to make. Hornsea 3 was one that's been widely touted recently. Who was that sold to? That was sold to Apollo Global Management. So this is starting to sound a bit like the steam packet when it got sold off to the Macquarie Group and ended up coming back to us after it was strip mined. Ørsted are also selling off all their European wind farms to Copenhagen Infrastructure Partners.
0: Yeah.
1: Guess who acquired them? Guess who acquired them in 2024? BlackRock. BlackRock.
0: Yeah, BlackRock have got a part of that. They don't own all of it.
1: Right, but is it a controlling interest? Apollo has got a controlling interest now in many of the offshore wind farms, which means they've got a controlling interest in energy generation across the country.
0: But remember that 51% of Ørsted is owned by the Danish government, by the Kingdom of Denmark.
1: Who are now talking about selling it off, because then the Danish people are fed up with bailing them out because they're giving them huge amounts of money. All these assets have been sold, and Ørsted's price, as of today, is still 90% down. It's 30% down on when they became Ørsted in 2016, when Dong Energy changed to Ørsted. So you've got to ask the question, who is going to end up honouring all these secret deals in the future? If Ørsted goes bust in the interim period, I mean, they're 90%, they're 9/10 of the way to going bust now, really. So you've got to ask this question. Who's going to honour all this stuff that we've been told about? And if we're being sold this 57 million and they will not be drawn on this, I mean, the 2 billion's not even guaranteed. That's only going to be worth 8 million a year by the time you get to the end of this wind farm, if they don't agree to inflation proof it. But are they going to be giving us 152 million a year by the end of that? Because that's what you'd need to compensate for the deflation or inflation by the time you get out to 2071 at the end of this thing. So, and don't forget, the wind farm is going to be degrading all the time. We've talked about, you know, the blades get roughened up and the gearboxes wear out and they have to start putting things in. So, you know, all these things together, none of this makes any financial sense whatsoever, except that we are going to get stiff with the bill in the end, like we did with the steam packet when we had to take Macquarie's, what did they say? They had achieved the most efficiency gains had already been realized. So they sold it on. So they strip mined it, basically.
0: Well, yeah, so when you say strip mined, I mean, the steam packet still had vessels. It had vessels and it had a contract. It had the services, the users agreement. So it had vessels and it had a stream of revenue when Macquarie sold it to that pension fund that then went bust. And then obviously the Banco Espirito Santo took it, and that's where we bought it from. So there were assets there. And also, regarding Ørsted, when you say it doesn't make any financial sense, it obviously makes financial sense to them.
1: Except, of course, what they were saying was things like capital expenditure cycles were becoming more expensive. It was nothing about the fact that it's a lifeline to the island.
0: Yeah.
1: This was a corporate that was looking at a balance sheet, and they're not interested in, well, the agriculture be destroyed because all the stuff that they have to bring on the boat is more expensive by a factor of three than almost anywhere else.
0: Well, of course, they're going to be looking at it from their point of view, Julian. They're not here. They're not on the Isle of Man to represent the Isle of Man. That's our government's job. And we vote our government in to represent us. The government's first job is to keep us safe and to provide an environment for us on the Isle of Man. That's the government's job. Ørsted's job is making wind turbines and making money.
1: And then selling them off to corporates right after, just like they've done with Hornsea 3 to Apollo. So, a bit like Manx Telecom. I mean, you know, we don't own it anymore, do we? It's the same kind of, are we happy with Manx Telecom? Are we happy with Manx.net paying 65 quid to Janara now?
0: It's a bit late.
1: Exactly. It's a bit late. A very good point, Andy. Your perfect point. It's a bit late. So we need to think about this seriously, because I think this planning appeal, the hearing, consenting hearings, that's the hurdle that they want out the way. Hence the fact that they're saying, don't think about the financial benefit. So, I don't know, we're in tricky times at the minute. I think that was Mr. Smith on the panel said this is a tricky situation because all the benefits go to England with the decarbonisation. And what do we get? Well, sorry, we can't tell you.
0: Okay.
1: You're going to get all the harms. Anyway, thanks, Andy.
0: Good to hear from you. Thanks for that today. And many people say, why didn't you ever get Ørsted on to talk about it? Because it's in the middle of the planning at the moment. Ørsted are reluctant to come on Man in Line, but the option is always open. If anybody from Ørsted would like to come on Man in Line and chat through a few things and answer a few questions and meet you, the listener, then they are more than welcome. Howard's with us now. Hi, Howard.
2: Hello, Andy. Just following on that last few words you said, that they're reluctant to come on because they're in the middle of a planning, but they're not reluctant to call meetings in various parts of the island to crow about their good things that they're going to do. They don't want to listen to anything bad. They're very selective in what they want people to hear and what they want to bring forward. But they're having meetings, advertising meetings. They're advertising these on the various radio stations, the papers, but they don't want to hear or they don't want to come on and actually have questions asked to them on the radio, because that then will commit them to something. But that's not what I've come on for. I'm just wondering whether any of your listeners have gone through the same, to use a word, situation. It's not a problem. Well, it is in a sense. This time last year, May the 23rd, I went into Manx Telecom shop in Strand Street. And I made a request to have fibre instead of the ADSL brought to my house. Because I know they're going to do away with ADSL, the copper line, etc., in a couple of years' time. So I thought, well, let's get it in while the going's good. I've not heard anything officially from Manx Telecom, and I doubt whether they will now because it's been sold. But I still do not have fibre. I've had no conversation as such from the Manx Telecom. I still have the receipt as such from Manx Telecom from May the 23rd. That's the date last year when I went in and made application for it. And the only thing I've heard, in a sense, is when I rang up one day and they said, oh, we're having to do a survey and we're having to conduct a check on your premises, etc., from, because you know where I live, I'm in Anaco, and they've got to do a check on your house for their permission to do it.
0: Right.
2: Well, there's already telephone lines coming in. I'm talking to you on one of them now, on a landline.
0: So has anybody around Anaco got fibre?
2: One thing I heard was I was the only applicant on this particular road, but I was at a house one day and they were fitting fibre not 200 yards from where I am.
0: Right.
2: But not only that, but because they were so close to a house next door, they'd done that as well. Yet I haven't heard a word from them regarding any adaptability of our house and the house.

0: goes around and checks the conduits, etc. But these must be already there, and I'm certain that the school, which is close by us, has fibre. And there's cabinets less than 200 yards from my house advertise and get fibre.
1: Yeah. But okay. Well, that, nobody is it, has well, been... this is the question, then. If anybody's around Annika, and you said there are people on a couple of hundred yards away that have got fibre...
0: Oh, yes.
1: And so give us a call or just message or text in if you've got fibre in Annika. And how long did it take you to get it? That's the important thing. Because Howard's been waiting at the back of the queue forever.
0: Well, I'll tell you that I've still got it on my phone, the receipt that they emailed to me from the shop. It's the 23rd of May, 2025. And in all honesty, I haven't had proper information from them except when I rang up, and that's what they told me. So why is it taking so long? And in a couple of years' time, the copper cables, and they say this will happen, I will then not have any internet otherwise. So it certainly makes an attractive choice to go to satellite. And I've had this phone number, the number I'm talking to you now, for close on 50 years. That's how long I've been with Manx Telecom.
1: Okay.
0: There was a four-digit number when I first got it. So that's how long I've been with the company. And that's that was the attitude that seemed to have adopted. So it'd be interesting to know of anybody else.
1: Okay.
0: Not necessarily in this area, but the island is not a huge place as regards fitting of these, and they got a big lump of money from the government to do this job. So anybody else on the island has been waiting stupid length of time to have fibre fitted.
1: Okay. All right, Howard. Well, we'll check. We'll see what happens.
0: Thank you. Cheers, care, Andy.
1: All right.
0: Bye now.
1: All right. Now, look, 24 minutes past 12. Are you having problems getting fibre? Obviously, Howard is at the moment. It was much trumpeted, and as Howard said, it was well over £10 million of public money that Manx Telecom got. And of course, that's now been sold. Manx Telecom's island-wide fibre rollout apparently is still happening, but the company's changed how it communicates rollout dates. Many areas appear to have gone quiet after the initial surveying stage. Now, according to Manx Telecom, detailed surveys are often carried out months before any actual engineering work starts, particularly where they need to decide between underground ducts, poles, or other infrastructure options. Right, the latest official position from Telecom is that more than 90% of homes and businesses on the Isle of Man can now access fibre broadband. And the government says that the copper phone network will be phased out progressively. It started last year with a full switch off targeted for 2029. Now that suggests the rollouts move from early expansion into a slower phase, really, I guess, of connecting remaining or more technically difficult properties. Manx Telecom confirmed in late 2023 that it stopped giving precise estimated fibre dates for every property because later stages of the rollout became harder to predict. So in many areas, residents may have seen surveys or markings last year without getting further updates. You can check availability through the postcode checker on Manx Telecom's fibre pages, and some locations are being progressed in phases along with the wider copper network switch-off. It's a programme overseen by CURA, the Communications and Utilities Regulatory Authority. But if you're having trouble getting fibre, then by all means, do get in touch. This story about Manx Care charging people. They're urging visiting motorsport fans, to ensure that they've got the necessary travel insurance policies. Thousands of people, or tens of thousands, are coming to the Isle of Man. Andy Reid is from the overseas visitors team at Manx Care, and he said not everybody ensures that the right documentation is in place ahead of coming here.
2: Healthcare is free here for UK visitors under the reciprocal health agreement, but if something went majorly wrong and that person had to be flown home or repatriated back to the UK, then that's not free, and that can cost a considerable amount of money.
3: Yeah.
2: So that's why we tell people to have insurance, and it works both ways. You know, Isle of Man residents that go to the UK, mm-hmm. They get free healthcare in the UK under the reciprocal health agreement, but if they had to be flown back to the Isle of Man,

0: The hospitals in the UK would be asking for their insurance as well.
1: So are there any sort of locations around the world that are a bit more tricky than others, or is it just that the Isle of Man, essentially you just need to be covered for it full stop?
0: The advice is to have, especially people from outside of the UK, absolutely needs travel insurance. Emergency care is always free. That's the way we are here. So Nobles Hospitals, ED, the Minor Injuries Unit in Ramsey, free to anybody that uses it. However, it's the point when if you're considerably ill or you're injured and you have to have surgery or you have to have further treatment, which means you become an inpatient into the hospital, then that's when the charges will apply. So, you're okay, you can walk into ED if you can be resolved in ED and you walk out, that's free of charge and that's great. That's what we want to do. That's what, we're good at doing that. But it is that eventuality that if unfortunately you need a bed and you need further treatment or surgery, then that's when the costs apply. And that's when insurance, especially if you're from, further afield than the United Kingdom, that's when you're going to need insurance because everything is chargeable.
2: Andy Reid from the Overseas Visitors Team at Manx Care on the benefits of getting travel insurance if you're not from the Isle of Man or from the UK. S dropped a note in to say, I hope none of the taxpayers' money for Manx Care is being used to support extra services for TT. Every visitor should have insurance. And the sponsors should be paid for extra staff and services. Which sponsors? Obviously, emergencies should be treated quickly and everybody cared for eventually, but all of it should still be paid for. Local people on the island shouldn't expect a lesser service during TT, and waiting lists shouldn't go up. I don't lack compassion, says Essie, assures us, but other countries don't give leeway on payment for medical services, so we shouldn't be treating the TT any differently. Guaranteed that anytime you go to places like Spain, they want your credit card before you get through the door. Here's John with us now. Hi, John.
3: Hello, Andy.
2: What's on your mind?
3: Manx flags at the airport.
2: Go on.
3: For quite a number of years, well, as long as I can remember anyway, there was two Manx flags flying above the entrance into the main building at the airport. There's been no flags there for at least 5 months, maybe probably a bit longer. I contacted Jason Morehouse on the 3rd of March, pointing this out to him. So he got in touch with the department or the directors of the airport. And then, lo and behold, the next thing, around the 8th of March, the flagpoles were removed.
2: Removed?
3: So, removed. And the reason for it being health and safety. But
2: Health
3: since
2: and
3: then,
2: safety.
3: health and
2: What,
3: safety.
2: who are they threatening?
3: I don't know. But the flags have been flying there for years. There's no flag, Manx flag, to welcome visitors to our island. And I think it's absolutely disgraceful. So last week, I contacted Tim Crucall by email. I copied the Chief Minister into it and also Jason Morehouse. And I got a reply from Tim Crucall that they're looking into it and hopefully they would have at least one flag flying for TT to welcome our visitors. But yesterday, I received an email from Jason Morehouse, and they pointed out he must have been told that the DOI are having extreme difficulty in sourcing the supply of a flagpole. Can you believe that?
2: There's a shortage of flagpoles, apparently.
3: A shortage of flagpoles, apparently, or they cannot source the correct flagpole for the airport. I think it's absolutely disgraceful.
2: Well, it doesn't send out the right message, does it?
3: It doesn't, Andy. It doesn't. I think it's disgraceful that people arriving on the island, that they're not the Manx flag, they're flying proudly to welcome them.
2: Well,
3: and I hope Minister Crucall is listening to this and the Chief Minister, so they will get something done before race week.
2: Okay, all right, John. We appreciate it.
3: I'm not sure if anybody else had noticed, Andy, but
2: isn't it funny though? You always think that they're there. Always think you've driven by them thousands of times, and you always think they're there. And obviously, you notice that they weren't.
3: Yep, I have. But the response from I sent an email to Jason Morehouse yesterday. I said they're trying to fob you off with very weak and poor excuses.
2: But the thing is, John, this is not just the, it's the port. We've only got two ports really, Douglas Correct. Seaport and the airport. And the visitors need to something to say that you know it's the Isle of Man and the flag's perfect.
3: Yes, and what happens if the Lieutenant Governor goes away on business and there's no Manx flag to welcome him back, him home?
2: Okay, all right. Yeah. Well, thanks for raising that, John, and we'll keep our eye on that, certainly.
3: Okay, Andy.
2: Good to hear from you. Thanks for that. All right, 27 minutes before one. I hope Tony dropped a note in to say, I hope government's keeping an eye on the new building site next to Braddon School. Another couple of hundred cars need to get out of there next TT week into the access road. It's going to be a struggle. We need to look at widening the access to cope with the extra cars. Gaz said Tim will refuse to have a climate change referendum, saying we have an election to express our views. But we don't have the DEFA climate change progress report on or necessary details about wind farm costs and benefits. So how are we mushrooms? Make your own joke up. How are we mushrooms supposed to decide how we vote? Julian's right, says Liz D. I said ages ago, abandoned engineering will probably be the future. Well, that's, thank you, Liz, that's your, I mean, I have to point out, Orsted say time and time again, till they're blue in the face, that they will be responsible for decommissioning. So the day that the proposed wind farm, if it happens, when it happens, when it's finished, they will be responsible for cutting it all up and taking it out and getting the blocks of concrete out of the water. Southern Germany has been, 223 said, Southern Germany has been left with redundant wind farms and the cost to remove them has fallen on ratepayers in various towns. Is that true, 223? And a note in said, Ian, excellent points made. As far as I'm concerned, be careful what you wish for will be my view. If bottom dredging is banned, says 790, it will only be good for sea life, says 790. But do remember, we have got a scallop industry on the Isle of Man. So quite how that's going to be affected, I don't know. I mean, on the Morvan is 6 miles out, 8 miles out or so. Is that a scallop dredging site? Sue said, tell Howard to keep his copper as long as he can. The fibre isn't as good as they reckon. No signal, weak signal, signal dropping off, TV saying no internet. It's constant, it's rubbish, says Sue in Balaf. Have you contacted Manx Telecom? Because I'm sure if you contact Manx Telecom, they'll send somebody out to remedy that. I've got to say thanks to, this was a message in, to say thanks to the RNLI in Port St Mary. The Frank Martin, with their D-class inshore lifeboat, was launched on Monday afternoon after those two people, the two kayakers, were in difficulty off Langness. The alarm was raised by a member of the public who dialed 999. The kayakers also contacted the Coast Guard. The lifeboat crew of three launched and arrived on the scene at 20 past four. They located the kayak. They'd launched from Derby Haven, but after leaving the shelter of the bay, got caught up in the strong tidal currents running along the coastline and couldn't make any progress. The tide was too strong. They were safe and well. They got lifeboat jackets and took them back to Derby Haven, where they were met by Coast Guard officers and checked on the scene. So if you know anybody who's coming to the Isle of Man, particularly over the next fortnight, anybody heading out onto the water, always check the weather, always check the tide times, because some of the currents are vicious around the Isle of Man, and you get caught in them, and who knows what could happen. You need to understand the local currents. Always carry a means of calling for help, whether it's a VHF radio, wear suitable flotation devices, like a Mae West or something like that. Have a fully charged mobile phone in a waterproof pouch or a VHF radio, because even in calm conditions, tidal currents around the island can be stronger than expected and conditions can change quickly. Those kayakers got off very, very lightly, because who knows what could have happened. The construction industry on the Isle of Man needs to be taken note of. Construction Isle of Man, the organisation, say they're facing the perfect storm of soaring fuel and material costs and a serious shortage of skills. Companies are under increasing pressure. Now, the head of the industry body, Construction Isle of Man, is Derek Clarkson.
4: The last month has been a very tumultuous month for the construction industry, and it's being felt across the board. There is many factors to the war in Iran that has led to, I always call it the problem at the pump, and then the problem that comes 30 days later for construction industry companies that have materials prices and procurement on a daily basis. So you have the problem at the pump where instantly we've now got a 20% increase in terms of fuel prices and oil prices. Now, some people might say that everybody has that at home. They all have to pay that 20% more at the pump. But for a lot of companies that are running machinery and, haulage sector, wagons, it's a hard-hitting thing to have 20% straight on the bottom line with fuel. That then passes on to a bigger industry problem, which is, the effect on the manufacturing of goods and the effect of shipping of goods. So we have, anything that involves a petrochemical process, whether it be UPVC pipes, windows, other products like that are immediately hit by price increases. Precast products that use, obviously, manufacturing plants that are heavily energy and fuel based, these prices have went up 20% plus. We have a kind of baseline of 20%, but some are far more expensive. And for contractors and companies who are maybe working on some fixed price work, that creates immense pressures. And that coupled with what is, some people say it as a phrase, the cost of living, but it's a very, very real problem. And we have the supermarket problem, we have the pay at the pump problem, and for businesses, we have the materials and price increases. And then we have the glorious fuel surcharge that hits the boat. And for every pallet of goods that we bring on the boat, we have a fuel surcharge that's now applied on top. So to say that it's been a stressful time for construction companies on the island, I can't understate how hard it is for the sector. It's really putting pressure on companies, it's putting pressures on the bottom line. I do hope that every company gets through it, but all I can say is it's a very stressful time for the construction sector.
2: That's Derek Clarkson from Construction Isle of Man. If you've got any thoughts on that, by all means do get in touch. Text, email, call and WhatsApp. And David's on with us now. Hi, David.
5: Hi, Randy. I just want to remind our listeners, too, that remember when we did the airport and all the huge blocks that came from Norway?
2: Oh, yes, at the end, when they extended the runway.
5: That's right, and the world was going to come to an end, and there was going to be no fish and whatever now. And what's happened? We can land bigger planes, can't we? Except I'm led to believe, and maybe worth checking out, Andy, is that the plane that went on one of those trips into foreign parts was delayed about 30 minutes. They were about nearly a couple of hours on the runway because they forgot to put the luggage in the boot.
2: Oh, crikey, yes.
5: And then coming back, I'm led to believe, too, from a good friend of mine anyway, told me it took them 30 to 40 minutes to unload the luggage off towards the carousels.
2: Yeah. This may be wrong, so correct me if I'm wrong, but apparently there's only one gang of people who can unload the planes. So they unload one plane, then have to go back and unload another one, and that can take, 20-odd minutes by the time they've got all the luggage out and have to go back to the next one. And that's why lots of people are waiting a long time at the airport.
5: Yeah, and I believe there was a load of golfers there too, so there must be people that went on the trip and maybe come on and give you 10 pennies worth. But I was going to say too, do you remember we did the harbour? Do you remember the Stabbards, that good old-fashioned Stabbard?
2: Yeah, looking at them now.
5: Yeah, and do you remember that was going to be the tide shifts and we never get any boats in or nothing's going to happen. And where are we now? We may have bigger boats and maybe it takes a bit longer. But anyway, it works, doesn't it? So well, what are we going to...
2: The Stabbards made the harbour a lot calmer, certainly.
5: Yeah. And what are we going to do for the future then? Is should we go and then... Bonzo may come on in the next couple of days, but anyway, should we go nuclear? I mean, that's going to be something... electricity is the issue we've got is because we're in a massive network in the Irish Sea, England, Ireland, Scotland, Wales, and we've got cables running in under the sea there. And we can shunt power. Even the surplus at the power station is shunted to the UK and sold off for a profit.
2: Well, the fact is, these small modular nuclear reactors, I mean, they are small. They're the size of a building. It just depends. But David, come on, who's going to put the hand up around the Isle of Man and say, we'll have one here? Where would you put one?
5: I know. Well, I'm going to say Foxdale and upset all the people that live in Foxdale. But anyway, I'm prepared to take the head. But we have land out there, Russian mines and stuff like that. There's all sorts out there. And we've got to consider, it's not now, isn't it? It's like 10 years' time, 20 years' time, when we're not here. And what do we leave for our kids for the future? Memories.
2: Okay.
5: All right.
2: All right. Good to hear from you. Thanks for being with us today, and let me go to, we've got Eddie with us now. Hi, Eddie.
6: Hi, Andy. All right, mate?
2: Very well, thank you.
6: I foresee a bit of backlash for them naming Foxdale there. Eh?
2: Well, the thing is, if we worked out, and these modular reactors, I mean, basically, it's the type of reactor they have on nuclear submarines. So if we were to have one, who'd have it? Who'd have a nuclear reactor, albeit small? I mean, not huge things, but it is a nuclear reactor. Where would you put one on the island?
6: Well, isn't it nice that we're even considering anything other than wind? I just want to react to what conversation was earlier on about Ørsted saying that they would dispose of or decommission yeah. everything. If anything, if the history of the wind turbines is anything to go by, we seem to have forgotten everything. Throughout America, there's wind turbines lying on the desert floors, valleys here, there, and everywhere, whilst the court battles go on about who gets rid of them. Germany is another place, like somebody else mentioned there. Have we forgotten also that in America, when some blades flew off, they had to close the beaches for, I think it was about 7 or 8 miles, and it cost the American people millions and millions of pounds to clean up the beaches from the blades, which are made of fiberglass mm. and other things like that. You know, there is a history that Ørsted and the MUA of telling just nothing but a pack of lies. Almost everything they have come out with is...
2: Well, let's... Hang on, Eddie. We'll say Ørsted will be giving their version of events. Let's put it that way.
6: Of course they will, yeah. But we've already shown that it doesn't happen what they say. That they're salesmen. As simple as that. They're trying to sell us something... And like Julian has said over and over again, it's not viable. It's not cost effective. It's not clean. It's not green. There is nothing good about it. So for God's sake, which this government change their tactics and look at other things, nuclear, geothermal, gas, anything but wind. Wind will never, ever paper itself. The history of it, we've been studying it for years up here. We might as well call ourselves experts on it now. There isn't anywhere in the world where you've got cheaper electricity. And yet people keep coming on saying you're going to get cheaper electricity. Absolute nonsense. They say it's clean. We'll get rid of it. Oh, yeah. Look at the history. They won't get rid of it. They pass it on to the taxpayers here, there and everywhere.
2: Well, I think one point needs to be made that nobody has found an effective way of recycling the blades.
6: Exactly. So why are we even considering the damn things? Where's the common sense gone? Somebody else a couple of weeks was going, we need a ministry of common sense. There is no common sense in anything we seem to be doing with this government at the moment. I hope that they don't get any more damage done until they're voted out, honestly. It's just ludicrous that we're even thinking about wind turbines.
2: Okay. All right. Eddie, good to hear from you. Thanks for being with us today on Man in Line. Thanks for your opinion.
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12: 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On Thursday, the 24th of September, you'll get to have your say on who should represent you in the House of Keys for the next 5 years. 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
2: 11 minutes before one, Wednesday lunchtime on the Isle of Man. We moved house and gave 3 months' notice, as Texter 155, to get fibre set up at the new property. It was all going well until we actually moved. Then it took 3 weeks to get anything done. All the issues apparently were due to, quote, the planning team, which seems to be treated as some sort of mysterious third party and the go-to excuse, says 155. Are you OK now? Terry, I live just up from Annika, and I've been told by Manx Telecom that I have to pay £250 or more to have fibre installed, as they have to dig under the property. I live in a Douglas Corporation property and I'm on benefits due to disability and illness. I certainly can't afford £250, so I don't know what's going to happen. I've been with Manx Telecom for over 30 years and I'm anxious about the switchover when it happens. I could be left with no internet, says Terry. We talked yesterday about when students leave the Isle of Man and never come back, and the fact that they've been partly subsidised by the taxpayers on the Isle of Man for their tuition fees. And a message in saying, how can Daphne Kane say they can't follow up where students are working after they graduated from university? Daphne Kane intimated they didn't have the resources to follow up, i.e. if people left the Isle of Man, got a university degree and then worked elsewhere and didn't ever pay tax, that they didn't have the resources to find out about these people. Students are easy to follow. Like all of us, they've got a national insurance number. If they don't pay tax here, it's obvious they're going to be working across. If there's no record of tax being paid, the government here, within 5 years, they should pay back the £30,000 in fees they've received. English students don't get a penny from the English government. They have to pay back their fees from student loans. But every year we pay it all. That's £10 million, and a third of the students may never pay a penny back to the Manx taxpayer by living and working. It's wrong. The money should go to first-time buyers who want to live and work here and help with their deposit. Well, there is also the thought, though, that these young people, who presumably will have been children here, that the tax and insurance and what have you was paid by their parents. So their parents have paid tax for many, many years. For an 18-year-old to go to university, the parent may have been paying 18 years' worth of tax. But that's a point anyway. And G said, years ago, playing youth football, I had to sign forms to be covered by club insurance for any injury. So Manx Care should be charging foreign visitors and should also charge locals for sports injuries under relevant insurance policies. Here's a message in from Paul, who just says, the airport's broken in many ways. I do hope the new director of airports comes in and sorts the whole thing out. Regarding construction, says 068, I keep wondering why they keep building houses when the population hasn't changed in a decade. Doesn't add up. Well, the population's going up. That's one thing. The census proves that. Where would you put a small nuclear reactor? I think they can be mounted on a barge and floated off the coast. Crikey, can you imagine? if the thing just floated away into the Irish Sea. Now, but I mean, I am being frivolous, but please, this is a serious suggestion. Which community on the Isle of Man will put their hand up and say, we'll have a nuclear reactor, stick it here? Would you put it, as David suggested, in remote areas? Where would you put a nuclear reactor? I mean, it is... they're safe, I mean, because it's the type of one that's on a nuclear submarine, but, I mean, really? Where would you put one? Could you canvass the East Coast and just say, we won't have the wind turbines, would you mind a nuclear reactor? I'm extremely exhausted with everything at the moment. Or is it me? Does everybody think this assisted dying bill should be dropped? To some people, it feels like it risks the weak, sick and vulnerable not being properly protected. Surely, seriously ill patients should receive better care and improved palliative care instead. Currently, I'm trying to improve my own health by stopping smoking. We'll see what happens. Samo, I think stopping smoking is a good idea because apparently they're not full of vitamins. I also remember the Windscale exhibition at the Villa Marina in the early 80s. As for the proposed wind farms, I think they'd have a very negative visual impact if they're allowed to progress. Well, nobody's saying they won't, Sammy. The wind turbines off the East Coast will be a heck of a... I mean, they'll be a heck of a mess in terms of that. What we're promised is that they will give us lots and lots of money. Here's a message in from Liz. Hello, Liz, and just said, what's this I hear about forged £20 notes on the Isle of Man? Yes, Charles Lees from Port Jack Chippy. They got a fake £20. These are UK, these are English fake notes, not Manx ones. The counterfeit note was discovered amongst takings when they were counted at Lloyd's Bank. This is Charles Lees from Port Jack Chippy on these fake £20 notes.
14: It was brought to our attention Tuesday after we did our banking from the Monday. We'd obviously had a customer in, but Lloyd's Bank kindly notified us that one of our notes that was banked was a fake English £20 note.
15: And what were the telltale signs?
14: Well, the things that they weren't allowed to show us the note for legal purposes, but they did let us know, give us some pointers to look out for, which were the two lines that go down under the ultraviolet light don't shine in the correct lighting. I think they come up as black lines as opposed to what they should have been. And also there's a silver emblem on the sort of middle to top left-hand side, which should be embedded inside the note, but you can actually pick away at it. It can flake away from the note. So they're the only two things to look out for, but apparently they're quite good fake notes. So to the naked eye, I would imagine that they're going to slip through like they have done with us.
15: And the danger, of course, is the worry is that there's more of these things around as we're coming into TT.
14: Absolutely. You know, we've got a lot of people coming into the island. There could be lots of them floating around. This could genuinely be a customer that already had it in their possession that's come in, or it could be somebody that's trying their arm, basically. So fingers crossed there's not too many out there, but I would advise people to just have a close eye when they're receiving these English £20 notes.
15: And of course you would be contacting the police about this.
14: Yes. We got through to the radio this morning, so they were first come, first served, but we'll be notifying the police about it as soon as we can get through to them.
2: Well, all you need to do, and you heard, take a look at these are English £20 notes that are forged, and as Charlie Lees from Port Jack Chippy said, it could be somebody just happens to have brought one, or it could be somebody with a stash of them that are trying to get rid of them. So if you're involved in a cash business, or indeed when you're getting cash back in change, do check, particularly if it's an English £20 note, because we don't want you going short. There's a simple way around this: only buy things that cost less than £20. That you won't get a £20 note back in change. Or am I just being simple? Am I being simple? It wouldn't be the first time. We have Sizewell 3 being constructed on our doorstep here in Suffolk, says this WhatsApper. Most people are embracing the employment opportunities.

0: And Dick said the same thing. There's a, there is actually a nuclear reactor off the east coast in Sellafield. Oh, there is, yes. But that happens to be on land, doesn't it? Going to be back with another open line tomorrow. And remember, in the meantime, if you want to get in touch, you can call the WhatsApp, the Man in Line answer phone, 682-631, or email maninline@manxradio.com. That's it. Thanks for being in touch today. Thanks to Chris on the phone. 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
2: But here on Manx Radio's FM service, after the news, it'll be 1 to 3 with me. That's all the information I'm going to give you. Simon Clark with you on the programme this afternoon. 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
3: Radio News at 1 o'clock, Fastamai. I'm Lewis Foster. Roads around the TT course are now closed as this afternoon's qualifying session gets underway. The Supersport / Sport Bike classes will be the first out from Glencrutchery Road as we speak. Roads are due to reopen everywhere except the mountain section between 4:30 and 6 o'clock, when it will close again for the evening qualifying. The full course is due to reopen no later than 9:30 tonight. TT competitor Maria Costello MBE has been transferred to the UK for further treatment following an incident during qualifying last night. Costello and her sidecar passenger Sean Parker were involved in an incident at Brandish during timed practice. In an update, race organisers say Maria's condition is serious but stable, and she's been transferred to Aintree, where she continues to be assessed and treated for her injuries. Radio TT commentator Chris Boyd has an update on Sean.
4: Sean's condition is reported to be conscious and talking, and he also continues to receive treatment for chest, leg, arm and facial injuries sustained. So we wish both Maria and Sean our very, very best.
3: On the course this afternoon, the sidecars will be out just after 2 o'clock, followed by the superbike / super stock machines at 3. A reminder, all roads around the TT course are now closed. Ferry passengers travelling to the Isle of Man via Heysham are being warned of increased traffic congestion around the port in Lancashire. Those making their way to the terminal are urged to allow extra time to get there, as late arrival may result in them not being allowed to board. The steam packet company says please plan ahead and ensure you arrive in good time to complete check-in before the scheduled closing time. Away from the racing, and the Isle of Man Coast Guard is advising people to look at the flags before entering the sea on a kayak or paddleboard. It comes after the Port St Mary RNLI team picked up two kayakers who got into difficulty due to strong tidal conditions off Derby Haven Bay. The Coast Guard is warning if the flags are flying out to sea, don't go out. Rescue team's manager Kevin Scott has this advice.
5: First of all, make sure you've got some basic safety equipment. So you must have a means of calling for help. Sort of minimum would be a mobile, fully charged mobile phone in a waterproof case. But ideally, you should be looking to carry a marine band VHF radio, because the phone signal, especially around the more cliffy areas of our coast, can be very patchy.
3: If it feels too good to be true, it probably is. That's the message from police this TC, as they urge people to be on the lookout for scammers. Officers say there can be spikes of particularly social media scams throughout the period. Detective Inspector Becky Botwright.
6: People are looking for last-minute ferry tickets, last-minute accommodation bookings. There are people selling these things with good reason, so it's not to say that everybody is scamming who's online, but it is a good opportunity for people as well. So the advice there really would be to check out the profile thoroughly of the person that you're looking to buy from. If it feels too good to be true, it probably is.
3: And it's hoped the return of an event which celebrates the best of Manx produce will welcome thousands of visitors over the next fortnight. The Man-Made Festival will open in the Bottleneck Car Park in Douglas tonight. It's an initiative organised by a cooperative of small local businesses. Event manager Andy Saunders told Manx Radio it's deliberately situated at the southern end of the promenade because it suffers the most over the fortnight.
7: It's an iconic venue, isn't it? The Bottleneck saw many, many years of the famous Bushy's beer tent. And we just wanted to try and reinvigorate that and get people spread throughout Douglas. And hopefully the other thing that is to see that big, bright venue on the promenade as soon as the visitors come off the boat. It's sort of a welcome to the Isle of Man, welcome to TT.
3: The Man-Made Festival opens at 5 o'clock and will run until the 6th of June. Turning now to the latest international news, and experts are warning homes in Britain on variable energy tariffs to switch ahead of a rise in the price cap taking effect from July. It'll see a typical gas and electricity bill rise by around £18 a month or £220 a year as a result of the impacts of the Iran war. A body's been found in the search for a missing 17-year-old boy in Cheshire. If confirmed, he'd be the sixth child to have drowned in open water during the recent hot weather. And Lidl's overtaken Morrison's to become the fifth biggest supermarket. Researchers World Panel says the chain's increased its reach. Manx Radio News at 1:05, our next at 2 o'clock. 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
2: Well, fine and mostly sunny today with moderate easterly winds, strengthening later this evening. Temperatures a maximum of 21, but showers, unfortunately, will arrive early in the night, clearing quickly after dawn tomorrow, and the winds turning strong at times tonight.
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0: talk about?
1: You want something you want to talk about? You just had that with the man in line. There we go, that was Madonna and Sabrina Carpenter together with Bring Your Love. Kicking us off on 1 to 3 today, Prince with a classic, 1999. It might feel like that sometimes. Might feel like 2030 with all the activity that's gone on around the Isle of Man. Of course, hope you're staying safe over the TT. Clarky with you on 1 to 3 today. And what have we got for you? Well, we'll have a go on the higher or lower later with Beth's special card game. Reminds me of something. I'm not sure if this sort of game has been tried before, but we'll have a stab at it. So if you want to have a go at it, let us know a little bit later in the programme. Also, the birthday list is open. Robinson's, you could be in the draw to get a £40 voucher to spend with Robinson's on the terrace and, of course, out on the cool road as well. 166177. You can WhatsApp us 07624166177 or send an email in studio@manxradio.com. We'll have your song. If you got a favourite song that you like playing today, brings back a memory for you, it reminds you of something special, let us know. Same numbers apply. We want to know, obviously you're listening to the FM service and not the motorbike frequency, our AM 1368 motorsport. So, what do you find to do if you're not interested, obviously, in the racing or the motorbikes, but you're still on the island, and obviously if you've got kids, they'll be on, off from school as well. So what do you find to do during this fortnight with everything that's going around? Do you head to the Manx National Heritage Sites and the museum? Climb one of the north or south brules? A bit trickier getting to Snaefell, I suppose. I'd like to know that as well. Nosy, aren't I? 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It's 1:15.
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make the most of this weather. A little bit of rain coming in this evening. Well, showers. So hopefully they'll be all clearing up quickly after dawn tomorrow. The wind's turning strong at times tonight, though, with gusts around 40 miles per hour. So if you've got any camping or you've got a barbecue ready, make sure you're well pinned down. Tomorrow morning's going to be dry and sunny, though, so becoming cloudier tomorrow afternoon with mist in southern areas. So there's your update on the weather. And interesting today, May the 27th, and in 1798, because you hear about all these duels and the gunfight, OK Corral in the past, don't you? In 1798, it was the Pitt-Tierney duel took place on Putney Heath outside London. A bloodless duel between the Prime Minister of Great Britain, William Pitt the Younger, and his political opponent, George Tierney. Don't often hear about that. Imagine them slapping gloves, couldn't you? I'd love to read a little bit more about that. Yeah, the Pitt-Tierney duel. A bloodless duel. So nice to see Frittlety prevail there. Anyway, a birthday coming in as well. I'll give you details of that shortly. If you've got anyone celebrating a birthday today, let us know. 166177 or email studio@maxradio.com or send it in on a WhatsApp. Just stick the 07624 in front of it and we'll stick them on the Robinson's birthday list and they can be a proud winner. Coming up very shortly, the start of June, the next draw to win a £40 voucher to spend at Robinson's. So let us know what you're up to today. We'll have a bit of music from Sigrid on Mike Schreier's FM service, Burning Bridges.

Sigrid burning bridges on Max Radio. And, of course, I suppose we've all been a little bit guilty of that, haven't we? Putting your own flame out or whichever. That's a diplomatic way of putting it, isn't it? Yeah, things that you think, well, maybe handle differently. We've all been there, haven't we? Anyway, we don't want to know them troubles from you. We want to know, though, if you...

you're interested in playing our higher or lower with the cards that Beth plays usually on 1 to 3. We've got the pack of Waddington cards here. Yeah, that's no cheap and fancy ones. These are the proper Waddington number one playing cards. Superior in quality, it says here. So I've got them in my hand, having a look at them. So you could win a Manx Radio mug, actually, if you want to take part in it. 166177. Let us know if you want to take part. We'll ring you back. We'll foot the bill. You know, we're not that. Well, I'll foot it, probably. And yeah, if you want to get in and get yourself. It's a simple game, you know. The higher or lower the cards, just similar, I suppose, to the old. Yeah, that was him. What, Bruce. Yeah, Brucey, when he played the cards right thing. So if you want to have a go at that, let me know. It'd be lovely to speak to you on air as well. Don't be shy. We're very accommodating here and we treat you gently. Reminds me of the old Herbs. Do you remember that? The Parsley, the Lion. Please don't treat me harshly. Yeah, you remember the Herbs, don't you? Yeah, and it's only when you're older you realise, actually, that there's so many herbs that they were all named after, isn't it? Bay leaf and all of them. Yeah, marvellous. Right, on with the music. Manx Radio FM from the Isle of Man. Playing a collaboration of Boyzone, Westlife, Boys Life, Lovebirds.

0: Dido, thank you. And before that, the Lovebirds from Boy's Life. It's 25 minutes to 2 o'clock if you're watching the time today. If you're at work, slaving away in your office, air conditioning on. Yeah, it's got a little bit cloudier over Douglas here, but we're not too worried about that. It's not going to dampen the spirits of anyone today. And I think we've got a contender for our higher or lower with our cards. We'll just check that everything will be okay. It might be after 2 o'clock that we can slot it in. Also, what's happening today, I noticed that Giuseppe Garibaldi began the siege of Palermo, part of the wars of the Italian unification. And it just reminded me, that was back in 1860. It reminds me of the Garibaldi biscuits, yeah. I've not seen them for a while, or had one for a while as well. But it's quite funny, you know, I love a toasted tea cake. I don't know about you, with a cup of tea, Yorkshire tea, that's my preference. But I do love a toasted tea cake with the Manx butter spread over it. But some people are so panicular about having currants or raisins in things, aren't they? Oh, I couldn't eat a Garibaldi. I couldn't eat a tea cake. It's got them currants and flies, as some people call them. I don't know. It's good for you, isn't it? It's a thing of fruit. Anyway, yeah. Tony said Garibaldi must be your favourite biscuit. Is it? Yeah. We get that sort of listener, don't we? Have a nice day, Tony.
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0: Okie dokie. Well, Manx National Heritage, all of the sites are open during the summer period now. If you want to go to any of them, well, the Man Underground at the Manx Museum. 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Fascinating new exhibition in the Cabinet of Curiosities, inviting you to discover the hidden world beneath the island's landscape. And great heritage we've got with the mining side as well. And the exhibition explores one man's lifelong fascination with the underground passengers, and mine workings of Laxey and Lonnon. Major Shane Lucas, a former British Army officer, has uncovered the human stories of men, women and children whose difficult and dangerous work shaped the communities of the Laxey Valley in the Victorian era and beyond. So that's all happening. Man Underground at the Manx Museum daily, 9:30 to 4:30. It's the Ed Man's Club this evening. That's happening at the Promenade Methodist Church in Douglas, the Northern Swimming Pool Ramsey, Castletown Civic Centre and Western Wellbeing Centre in Peel. So every part of the island, you can go to the Ed Man's Club. It's a peer support group for men offering a relaxed and non-judgmental space to chat and listen. 6:30 till 7 o'clock across multiple parts of the island, as we said. Also, if you want to go dancing, yeah, dance away your blues. Fancy getting moving this week? 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

Very good afternoon to Kat the Duster driver. She's out on the road this afternoon. Stay safe out there, everyone who's driving around the roads. A little bit congested, obviously, with the roads around the TT course being closed through this afternoon. They do reopen and then close again this evening. Give you full details of that. Well, full details as well. You can go to manxradio.com and find all the details there. It's National Sunscreen Day today, 27th of May. The perfect time to get a tan, but also recognise the danger that comes with going to the beaches or lying in the sun. These and other traditional sunbathing spots are considered harmless in the past and now apparently carry a yellow flag of warning against skin cancer and other ill effects of the sun's ultraviolet rays. On National Sunscreen Day, which is part of National Safe Sun Week. So rub and absorb that lotion, cream or spray before enjoying the warmth and light of summer. So it says here, the higher the sun protection factor of your product, the better. Chances are, if you don't know the right balance of sun protection factor to protect yourself, 6 out of 10, well, ask a friend. Don't fry. Well, apparently not. Apparently, believe it or not, even up to the 1980s, there were dozens, if not hundreds, of bronzers and suntan lotions available on the market that not only didn't block UV rays, it's hard to look back at, isn't it, when they hit the skin, but they were designed to enhance the sun's effect, granting a deep tan in the shortest amount of time possible. Attributed to a thicker ozone layer back then, or a simple lack of scientific knowledge. Today, we all know the true dangers of sun rays. And a lot of kids, and particularly, I suppose, back in my childhood, we were told to put a tea towel on your head or something. That was it. Need a thicker one now with my hair. But yeah, as kids back when I was growing up, and we never really had any sunscreen or anything like that, but such an essential part of today's world, particularly in the week that we've had. So just be aware out there, even when it's windy and a little bit chilly, if the sun's out, it can affect you, so be careful. So there we go, make the most of National Sunscreen Day today, May the 27th. Time for a bit of Shania.

There we go. Giddy up if you're out on your horse today. I don't think you'd be listening to the radio. Shania Twain with that one. Right, fast approaching. First hour's nearly done. In the next hour, we'll be having our go at higher or lower, that card game, plus anyone who's on the birthday list. Take us nearer there. Everything But the Girl. Tracy Thorne on the vocals. Missing.

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0: Coming up in the next hour of the programme, music from Mariah Carey and Free, amongst many others. We'll be having our participant in our higher and lower game. We've got the card deck ready to play that. Plus your song as well between 2 and 3 o'clock. 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
1: Manx Radio News at 2 o'clock. Fastamai. I'm Lewis Foster. A pharmacist from England has been banned from the road after being caught riding his motorbike at 115 miles per hour on open roads. Faiz Shahzad Ismail of Yarm Road in Stockton-on-Tees appeared at Douglas Courthouse yesterday. Tessa Hawley reports.
2: The 30-year-old was stopped by police on Saturday on the A3 road. Police had witnessed his Ducati breaking the speed limits between Ballacrane Crossroads and Douglas Road Corner in Kirkmichael, fining Ismail £500 and ordering him to pay prosecution costs. Deputy High Bailiff Rachel Braidwood also disqualified him from driving for 3 months. He'll also have to take and pass an extended driving test. Ismail was ordered to pay the fine forthwith or face 40 days in custody.
1: TT competitor Maria Costello has been transferred to the UK for further treatment following an incident during qualifying last night. Driver Costello and passenger Sean Parco were involved in an incident at Brandish during timed practice for sidecars on Tuesday evening. In an update, race organisers report that Maria's condition is serious but stable, and she's been transferred to Aintree, where she continues to be assessed and treated for her injuries. Meanwhile, Parker is reported as conscious and talking, and he continues to receive treatment for chest, leg, arm and facial injuries. Make sure to give yourself plenty of time to get to the ferry. That's the message from the steam packet to passengers travelling to the Isle of Man via Heysham following reports of increased traffic congestion around the port in Lancashire. Meanwhile, the ferry operator is urging motorists to make sure they're giving accurate details of the dimensions of their vehicle. A number of passengers have had to be turned away because their vehicles were booked under the incorrect size. Turning to the international news now, and households in the UK are being urged to switch to a fixed energy tariff after Ofgem announced the price cap for variable rates would increase by 13% in July. The Iran war has been blamed for the £18 increase in the average monthly gas and electricity bill in England, Scotland and Wales. The body of another boy has been pulled out of water, with Cheshire police believing it to be a 17-year-old who went missing yesterday. He'd be the fifth young person to drown in the UK during the recent warm weather. And handbag retailer Radley has been saved from administration, but its 21 stores could still close. Poundland owner Gordon Brothers hasn't bought its retail operations during a takeover. Manx Radio News approaching 2:03. 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
0: Fine and mostly sunny today. Temperatures are reaching a maximum of 21 degrees. Showers will arrive early in the night, though, clearing quickly after dawn tomorrow. The wind's turning strong at times with gusts up to 40 miles an hour. Tomorrow's temperature's 13 degrees.
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0: Welcome along to the second hour of 1 to 3 here on Manx Radio. Clarky with you till 3 o'clock today. Free and All Right Now. Before that, Fantasy from Mariah Carey. 12 minutes past 2 o'clock and it's time to play our Play Your High and Low Right. It's a bit of a mixture of the two, you see. And, well, Samantha, good afternoon to you.
1: Good afternoon.
0: Everything all right there? Welcome you live on Manx Radio. Yep. So don't panic. We'll treat you gently. We'll treat you gently. I can hear a little member in the background, can I?
1: Yeah, I've got a little helper in the background. Can you say your name to the radio?
2: My name is Joseph.
0: All right. Joseph is here. All right. He's going to help as well. How old's Joseph?
1: Old.
2: Four.
1: Four, yeah.
0: Yeah, good stuff. Anyway, do you know the format of this game that Beth plays on the afternoon?
1: I'm not too familiar, if you could just go through it with me quickly.
0: All right, we've got the pack of cards here, which are shuffled. Yeah, and I think it's five. I've certainly got five ready. Ace is the highest card, and two is the lowest.
1: Right.
0: So we turn the first one over, and it's up to you whether you keep it or not. And then all you need to do is give me a higher or lower what you think the next card will be, if that's all
1: okay.
0: Right. Yeah, so if you get these five right, then we'll be able to possibly send you a Manx Radio mug, or well, get you have to come up and collect it, or a pair of purple Manx Radio sunglasses. So that'll be your choice today.
1: Wow.
0: All right. So, right. So are we ready to go? It's exciting. The first card, then,
1: ready.
0: We'll turn the first one over from the top. And it's an ace. Wow, the ace in the pack. It's like the snooker, isn't it? Judd Trump. So ace, obviously, is the highest card. So you've got the choice whether you keep that one or change it for another.
1: What happens if you keep it? Sorry.
0: We just move from there. So obviously, ace is a pretty good card because it's the highest one.
1: Yeah.
0: Yeah, you want to keep
1: we'll
0: that?
1: Yeah, keep that one then.
0: Very good.
1: Yeah,
0: okay,
1: please.
0: So higher or lower than the ace then?
1: Lower.
0: What? Yeah, lower than an ace.
1: Lower.
0: Oh, okay,
1: yeah.
0: It's a king. It's a king, the next card. So higher or lower than the king? What's Joseph thinking? It's a pretty high one, isn't it?
2: Lower.
0: Very good.
1: Lower.
0: It's a two. The two are diamonds.
1: Wow. Oh,
0: they're going nicely for you today. Two. What do you think?
2: Higher.
0: Higher to you as well.
1: Yeah.
0: it's a nine. That's a tricky one.
1: A nine. Go on.
0: Nine. Nine is quite
1: lower.
0: Lower?
1: Quite high, isn't it?
2: High.
1: No, I think lower.
2: Lower.
1: Lower.
0: Lower? Sure? Okay.
1: Yeah.
0: It's a four.
1: Take a chance.
0: Yes. You've won the Manx Radio. Well done, Joseph and Samantha. You've beaten the card game today. Now then, you've got the choice. You can have a Manx Radio mug or a pair of Manx Radio purple sunglasses. What do you think?
2: Mug!
1: Yeah, a mug for my coffee.
0: Oh, okie dokie. Yeah?
1: Yes, please.
0: A mug.
1: We'd like to have the mug, yeah.
0: Very good. What part of the island are you at today?
1: We're in Port Erin.
0: Port Erin. Wow. Is it nice down there today?
1: It's lovely. The sun's shining, yeah. It's a beautiful day. It's always a beautiful day, yeah.
0: And what do you find to do with your days during the TT and normally? Yeah. Go out on a bike or out walking?
1: Not really into the bike, so that one doesn't like the noise so much of that. But we went to the beach on Monday. Yesterday we were at Isle of Play.
0: Yeah.
1: So that they're all over the island, which is brilliant. And then tomorrow we're planning on trying out the new ice cream shop in Port Erin, the new little gelatory. They've only just opened a couple of days ago, so we're going to go and
0: I can hear some yummy yummies going on in the background there. Well, listen, many congratulations to you both today. You're one of our winners on our high and low for the cards. If you stay on the line, Samantha, we'll get some details of you and let you know how you can pick up your Manx Radio mug. Many congratulations to you both. Bye-bye now.
1: Thank you.
0: Bye-bye.
1: Bye.

0: There we go. That's Billy Lockett and Things Are Looking Up. Well, it's certainly looking up for today for Samantha and young Joseph today, who've won our competition on 1 to 3, our higher or lower with our cards. Cards, fairly favourable today after the shuffles, but will they be the same tomorrow? Could be you. Another chance tomorrow, and we'll be in touch to make sure that you are able to pop up and collect it. And I think the mug, that was nice of him, wasn't it, the young fella, to have a shout out mug for his mum for a cup of coffee. And I think it'd be only fair if we pop in a pair of sunglasses inside the mug for you, Joseph, as well. Well done. More chances tomorrow. Just get your name in and we could be calling you, and you could just simply turn of the card. I was going to say the roll of the dice. Turn of the card, higher or lower. It's as simple as that. You could win a Manx Radio goodie tomorrow. Right, time for this, 21 past two.
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Play that for the men in sheds. Shed 7. I wonder if they number them. You know, like paintings and prints and stuff, where the artists, you know, number 27 out of 407. Going for gold. It was big in the Island Games times as well, that one. Right, coming up after myself at 3 o'clock today, Jason Moore will be with you on the afternoon show today. Christy De Haven doing a fucking job on the home run from 5 o'clock this evening through until 6.30. Howard Kane will be here with all the entertainment news around the Isle of Man on Spotlight. Greatest Hits with Michelle Kane from 7 o'clock. The Opera Hour with Ernie Thorne from 9. And then Rhiann Evans will round things off on After Hours for you from 10 o'clock this evening. Right, we're going to play this for you because let me have a look. Got a message in. Good afternoon, Simon, if possible. I did have a different song lined up for your song, but we'll play that one tomorrow. Because could you please play The Sovereign Light Cafe from Anthony in Cheshire? Well, certainly we will. It's your song. And that's what we're going to do tomorrow. Gilly, we're going to play your one from The Babies on tomorrow's programme. All right? So, because I had trouble finding it. That was the

Tom Chaplin then did some solo stuff since then, along with Keane. Playing that especially for Anthony today, from Cheshire. And it's his choice of song today. And as we said, we have the babies tomorrow. We'll not miss out. I found it now. So, right. So, apologies for that. She said she'd be listening tomorrow. So, yeah. All good. Well, tomorrow, of course, on Breakfast, it's, a mother whose child is facing mental health challenges is calling for more support to be made available on the Isle of Man. Amongst other topics, the Treasury Minister says a well-regulated finance sector is important for everybody here on the Isle of Man. A TT team are using sustainable fuel at this year's event. My gosh. Chimney on the sidecar or something, I don't know. And also we hear about the event to raise funds for Manon Cancers during this year's TT. That's all on Manx Radio's Breakfast, bright and early from 6 o'clock. Ben Chan tomorrow here on Manx Radio. In the meantime, we'll be entertaining you on our FM service, of course, AM 1368. Featuring Manx Radio Motorsport with the coverage of qualifying and practicing for TT 2026.

Robbie Williams, let me entertain you. Well, we're doing our best, eh? Don't forget, if you've got a birthday or you know anyone celebrating a birthday, get them in on the Robinson's birthday list. The next draw is Monday the 1st of June for a £40 Robinson's voucher. Spend on the terrace or on Cool Road there. And the Robinson's Floristry, that's a tough one to say, is now on Facebook as well. So follow Robinson's Flowers, IOM, for fresh flower updates, availability and new arrivals as well. And if you're needing a catering for the race season, get ahead of the TT Rush and order with Robinson's on 69000. So, birthday celebrations, 166177, studio at maxradio.com. And you could be in that draw, picked on Monday the 1st of June, to win that Robinson's £40 voucher. Well, in America, it's National Grape Popsicle Day. Or ice lollies to me and you. Although I do like the word popsicle. It's celebrated on May the 27th to celebrate grape ice lollies, as well as the discovery of the, well, popsicle, as they call it themselves. People all around the US celebrate the day by making homemade grape ice lollies. While the day is dedicated to grapes, ice lollies, you can make them in any flavour, like lemon, strawberry, watermelon, orange, cherry, and more. Invented by accident in 1905 in California. Popsicles, or ice lollies, are one of the most popular frozen treats in America, and people celebrate this day. So, yeah, can just imagine grape ones on the Isle of Man, couldn't you? Yeah, I think it would last a few days of squashing some grapes that you buy, and then just resorting to pouring a bit of Chardonnay or Pinot Grigio into the fridge and freezing them. I think they do that with the ice cubes and things, don't they? Do it responsibly, though, of course. Manx Radio, 22 before 3. Here's Kid Rock.

0: One of Radiohead's more explosive songs, that one, High and Dry. Tom York, of course, on the vocals of that. I was looking interesting today, in 1930, the 1,046 feet, or if you're modern, 309 metres, the Chrysler Building in New York City, apparently at the time the tallest man-made structure, and that opened to the public this day in 1930. And it always intrigues me, you know, when you look at construction of things from the early days to the, I wouldn't say faff, but the work and planning and computer graphics though into planning these things, and yet they could build the pyramids and the Chrysler buildings back in them days, couldn't they? With a man with a bit of a sextant or something like that, doesn't it? But there you go. We're gonna be yesterday's
1: news. Do you ever feel that the news sounds, well, a little familiar? Chances are it's because you've heard it all before. Using windmills to produce power, we were trialling those in the early 1960s, old news. Reform of the Legislative Council, they were talking about that in the 1950s and earlier, old news. Problems at Peel Commissioners, the examiner suggested there was another farce there in 1945, old news. 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And you can also hear each new podcast broadcast live every Sunday morning, just after 8:30. There's nothing new under the sun, it seems. It's all old news.
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Well, if you're still working today, never forget, obviously, TT qualifying and practicing going on around the TT Mountain course. Roads open today no later than 4:30 p.m. this afternoon. But then they close again at 6 o'clock this evening. That's, of course, excluding the mountain. And no later than 9:30 tonight. So that's your roads closed. Jason Moore is up next on the afternoon show. Christy DeHaven on the home run from 5. Howard Kane spotlight from 6:30. Greatest hits, Michelle Kane from 7. The Opera Hour with Ernie Thorne from 9. And Rhiann Evans will round off your Wednesday here on Mike's Radio from 10 with After Hours. Beth will be back with you tomorrow, taking the card pack back into action to see how our next contender can do on the programme. And I'll be back with you here on 1 to 3 on Friday afternoon. Stay safe out there and enjoy the best of the weather. A few showers coming in tonight and a bit windy as well. So if you've got anything that needs tying down, any trampolines near the course, get them pegged. Last record today from the Stereophonics and Dakota. See you Friday from 1. Ta-da.

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0: Cheers to Simon for 1-3. I seen a comment the other day on Facebook that said he looks like Ken Bruce, and you know what, I can't argue with that. Simon's got a head where you put it above the fire to keep the kids away from it. Anyway, he's back Friday and you've got me now till 5 o'clock after the afternoon show for Alex. On DAB, online, on smart devices, FM radio from Douglas and the Isle of Man, Shaw, Radio Vannon, this is Manx Radio.
1: Manx Radio News at 3 o'clock at Fastamai. I'm Lewis Foster. Michael Dunlop has set a new unofficial lap record at the Isle of Man TT races during the latest qualifying session of 2026 this afternoon.
2: Here they come!
3: Dunlop's coming in, and the other two have carried on. So Dunlop comes in after completing a lap in 123.557. So an unofficial lap record in the sport bike class for Michael Dunlop.
1: His sport bike lap of 123.557 miles per hour eclipses his own official record in the class of 123.056 miles per hour set last year. Afternoon qualifying is continuing right now on the Snaefell Mountain course. Roads around the TT course, excluding the mountain section, are due to reopen between 4:30 and 6 o'clock before closing again for the evening session. Tomorrow, there's a chance to be in the Hollywood film about the TT. Called Isle of Man, the Amazon MGM Studios production is starring Channing Tatum and Eve Hewson. Now, Exile Casting and Film Facility Agency is asking for as many people as possible to help them recreate the atmosphere at the grandstand. They say the bigger and louder the crowd, the better the scene will look on screen. Anyone wanting to take part should head to the winner's enclosure between 12 and 6 o'clock. Away from the racing, and there's going to be a temporary VAT reduction on selected activities on the island over the summer period. The Manx government's announced plans to mirror the UK's action to ease cost of living pressures for families, as Amy Griffiths reports.
4: VAT on children's meals in restaurants, family tickets to the cinema and theatre, and admission to attractions will go down from 20% to 5% between the 25th of June and the 1st of September. It's hoped the move will help local businesses by extension by increasing their footfall. There'll also be an extension to the temporary reduction in fuel duty until the 31st of December and a drop in red diesel duty from the 15th of June until the end of the year. That will be cut by more than a third, falling from around 10p to 6.5p.
1: The international news, typical energy bills will rise by more than £200 a year as the effects of the Iran war hit households across Britain. Those on standard gas and electricity tariffs will pay an extra £18 a month on average from July. And the fertility rate in England and Wales has fallen to a record low. Official figures show the average number of children women would expect to have is down 1.39, far below the 2.1 needed for a stable population. 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
0: Fine and mostly sunny today with moderate easterly winds strengthening later this evening. Becoming fresh and rather gusty in western and southwestern areas of the island. Maximum temperatures of 21. Sunset today is 9:33. Sunrise tomorrow 4:57.
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0: 7 minutes past 3, Manx Radio's afternoon show with me, Jason Moore. So, some good news and also some bad news from yesterday. The good news is I managed to get some sleep. The bad news is I broke my sunglasses, which at this time of year is not ideal. But, anyway, so some more digging into the coffers I'm going to have to do to get a new set. Why does it always do it this time of year? Well, when you need the most, but anyway. Coming up, we've got a bit of Queen. Bit of Talking Heads and Manx Hit the Movies. Now, yesterday it was quite an easy one. It was Hasta La Vista Baby from The Terminator. I think it's all right today, actually. I've been generous. Alex Brindley's been generous, but I think it will test you.
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0: The countdown to the 2026 general election is officially on. On Thursday, the 24th of September, you'll get to have your say on who should represent you in the House of Keys for the next 5 years. But what are the things you really want to know from your candidates? How they feel about wind farms? 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Or how they plan to tackle government efficiency? Whatever it is, if you have a burning question for those standing, we want to hear from you. 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

0: Grab your popcorn out, ladies and gentlemen. It's time for Manx at the Movies. How grim are the grind pops on Brenner's Henia Serra, T. Tres on Mananach, Ekna Filmen.
1: I'm impressed. Lynn Richards says, "Hey Chop, that's an old Eastern Young Farms t-shirt slogan. Whichever film it is, copied us, I'm sure you'll agree." From Sean. Sean. Sunday name. If anyone's never seen a Young Farms t-shirt slogan, I strongly suggest you get to the Viking Longboats in Peel on 18th of July. They're quite witty, shall we say. If you do head down there and the kids ask what they say, I'd probably proofread it first. Anyway, Critchin Badger. I'll give you that one. You are correct. So, what film is this from? A Manxified line from a film.
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0: Some more correct answers coming in for the Manxy at the Movies, which is stop your grinning and drop your linen. Got Bear Baz and Sonny Peel, Jolene and Cassie in sunny Serbia, Heidi in Germany, Texter 676 and Texter 096 all in with the correct answer. On DAB, online, smart devices and on FM radio from Douglas and the Isle of Man, Shaw, Radio Bannon, this is Manx Radio.
1: Manx Radio News at 4 o'clock, Vastamai. I'm Lewis Foster. Sidecar driver Greg Lambert says he and passenger Andrew Haynes had a lucky one after a near incident in sidecar qualifying this afternoon. On the final lap of timed practice, the experienced pairing had a moment at signpost corner, which saw their outfit clip the far bank on the exit. Thankfully, both driver and passenger were okay and able to continue to the end of the session. Speaking to Radio TT, Lambert says it's the first time he's ever had an issue on that part of the course.
2: Maybe a little bit hot into it. Bike wasn't going too good in first lap, so I was trying to make a bit of time, but just seemed to let go, you know, the tyres. Heat, that was a close one, and I don't want another one of them. Been here a lot of years, never had that at that corner, you know. And a split second and things can turn, and my priority was that Andy was okay and still in the chair. He let me know straight away. The communication between the two of us is really good, and you've got to forget it. You've got to settle down, bring yourself together, and just carry on.
1: Bikes had been stopped from entering the course between the grandstand and Ballacrane in the last hour due to a non-racing medical emergency. Roads around the TT course are due to be reopened, with the exception of the mountain section, in half an hour's time. Police insist they're not more lenient during TT, but they will try to accommodate what they can before an arrest. Throughout the racing fortnight, there's an increased presence around the island for the event. Officers say so far they've seen spikes in drink and alcohol abuse, as well as motorcyclists riding outside their capabilities. It's hoped a temporary VAT reduction on selected activities on the island over the summer period will help ease cost of living pressures for families. The Manx government announced plans to mirror schemes there in the UK. VAT on children's meals in restaurants, family tickets to the cinema and theatre, and admission to attractions will go down from 20% to 5% between the 25th of June and the 1st of September. And there's a chance to be in the new TT film tomorrow. The casting agency is asking for as many people as possible to help them recreate the atmosphere at the grandstand. Anyone wanting to take part should head to the winner's enclosure between 12 and 6 o'clock. Turning to the latest international news now, and resident doctors in England are to go on strike again from the middle of next month. Their union, the BMA, is accusing the new UK Health Secretary of failing to improve their pay offer. James Murray says the action is unnecessary and unreasonable. The head of the intelligence agency GCHQ is warning that AI is an unstoppable force that's being weaponized in ways falling just short of traditional warfare. And Keith Butler says Britain risks losing a conflict in cyberspace against Russia and other enemies unless they treat cybersecurity much more urgently. And in football, Nuno Espirito Santo is staying on at relegated West Ham. The club says it believes he's the right manager to help them return to the top flight at the first time of asking. Manx Radio News at 3 minutes past four, our next at 5 o'clock. In the meantime, stay up to date by following Manx Radio on social media or going to manxradio.com.
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0: Fine and mostly sunny today with moderate easterly winds strengthening later this evening, becoming fresh and rather gusty in western and southwestern areas of the island. Maximum temperatures of 21 degrees. Sunset today is at 9:33 and sunrise tomorrow is at 4:57.
5: 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Reopening Monday the 8th of June. 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

0: Grab your popcorn out, ladies and gentlemen. It's time for Manx at the Movies. How grim are the grind pops on Brenner's Genia Serra, T. Tres on Mananach, Ekna Filmen.
1: Loads of correct answers coming in. John in Sulby. John in Ramsey. We got Bev and Bill on Douglas Promenade. Going on the fair, are you? I've done that for years. I'm sure Alex Brindley will be there. Craig and Laxey, and who else have we got? Maureen, you are correct as well. So it's a 1986 science action film written and directed by James Cameron, and it is a sequel. I'm not going to tell you the name of the film, but the original came out in 1979. It's the second film in this franchise. Stars Sigourney Weaver and Ellen Ripley.
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1: Couple of delays down at the airport on the arrivals board. The Aer Lingus Dublin flight that was due in at 5:20, that's now getting here at 5:15, and then the knock-on effect from that, the Aer Lingus Dublin flight was due to leave at 5:20, that's now leaving at 6:25. Down at the steam packet, the Manxman left Heysham at just before 3:30. That's due back into Douglas at 7:15. That will then leave Douglas tonight at 8:30, going to Larne. That's due there at 1:15 tomorrow morning. And the Mananan currently in Liverpool, that's due to leave there in around about 40 minutes' time. Leaving there at 5 o'clock, due to Douglas in about 8 o'clock tonight. And then it'll leave Douglas at 9:30, going back to Liverpool. That's due to Liverpool at 12:15 tomorrow morning. On the roads, just a reminder that the roads are due to be open in around about 10 minutes time until 6 o'clock. The mountain is remaining closed, obviously. Also on the roads between St Mark's and Foxdale, there are rolling road closures in place over the Tosby Road for water main work until the end of October. And in Castletown, after a short stretch of Fort Island Road is closed for demolition of the old Golf Links Hotel. And in Andreas, temporary lights on Andreas Road near the entrance to the church, 24 hours a day, for Manx Utilities Waterworks. As always, if you know of anything that we do need to know about, please do let me know when it's safe and legal to do so on 166 at 177, or you can WhatsApp 07624 166 177.
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0: Grab your popcorn, else, ladies and gentlemen, it's time for Manx at the Movies. How grim are the grind, pops on Brenner's Henya Sarah, tea tress on Mananach, Ekna Filament.
1: Last few correct answers that come in on WhatsApp. Garth, Angie and Indy, the Black Lab, you are correct. And over on the text, we have Liam Balasale, and it wasn't E.T., unfortunately. Very similar. Well, was it? Do you know what? I've never seen E.T. Hang my head in shame. This is not my cup of tea. I love Forrest Gump. I like films that have actually got a chance of happening. And E.T. and this film, they just haven't got a chance of happening, have they? So this was the clip I played you.
2: 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Stop your grinning and drop your linen.
1: Stop your grinning and drop your linen. And this... Manxified line from a film. And this was the original.
3: 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Stop your grinning and drop your linen.
1: Well done if you said it was Aliens. Released in 1986. Let's say, not my cup of tea. I don't like films like that. I get bored after about 10 seconds. I like films that aren't realistic. So things like Back to the Future, no. I'd rather watch grass die. I will be drawing a winner around about 10-15 minutes time. Manx Radio bag of popcorn. Ideal for sitting and watching the racing. Or reading Facebook comments. It's one of my favourite hobbies, one of my favourite pastimes. So well done if you said it was Aliens. I can't remember what it is tomorrow. I can't remember. I'm going to have a rethink. But Manx at the Movies will be returning tomorrow around about 4:20.

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18 minutes to 5 on Manx Radio's afternoon show with me, Jason Moore. And just a reminder, the roads are now open between St Ninians and Ramsey. The mountain road is remaining closed and will not be reopened. All roads round on the TT course, mountain course, will close again at 6 o'clock ahead of this evening's qualifying session. And just a reminder, for the safety of yourself and others, please remember the roads remain closed until the road to open car has passed through your location. And I've also had a text in as well from text 976 saying the Newcastle Town Road, heavy traffic from Fort North down QB, even though TT course is open. So please do be aware if you're around that area.

0: Hey, Kiri, have you heard about the extension?
1: I heard you needed one.
0: You cheeky monkey. Not me. The programme's been extended by an hour.
1: Oh, what should we fill it with?
0: Well, we should maybe roll out our new Who, What, Where competition.
1: Shall we add When, Wannabe and Why?
0: Be silly. You'll still get the weekend What's On guide, the traffic and travel news, and of course the likeable lyric.
1: Oh no, we'll have to grin and bear your singing. And we'll have our new feature, Wedding Call.
0: Plus, we'll look ahead to any Saturday sports action. 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
2: Had a message in from Texter ending 100. Traffic chaos in Douglas. B&Q to the Cat Ridder Tails, 45 minutes. I can't read the end of that text because I will get sacked. But just allow a bit of extra time if you are travelling in and around Douglas this evening. Just a reminder that the TT course is due to close again at 6 o'clock tonight.

Well, it's time for me to depart the studio. Leave you in the capable hands of Christy Day. She's up next with the home run at 5 o'clock. Howard Kane is here at 6:30 with Spotlight. Michelle Kane at 7 o'clock with Greatest Hits. Ernie Thorne is here at 9 o'clock with the Opera Hour. And then Rhiann Evans is here at 10 o'clock, taking us up to midnight. I'm back tomorrow at 3 o'clock. Enjoy the rest of your afternoon. If you can't be good at it, ta-ra.

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0: Well, many thanks to Jason Moore for the past few hours. He'll be back with you tomorrow for the afternoon show. Some excellent tunes he was playing. That three at the end. Richard Ashcroft, Whitney Houston, Giorgio Moroder. Just brilliant stuff. Coming up on Home Run, we're talking water safety, scammers. We'll have our midweek Manx folklore from Culture Bannon and plenty more as well. A fun-sized fact to end the show as well. We're on DAB, online, smart devices and FM from Douglas in the Isle of Man, Shore Radio Bannon. 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
1: Manx Radio News at 5 o'clock, Fastamai. I'm Lewis Foster. All roads around the TT course, with the exception of the mountain section, have reopened. There's a pause in today's TT qualifying sessions, which are due to get back underway this evening, with roads closing once again from 6 o'clock. Well, during this afternoon's session, Michael Dunlop set a new unofficial lap record.
2: Here they come!
3: Dunlop's coming in, and the other two have carried on. So Dunlop comes in after completing a lap in 123.557. So an unofficial lap record in the sport bike class for Michael Dunlop.
1: Meanwhile, sidecar driver Greg Lambert says he and passenger Andrew Haynes had a lucky one after a near incident at Signpost Corner. On the final lap of timed practice, the experienced pairing clipped the far bank on the exit. Thankfully, both driver and passenger were okay and able to continue to the end of the session. With more days of bright weather expected, people on the Isle of Man are being reminded to keep themselves protected from the sun. GP practices and Nobles Hospital have reported numerous cases of sunstroke over the past few days. Dr. Ross Keat is a consultant with Public Health Isle of Man, which is urging us to stay hydrated, keep cool indoors and wear sunscreen.
4: Factor 50 is absolutely great. We're talking, you know, a minimum factor 30, and you should be putting that on your arms, your face, the back of your neck, your ears, particularly anywhere where you might have any moles, because they are more susceptible to potential cancerous changes if they're exposed to a large amount of sunlight.
1: Meanwhile, the Isle of Man Coast Guard is advising people to look at the flags before entering the sea on a kayak or paddleboard. It comes after two kayakers experienced strong tidal conditions after they launched from Derby Haven Bay and had to be rescued by the RNLI. In Port Erin today, the sea looks really flat, but there's a strong offshore wind impacting the area. Jen Neal runs Seventh Wave, a Royal Yachting Association recognised training centre in the town.
5: The sea looks really, really flat. It's not wavy, it's not rough. But what we know is that the wind is blowing away from the shore, so it's an offshore wind, doesn't create any waves, looks very welcoming, but as soon as you get 50 yards away from the beach, you're in a very strong breeze, and as it said on the sign, the next stop today is Ireland.
1: And if you want to appear in the new film about the TT, get yourself down to the grandstand tomorrow. It's a rest day in the qualifying schedule, and the casting agency is asking for as many people as possible to help them recreate the atmosphere of a race day. They say the bigger and louder the crowd, the better the scene will look on screen. Anyone wanting to take part should head to the winner's enclosure between midday and 6 o'clock. Turning to the latest international news now, and resident doctors in England have announced a fresh 5-day walkout from the 15th of June. The UK government says the action is unnecessary, but the British Medical Association says there's been no movement on pay talks. Seven young people are known to have drowned in open water in England and Wales during this week's heatwave. The youngest is believed to be a 12-year-old Junior Slater, who got into trouble in the River Ribble in Lancashire yesterday. Sky's Molly Malone has seen a statement from his family.
6: Our little blue-eyed boy, he will be truly missed. He was the life and soul of our lives. Words can't describe how we are feeling right now. We will forever love you, Junior.
1: The Royal Life Saving Society's issued a plea for everyone to stop and think before getting into the water. And the Iran war is expected to push up energy bills from July. Ofgem's 13% price cap rise means typical households in the UK on variable tariffs will pay around £18 more a month. 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
0: Well, it has been another lovely day and it's going to stay dry and bright this evening. The sunshine will become hazy later, still with moderate or fresh easterly winds. A few scattered showers will arrive during the night, with a fresh southeast wind becoming strong at times, possibly up to 40 miles per hour in western or southwestern parts. Those showers could turn heavy in places, with a small risk of thunder. Or is it small thunder? Depends how you read this. Minimum temperatures 13 degrees overnight. Tomorrow morning, dry and sunny, but it will become cloudier mid to late afternoon. Then some mist will develop in southern areas and on the hills in the evening. Top temperatures around 20 tomorrow. Fresh southeast winds gradually veering southerly, decreasing for a while in the afternoon. And then Friday, dry with spells of sunshine and moderate to fresh southwesterly winds. Top temperatures 19 degrees. You do have to be careful in that sun, though. We'll find out why shortly. The sun will set this evening at 9:33 and rise tomorrow at 5:03.
8: The Manx Glass and Glazing showroom will be closed for TT from Friday the 29th of May. Reopening Monday the 8th of June. The Home Run with Christy De Haven.
0: Yeah, Faster Mind, welcome to the programme. It is me, Christy D. Going to be speaking with Siobhan shortly, taking you through all the top stories of the day. We're going to be talking water safety with kayaks. We're just hearing about that on the news with Lewis. Also, look out for scammers this TT. We'll have more on that from the Isle of Man Constabulary. And we're going to be talking tans a little bit later as well. And it's Wednesday, so we'll have some midweek Manx folklore from Culture Vanid. Mischievous Govig's locked out of heaven. That's what he's talking about today, which I think is ace. And because we did one yesterday and it was great fun, we'll do another fun size fact from fact fans Olive and Etta a little bit later, getting themselves into a sticky situation. But it is now almost 7 minutes past five, and if you're thinking of taking a kayak or paddleboard into the sea, you're advised to watch the direction of the wind. This comes after Port St Mary RNLI picked up two kayakers who experienced strong tidal conditions after they'd launched from Derby Haven Bay last night. Darren Timpson has been talking to Jen Neal, who runs Seventh Wave in Port Erin, and Isle of Man Coast Guard Rescue Team Manager Kevin Scott.
9: There's numerous sources you can get the local weather information from. Ronald's Way Met Office put out a shipping forecast. I think it's three or four times a day, an update. So they'll always forecast any warnings for strong winds. But even if it's not forecast as a strong wind, you can get a local offshore breeze pick up at any time of the day. Mm-hmm. Key things to look out for, especially along some of the more prominent promenades: what direction are the flags flying? Are they flying out to sea? In which case, do not go out on a paddleboard.
10: So we're down here today because it's quite windy and you put out a sign today to say no paddleboards, no kayaks of any kind. Can you explain why?
5: So today, as we're standing on the beach here in Port Erin, the sea looks really, really flat. It's not wavy, it's not rough. But what we know is that the wind is blowing away from the shore. So it's an offshore wind, doesn't create any waves, looks very welcoming, but as soon as you get 50 yards away from the beach, you're in a very strong breeze, and as it said on the sign, the next stop today is Ireland. Ideally, if you're going on the sea, a VHF radio will get you the help you need from other passing vessels, from the RNLI, from the Coast Guard directly. Of course, you do need a little bit of training to use a VHF, so if you're on your kayak in the bay or on a paddleboard in the bay, a mobile phone and a waterproof case at minimum is better than nothing. If you're planning on being more adventurous, then yeah, consider getting some proper sea safety kit and some sea safety training, VHF radio training.
0: Wise words from Jen and Kevin there, speaking to our Darren. It is a glorious day again, and it is tempting, isn't it, Siobhan, to get out there on the high seas or in the sea just to cool yourself off and enjoy this beautiful weather.
11: Oh, 100%. I mean, again, if you look out the window, we said this yesterday that I wanted to cannonball in. You'd be tempted today. But it's interesting, actually, because like we said, Darren went down to speak to Kevin and Jen today, this afternoon. And actually, we've had a message since from Jen, who said that they've still ended up rescuing two paddleboarders and discouraging an inflatable kayak and board from leaving the beach again this afternoon. So even with the flags up, people obviously maybe don't quite know what it means or whatever, but listen to us when we say follow those flags. If they're up and they're telling you not to go in the sea, then don't go in the
0: sea. There is very good reason for it, yeah. Because, I mean, it can look, as we said, so inviting. And it does belie how dangerous it is, doesn't it?
11: Oh, 100%. And you get on the... I've got a paddleboard and, I've gone out, not in windy conditions, but still you get a bit far out. I've done it in Fenella Bay, like out in Peel. And, you know, it takes some effort to get back in, even if there's no wind, you know. It's definitely worth heeding the warnings.
0: Yeah, and there'll be more on that at manxradio.com, so do go check it out. But if you know someone that was thinking of going out this evening on their paddleboard, do make them aware of that. It is 5:10.
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0: Now, the mountain road remains closed, but the rest of the course is now open, that temporary opening to help you get home. No doubt very busy on all the roads, though, with the additional visitor traffic as well. I know there was a message into the studio earlier saying that Cueg and Fort North was exceptionally busy. All the roads will close again at 6 p.m, so in about 50 minutes' time. That is for this evening's qualifying session around the course, and then the roads are due to remain closed until no later than 9:30 this evening. Looking at the seas, Manxman due in from Heysham around about 7:15 this evening, and then she goes back out to Larne at 8:30 p.m. Milanen left Liverpool around about 5, will get back into Douglas here at 8 p.m. and then heads back out to Liverpool at 9:30 p.m. And then a quick look at the airport. There is one delay that I can see so far. It always seems to be that Dublin flight, and it is again. So the Dublin flight has a little bit of a delay on it, around about half an hour or so. Apart from that, it looks like everything else is running to time, so all good at the airport. If you're out and about on the roads, especially having on your way home, on your journey home, and you do notice any heavy traffic or any issues you think it'd be helpful to tell people about, drop me a message, 166 177, as long, of course, as it's safe and legal to do so.
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0: Years and Years with King. Just off air there, Siobhan and I were just talking about how nice it's been outside, and we have managed a few minutes outside in the sunshine, haven't we? We even had ice cream today.
1: Well, we did have ice cream today, a massive ice cream, actually. Yeah. I've actually sort of just come down from the sugar of it all. I feel like I was a bit hyper for a while there. Now I'm tired.
0: But a beautiful day to get out and about, and you actually went and investigated something that's happening in town in one of our charity shops,
1: yes,
0: which we'll find out about.
1: Yeah, hear more about that on Friday breakfast, I believe. We're going to hear from them, the good people at Hospice Isle of Man. And I did say when I left the building to go and do that today, I was like, oh, I might not go back.
0: Yeah, it's tough, isn't it?
1: I just stay out in the sun.
0: To have to come back inside again. Do you know what's delightful? Being on the TT show between 11 and 1, being on the pit stop, and having everyone talk about how they're sat in brilliant sunshine on hedges. That's wonderful.
1: And you're in a studio.
0: Oh, it's fantastic.
1: Yeah, I wore shorts today and everything. I've been in the
0: you
1: building.
0: Did?
1: I know.
0: Put them away.
1: I will. They're too pale for anyone to see.
0: It's now 5:16 and a half here on the Home Run.
1: And police are warning people to be on the lookout for scammers this TT fortnight. Officers say there can be spikes of particularly Facebook scams through the period. Detective Inspector Becky Botwright is urging people to be extra vigilant.
2: We tend to see Facebook scams, social media scams definitely spike. People are looking for last minute ferry tickets, last minute accommodation bookings. There are people selling these things with good reason. There's people who can't make it for whatever reason and they just want to make a bit of the money back. So it's not to say that everybody is scamming who's online, but it is a good opportunity for people as well. So the advice there really would be to check out the profile thoroughly of the person that you're looking to buy from. If it feels too good to be true, it probably is, and that goes with anything that you're purchasing online.
3: If somebody did, you know, get themselves into an unfortunate situation where they felt they had been scammed, is there a, you know, somewhere they can go to report that?
2: Yeah, so the financial institution is a good port of call first and foremost. Try and reverse that transaction. The banks do have all those stages that you go through to make a payment though, and the idea of that is to just remind you, do you know this person? Have you checked it out? That they will do their very best to help customers. Report it to the police, and if it is on a social media, report the profile as well. I do notice a lot of people will take screenshots and share on the local Facebook groups, and that helps raise awareness to other people in the area too.
3: Because anyone can get scammed, even those who think they're extremely vigilant are susceptible to getting caught too.
2: Absolutely, and the thing is, scammers, it's their occupation.
3: Yeah.
2: They're professional, they've become really, really good at it.
1: Detective Inspector Becky Botwright speaking to our Chris Quirk on Manx Radio Motorsport this morning there.
0: And that's about scams, sort of online scams. But interestingly, last week we had a conversation about £20 notes, fake £20 notes. We had a message in which came in after we finished on air from someone saying that they'd gone to put some cash into the bank and they weren't allowed to deposit it because it was also fake.
1: Yeah.
0: So there's something going on at the moment.
1: And that was something that was flagged, like you say, last week ahead of this week, because obviously people are bringing over sort of English notes, I suppose, because they were the ones that were flagged, weren't they, as the fake ones. So, one to keep an eye out for.
0: Definitely. It is now 7:19.
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0: Monaco here on Manx Radio's Home Run with What Do You Want From Me. It is apparently really busy all around Douglas. We had a message in saying, can more buses be put on, please? That's from Alison, saying it is very, very busy all around Douglas at the moment. If you want to get in touch, 07624 166 177 on WhatsApp or message, or you can email studio@manxradio.com. Now, Manx Care is urging visiting motorsport fans to ensure they have the necessary travel insurance policies in place during their time on the island. Thousands of people are still expected to come to the Isle of Man throughout the TT racing fortnight. But Andy Reid from the Overseas Visitors team says not everyone ensures that the right documentation is in place ahead of their travels.
1: Healthcare is free here for UK visitors under the reciprocal health agreement. But if something went majorly wrong and that person had to be flown home or repatriated back to the UK, then that's not free and that can cost a considerable amount of money.
2: Yeah.
1: So that's why we tell people to have insurance. And it works both ways. You know, Isle of Man residents that go to the UK, mm-hmm. they get free healthcare in the UK under the reciprocal health agreement. But if they had to be flown back to the Isle of Man, the hospitals in the UK would be asking for their insurance as well.
2: So are there any sort of locations around the world that are a bit more tricky than others?
1: The advice is to have, you know, especially people from outside of the UK absolutely needs travel insurance. Emergency care is always free. That's the way we are here. So Nobles Hospitals, ED, the Minor Injuries Unit in Ramsey, free to anybody that, that uses it. However, it's the point when if you're considerably ill or you're injured and you have to have surgery or you have to have further treatment, which means you become an inpatient into the hospital, then that's when the charges will apply. So, you know, you're okay, you can walk into ED if you can be resolved in ED and you walk out, that's free of charge and that's great. You know, that's what we want to do. That's what, you know, we're good at doing that. But it is that eventuality that if unfortunately you need a bed and you need further treatment or surgery, then that's when the costs apply. And that's when insurance, especially if you're from, you know, further afield than the United Kingdom, that's when you're going to need insurance because everything is chargeable.
0: That was Andy Reid from the Overseas Travel Team speaking on The Breakfast Show on Manx Radio's motorsport programme with Chris Quirk. And every morning over the course of TT, he has guests from Manx Care in the Isle of Man Constabulary telling us all sorts of interesting information, giving us advice about the time over the TT, especially for visitors. So it is well worth a listen. 5:27 now.
3: And it's certainly been a glorious few days here on the Isle of Man, with barely a cloud in the sky. Conditions, it's fair to say, that are unprecedented on our island. Up at the TT Fan Park last night, our reporter Lewis Foster spotted scores of people sporting the same look as him.
4: I call it the two-tone TT T-shirt tan, but it's not a tan at all. It's burn. My shoulders are pale, but the rest of my arms look like the hide of a cricket ball. The weather might look a bit different to now during race week, but with a couple more days of sunshine expected, I've been talking sun safety with Dr. Ross Keat, who's a consultant with Public Health.
5: Obviously, the warmer weather, everybody wants to get outside and enjoy themselves, but, you know, there are risks that come with the heat, and that can range from heat stroke to burning yourself to dehydration. So it's important for people to be aware of the risks when they're out there enjoying themselves, and particularly when they might be having a drink as well.
4: Yeah, as you can see from my arm here, slightly two-tone going on, and
5: same over here as well.
4: We're matching. And I mean, I had factor 50 on my face yesterday, but I maybe neglected the arms a little bit. What should I have done to prepare better?
5: Well, factor 50 is absolutely great. We're talking, you know, a minimum factor 30, and you should be putting that, you know, on your arms, your face, the back of your neck, your ears, particularly anywhere where you might have any moles, because they are more susceptible to potential cancerous changes if they're exposed to a large amount of sunlight. I would also say, though, that avoiding the strongest heat of the day is always a good idea, too. So sort of between 11 and 3 when it's really, really hot, if you do need to go out, use shade, maybe wear a hat and light, loose clothing, and try and avoiding doing anything that might make you hotter. So it's probably a bad idea going for a run in the middle of the day.
4: And for those of us who might have caught a little bit too much sun on our arms, and what's the best method of aftercare?
5: So if you've taken on a little bit too much sun, get yourself into a nice shady spot, take on plenty of water. If you have burnt yourself, you can use some aloe vera or after sun to help relieve the pain and discomfort of that. But yeah, just slow down during the hottest part of the day. Try not to get, you know, out there when it's really, really warm. And if you are drinking and having a good time, just remember to maybe alternate it with a glass of water.
4: Dr. Ross Keat there. Well, it was the TT Fan Park in Douglas for me last night. Tonight, I'm going to Peel.
0: He's going to peel.
3: Lewis Foster with that report.
0: Oh, that is wonderful. We have seen the slightly redneck.
3: Yep. That, the picture, I'm just going to out him. The picture on the Facebook page is the back of Lewis Foster's neck. He made me take it artfully in the sun. But it's not too bad, actually. He's not burnt too badly. I think he thinks it looks worse than it does.
0: I know. To be fair, you've not experienced burn unless you're a ginger or have pale Irish skin yet like yourself.
3: Exactly. These legs, they need to be put away again.
0: I know. But genuinely, do be careful out there. It might seem, you know, like it's just a tiny island in the British Isles and it couldn't possibly do you any harm. The sun is strong.
3: Still the same sun as, you know, anywhere else in the world. Yeah. It's just not normally this hot here.
0: It's not, I know. How do we cope? Thank you for that report, Lewis. That was brilliant.
6: Man Benham, for all your business and legal needs.
0: 5:30 now. Siobhan has the headlines for us.
3: Ferry passengers travelling to the island via Heysham are being warned of increased traffic congestion around the port in Lancashire. Those making their way to the terminal are being urged to allow extra time to get there, as late arrival may result in them being unable to board. The Isle of Man Coast Guard is advising people to look at the flags before entering the sea on a kayak or paddleboard. It comes after the Port St Mary RNLI team picked up two kayakers who experienced strong tidal conditions after they launched from Derby Haven Bay yesterday. And Manx Care is urging visiting motorsport fans to ensure the necessary travel insurance policies are in place during their time on the island. Thousands of people are expected to come to the Isle of Man throughout the TT racing fortnight. Further afield, resident doctors in England have announced a fresh five-day walkout from the 15th of June. The government there says the action is unnecessary, but the British Medical Association says there's been no movement on pay talks. A seventh young person has died in open water during the current heatwave. A body's been found in the search for a 17-year-old boy who went missing in a lake in Cheshire. And Scottish Emmy winner Armando Iannucci will write the screenplay for Paddington 4. He's behind shows like Veep, The Thick of It and The Loop. His longtime collaborator Simon Blackwell will serve as co-writer.
0: We are going to talk about that again later. I love Armando Iannucci. Definitely do. Let's do this and then I need to explain the next song.
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0: Because while Siobhan was reading the headlines, I was furiously trying to find an appropriate song for our Lewis Foster. He mentioned having a two-tone TT t-shirt tan, so we had to get some two-tone on.
7: Too much

0: Too much, too young, a two-tone hit, especially for R. Lewis. Before we do the sport, just a heads up, of course, a reminder that the clothes will be closing again. Roads even will be closing again. The roads will be closing again at 6 p.m. for the rest of the qualifying, and the mountain road remains closed. The full course will remain closed until no later than 9:30 p.m.
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0: Now, the first part of a doubleheader of TT qualifying has taken place around the Snaefell course this afternoon. Here with the details is Manx Radio Sports editor, Fastermire Rob Pritchard.
2: Fastermire, Christy. Well, it's been a packed afternoon in the sunshine at TT 2026 with the first of two qualifying sessions on the Snaefell Mountain course earlier today. Well, after road shut at 12:30 p.m, it was the Supersport and Sportbike machines that were let loose first, and things got underway with a bang as 33-time winner Michael Dunlop achieved something in the Sportbike class that's never been done before.
3: This is absolutely great, isn't it, to watch. The Nook, of course, you mentioned there, the oldest part of the course when the mountain course was first used in 1911. They are now through Governor's Dip. They're coming up over the lip where it's very easy to get it wrong. They'll come streaming past our window, all three of them, here on the Glen Critchley Road. Here they come.
4: Dunlop's coming in, and the other two have carried on. So Dunlop comes in after completing a lap in 123.557. That is already, from a standing start, a new qualifying record for the sport bike class. 123.557 from a standing start. So an unofficial lap record in the sport bike class for Michael Dunlop.
2: The Ballymoney man set an unofficial sport bike lap record at 123.557 miles an hour, which is quicker than his own official record from last year on his MD Racing Pattern Super Twin at 123.056 miles an hour. Well, Dunlop finished in that class just under 23 seconds ahead of Mike Brown at second quickest, whilst third fastest was Paul Jordan. And it wasn't just in the sport bike class where Dunlop was making waves.
4: The qualifying week record for Supersport is 127.649. Here he comes. Oh no, he's being short flagged actually, but he'll get the time. When will the time flash up? 128.315. So yeah, a new qualifying record for Michael Dunlop in the Supersport category on the MD Racing Ducati Panigale V2.
3: Wow, absolutely amazing.
2: Well, he set the pace in the Supersports also, this time at 128.315 miles an hour, the fastest ever qualifying lap on a Supersport machine. In behind him at second and third fastest respectively, just 0.2 seconds separated Peter Hickman and Dean Harrison. Next up after those two classes was the sidecars, with defending champions Ryan and Callum Crowe setting the standards again. The Jerby brothers managed a best lap of 118.46 miles an hour. They told Radio TT after coming back into the paddock that things are feeling positive, but like everyone else, they were adapting to the conditions and the technical changes to the class in 2026.
5: Bit windy, good headwind out there. Pretty much from Glen Helen down to Ramsey. A couple of adjustments to make again, but you know, we're just learning and learning each time we go. So
6: it's a strange one because we seem to be cornering about 10 times harder than we were last year, but yeah, it's good. I mean, the suspension just needs altering a little bit more. It's not 100%. Other than that, I think we're happy.
2: Elsewhere in the sidecars, there was a scary moment for experienced competitors Greg Lambert and Andrew Haynes, who had a near incident toward the end of sidecar practice. The duo had a moment at signpost corner, which saw them clip the far bank on the exit of the corner. Thankfully, both driver and passenger were okay and continued to the end of the session. While speaking to Radio TT, Lambert says that's a section of the course he's never had.

0: 7 BMW at 131.328 miles an hour. The Superbike Superstock session was brought to a close sooner than previously scheduled due to a non-racing medical emergency, which required emergency services vehicles having to access sections of the course.
1: Now, as we mentioned, Rob, of course, the main lower sections of the course are open at the moment until 6 PM. Mountain Road remains shut, of course, but the course will close again at 6 for another round of qualifying this evening.
0: Yes, so qualifying continues tonight with more timed sessions for all solo and sidecar competitors. After roads around the course are shut at 6 PM, first out will be the Superbike and Superstock machines at 6:30. Supersport and Sportbike riders will follow at 7:20 before the sidecars at 8:15. Roads around the course will then reopen no later than 9:30. As ever, timings remain subject to change depending on prevailing conditions and circumstances.
1: And if all goes to plan, tomorrow will be a rest day.
0: Indeed, yes. So I think I remember speaking to Gary Thompson ahead of this as well. And obviously, this all depends on how circumstances and conditions, as I say, prevail. But, you know, they recognise that, you know, it is a long 2 weeks. There's a lot that these riders and teams have to do as well. So I think if it is to be a rest day tomorrow, as is currently scheduled, it'll be a well-earned day of rest for everyone involved.
1: And maybe they can all go get some more ice creams like they were doing yesterday. I've got to say, it is super exciting so far this year, isn't it?
0: It is, and it's, you know, we're already seeing, like, some of the pace we're already seeing. I think we saw the impression from first-time practice, Dean Harrison. He set the fastest-ever lap, opening qualifying lap of a TT.
1: From a standing start.
0: From a standing start. And also just to point out as well that Michael Dunlop's lap today in the sport bike, the unofficial sport bike record, that was from a standing start as well.
1: Insane. Well, do have fun this evening. Stay safe out there, guys. And Rob Pritchard, thank you very much. Siobhan's still in the studio. Siobhan, before you go, we've discovered something Hollywood exciting.
2: Hollywood exciting, yeah. If you do you fancy being in the film, Christy?
1: Not always.
2: Well, then you need to head to the Grandstand tomorrow because there's a chance to be in Isle of Man, the Amazon MGM Studios production, which is, of course, starring Channing Tatum and Eve Hewson. Exile Casting and Film Faculty Agency are asking for as many people as possible to help them recreate the atmosphere at the Grandstand tomorrow. Obviously, it's a rest day, but they need a big and loud crowd. They say the bigger and louder the crowd, the better the scene will look on the screen. Anyone wanting to take part should head to the winner's enclosure between 12 and 6 tomorrow.
1: Between 12 and 6? Yes. Any time between 12 and 6?
2: That's all I've got written in front of me.
1: I'm going to suggest if you want to be there and actually be included, get there at midday.
2: Get there at midday.
1: Yeah. It's going to be ace. Should we turn up bedecked in purple?
2: Maybe, should we? Or just like with maybe the wildest haircuts. It's like you could be those background actors that end up in kind of... you know, edits of crazy background characters. Like, did you ever see the one from Doctor Strange? Not to derail this conversation.
1: No, I didn't, but now I want to.
2: In Multiverse of Madness, there's a scene where Doctor Strange, aka Benedict Cumberbatch, is at a wedding of Rachel McAdams' character, and the woman behind him is acting as a background actor. She's in the pew behind. Just go on YouTube it. This woman is, she's seen her opportunity to be in the background of the scene with
1: and
2: Benedict Cumberbatch.
1: And make herself visible.
2: She's like fake laughing to herself. She's talking to people. She's really overacting. And how it wasn't caught and how it's in the final film is beyond me, but it's brilliant.
1: Well, we have a challenge then.
2: Yeah, we have to go and outdo that.
1: We have to go and outdo. Exactly. All right, that's you and me tomorrow from 12 o'clock in Excellent. The winner's enclosure.
2: Yep.
1: We're going to be in the film.
2: We're going to be there.
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1: Now here's an excellent song to get you in the summery vibes. Bit of Earth, Wind and Fire. This is September on the Home Run.

So good. Earth, Wind and Fire, of course, on the home run. Just had a message in from Andy saying, don't forget the sunscreen song, Baz Luhrmann. Very good shout. Mango.

0: Texas. I Don't Want a Lover, of course. It's approaching 10 minutes to 6. Don't forget, the roads will close again at 6 p.m. Mountain Road remains closed. The rest of the course closing again at 6 p.m. will stay closed till no later than 9:30. Well, Andy suggested this song to remind us to wear sunscreen, and I just thought it was an excellent idea, so here you go.
1: Ladies and gentlemen of the class of 99, wear sunscreen. If I could offer you only one tip for the future, sunscreen would be it. The long-term benefits of sunscreen have been proved by scientists, whereas the rest of my advice has no basis more reliable than my own meandering experience. I will dispense this advice now. Enjoy the power and beauty of your youth. Oh, never mind. You will not understand the power and beauty of your youth until they've faded. But trust me, in 20 years, you'll look back at photos of yourself and recall in a way you can't grasp now how much possibility lay before you and how fabulous you really looked. You are not as fat as you imagine. Don't worry about the future, or worry, but know that worrying as effective as trying to solve an algebra equation by chewing bubblegum. The real troubles in your life are apt to be things that never crossed your worried mind, the kind that blindsides you at 4 p.m. on some idle Tuesday. Do one thing every day that scares you. Sing. Don't be reckless with other people's hearts. Don't put up with people who are reckless with yours. Floss. Don't waste your time on jealousy. Sometimes you're ahead, sometimes you're behind. The race is long, and in the end, it's only with yourself. Remember compliments you receive. Forget the insults. If you succeed in doing this, tell me how. Keep your old love letters. Throw away your old bank statements. Stretch. Don't feel guilty if you don't know what you want to do with your life. The most interesting people I know didn't know at 22 what they wanted to do with their lives. Some of the most interesting 40-year-olds I know still don't. Get plenty of calcium. Be kind to your knees. You'll miss them when they're gone. Maybe you'll marry. Maybe you won't. Maybe you'll have children. Maybe you won't. Maybe you'll divorce at 40. Maybe you'll dance the funky chicken on your 75th wedding anniversary. Whatever you do, don't congratulate yourself too much, or berate yourself either. Your choices are half chance. So are everybody else's. Enjoy your body. Use it every way you can. Don't be afraid of it or what other people think of it. It's the greatest instrument you'll ever own. Dance. Even if you have nowhere to do it but in your own living room. Read the directions, even if you don't follow them. Do not read beauty magazines. They will only make you feel ugly. Get to know your parents. You never know when they'll be gone for good. Be nice to your siblings. They're your best link to your past and the people most likely to stick with you in the future. Understand that friends come and go, but with a precious few, you should hold on. Work hard to bridge the gaps in geography and lifestyle, because the older you get, the more you need the people you knew when you were young. Live in New York City once, but leave before it makes you hard. Live in Northern California once, but leave before it makes you soft. Travel. Accept certain inalienable truths. Prices will rise, politicians will philander, you too will get old. And when you do, you'll fantasize that when you were young, prices were reasonable, politicians were noble, and children respected their elders. Respect your elders. Don't expect anyone else to support you. Maybe you have a trust fund, maybe you'll have a wealthy spouse. You never know when either one might run out. Don't mess too much with your hair, or by the time you're 40, it will look 85. Be careful whose advice you buy, but be patient with those who supply it. Advice is a form of nostalgia. Dispensing it is a way of fishing the past from the disposal, wiping it off, painting over the ugly parts, and recycling it for more than it's worth. But trust me, on the sunscreen.
0: Excellent advice from Baz Luhrmann there. I'm going to dedicate that to our engineer, Andrew, who rather enjoys that one as well. And also is very good at wearing sunscreen when necessary. Although you wouldn't always know it. This is Niall Horan now. Latest one from him, A Little More Time.

0: Oh, timing's went a little bit awry there. So coming up in the next hour of the programme, we will be having our track with James from Culture Vannon, telling us a little bit more about some excellent folklore on the Isle of Man. He's got a brilliant story for us today about all kinds of interesting things. Also, we are going to have some more fun facts for you too. All coming up after the news, of course, with our Lewis, I think, who's going to be in the newsroom for us. And also, don't forget, of course, the roads will be closing at 6 p.m. So this is your last opportunity to get home before this evening's session. The roads will reopen again no later than 9:30 this evening.
1: Manx Radio News at 6 o'clock. Fastamai, I'm Lewis Foster. All roads around the TT course are now closing ahead of tonight's qualifying session. The Superbike/Superstock session takes place first at 6:30, followed by the Supersport/Sportbike classes at 7:20 and sidecars at 8:15. The full course is due to reopen no later this evening by 9:30. A pharmacist from England has been banned from the road after being caught riding his motorbike at 115 miles per hour on open roads. Faiz Shahzad Ismail of Yarm Road in Stockton-on-Tees appeared at Douglas Courthouse yesterday. Tessa Hawley reports.
2: The 30-year-old was stopped by police on Saturday on the A3 road. Police had witnessed his Ducati breaking the speed limits between Ballacrane Crossroads and Douglas Road Corner in Kirkmichael, fining Ismail £500 and ordering him to pay prosecution costs. Deputy High Bailiff Rachel Braidwood also disqualified him from driving for 3 months. He'll also have to take and pass an extended driving test. Ismail was ordered to pay the fine forthwith or face 40 days in custody.
1: If it feels too good to be true, it probably is. That's the message from police this TT, as they urge people to be on the lookout for scammers. Officers say there can be spikes on particularly social media channels throughout the period. Detective Inspector Becky Botwright.
3: People are looking for last-minute ferry tickets, last-minute accommodation bookings. There are people selling these things with good reason, so it's not to say that everybody is scamming who's online, but it is a good opportunity for people as well. So the advice there really would be to check out the profile thoroughly of the person that you're looking to buy from. If it feels too good to be true, it probably is.
1: And the Isle of Man Steam Packet is urging motorists to make sure they're giving accurate details of the dimensions of their vehicle. The ferry operator says a number of passengers have had to be turned away because their vehicles were booked under the incorrect size. The latest international news now, and resident doctors in England are going on strike again from the middle of next month. The 96-hour walkout follows the British Medical Association's first talks with new UK Health Secretary James Murray. He says the action's unreasonable. Donald Trump has told his cabinet the US is not there yet on a deal with Iran. Earlier, the White House claimed a version of a draft agreement put out on Iranian state TV was a complete fabrication. And a UK Treasury Minister's hit back at Sir Tony Blair, claiming things have moved on since he was in number 10. The former PM says the current Labour government has no coherent plan for the country, and the party is playing with fire. Manx Radio News at 6:03. 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
0: Becoming hazy later, some scattered showers arriving during the night, and the winds becoming strong, up to 40 mile an hour gusts overnight. Also, there could be a chance of thunder as the showers turn heavy in places. Minimum temperatures overnight 13. Tomorrow, though, dry and sunny, cloudier in the afternoon.
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Well, deep breaths. Hopefully the glitches in the system have gone away now. This is Stardust Music Sounds Better With You. We're back to normal now, fingers crossed anyway.

0: It felt like the right day to play that. Loving Spoonful Summer in the City before that, Stardust, of course. We are going to be hearing from our fact fans, Olive and Etta, a little bit later. They're back with another fun-size fact for us. They've got themselves into something of a sticky situation with today's fact. But it is a Wednesday, and so now we have some more midweek Manx folklore from Culture Fannin's James Franklin.
1: Ever heard the story of the Peel fisherman being thrown out of heaven? Well, you're in for a treat. This Thursday is the birthday of William Cubbon. Born in Croyter Cayley back in 1865, he was director of the Manx Museum, a newspaper editor, a key figure in the Manx cultural revival, and an author of some of the most important books of Manx studies. At the end of his long life, at the age of 85 no less, he set to work on his final book, Island Heritage. A work which is so much more than just one of Manx history. It is one which some people consider to be the most perfect Manx book ever written. The final section is about Manini Dooi, true Manx people. And alongside the likes of Sophia Morrison or T.E. Brown, there is a Port St. Mary fisherman named James Kinley, whose playful antagonism with Peel friends was legendary. And this is where this story of the Peel fisherman comes from. By some means not known, a number of Pertnahinja fishers had managed to gain entrance into the good place. They lacked the good manners that were expected from folk who got their Christianity from St. Patrick himself. Playing at marbles, playing camig, playing the fiddle, singing songs were all right and nobody minded, but more often they would be leaning up against the gable of a house, arguing noisily about sailing craft, giving lip whistling, wrestling, and, what was worse, making remarks about folk passing by, and generally breaking the rules. Now, Gabriel was silently watching what was going on. After a quiet but unsuccessful remonstrance, he brought the matter before St. Peter. And St. Peter only said, "Gabriel, thou knowest what to do. Here are the keys." When next the rules were badly broken by the Peel ones, Gabriel went outside the boundary, taking the keys with him. He put his two hands up to his mouth and cried out, "Fresh herring! Peel herring!" As expected, the Pertnahinja boys all ran out. Gabriel turned the key, and they are still outside the good place. Island Heritage by William Cubbon. It's a great book.
0: I love these little pieces. Gurumai Mora to James Franklin. Many thanks to James Franklin from Culture Fannin bringing us this wonderful bit of folklore each week and stories and tales from the Isle of Man. You'll be able to go back and listen to them as a podcast available at manxradio.com, but also Culture Fannin sharing them on their SoundCloud pages as well. And that gorgeous piece of music underneath with the flutes there and the whistles was Ruth Keggingale playing her version of the Flitter Dance. And it is a beautiful thing. The full version has her singing in it as well. Well worth checking that one out. Coming up, we've got some pulp for you, some Isley Brothers, some Dodgy, and some fun size facts.
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0: Pulp and Disco 2000. Almost it for me. Not quite, though. Howard will be here with Spotlight at 6.30. Just a heads up, all the roads are now closed around the mountain course, reopening no later than 9.30. Right, we've asked our young fact finders, Olive and Etta, to educate us grown-ups with some of their top trivia. Today, they're looking at a sticky situation.
1: Fun size facts.
2: Oh, this is how Velcro was made. While out for a walk with his dog, Milka, Swiss engineer George de Mestral noticed the sticky seed heads of the burdock plant getting caught in Milka's fur. Under a microscope, he spotted that these burrs had thousands of tiny hooks that caught in the fur. Uh-huh. So de Mestral made his own material with hooks on one side and loops on the other so that they would stick together securely. And that is how Velcro was made.
1: Fun size facts.
0: Consider yourself educated. We'll have another one of those over the next 2 weeks. Loving those. Thank you to Olive and Etta. Okay, I'm going to leave you with a couple of excellent songs. We're going to start with another summery one from Isley Brothers and then a summery one from Dodgy, because why not? Mench Radio. If you're out watching the qualifying, stay safe. Don't forget your sunscreen. Have a lovely evening. I'm back with you tomorrow. No.

0: The countdown to the 2026 general election is officially on. On Thursday, the 24th of September, you'll get to have your say on who should represent you in the House of Keys for the next 5 years. But what are the things you really want to know from your candidates? 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
0: This evening, we look forward to the Isle of Man Symphony Orchestra Summer Concert with a special guest. Young Manx storyteller Skillen Vannen head off to the Llangollen Eisteddfod, and the last stand for a classic Manx tribute act. Remember, do get in touch with any creative, artistic endeavours you might be involved in, planning, hoping to create, or would really like to put in the spotlight. Poetic, theatrical, musical, literary, ceramic, sculpture, drag, film, mime, rock music on this evening. 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Love to hear from you. Let's get you on the show. There's always a few more creeping through. There's lots more out there, I know. And if you've done something before, don't forget, come back and let's do something again. Hope you're managing your TT period in whatever way suits you, whether that's out with the bikes embracing the event or hiding somewhere in the north or the south in order to avoid them. Either way, Spotlight remains an oasis of artistic calm.

0: part of Elgar's Enigma Variations, one of the pieces to be performed at a summer's concert by the Isle of Man Symphony Orchestra just before Tynwald Day, the Tynwald Weekend, at the Villa Marina. The concert features some classical favourites, something for everyone. To find out more, well, I spoke to the chair of the Isle of Man Symphony Orchestra, Andrew Cole, joint orchestra conductor Graham Kirkland, and guest conductor and keen Man City fan, or is it Man United? Well, they're both the same, really, aren't they? Stephen Threlfall.
1: We usually come to the Villa in the autumn, end of November or beginning of December, and we're very fortunate this year because there happened to be a free slot on July the 5th, which is Tynwald weekend, Sunday evening, and we thought, well, let's use that to have a summer concert at the Villa and maybe attract a different kind of audience, some of the same people, and we therefore decided to put on a very popular programme of very well-known music.
0: So something, we're hoping, something going to appeal to everyone here.
1: Yes, indeed. All ages, yes, all backgrounds, I think so. Some of the music will be known directly from people listening to it. Some of them might have heard it on things like TV adverts or in film music. People who are old enough to remember The Lone Ranger will recognise part of the William Tell overture.
0: Yeah, I'll be there. Two conductors, we've got the two conductors here. So, Graham, you're normally guest conductor for the Symphony Orchestra.
2: Or joint conductor. I share the duties with Nigel Harrison.
0: And how do you toss a coin to see who's doing what, or how does it work?
2: Well, at the moment it's working that we do alternate concerts.
0: Okay, yeah. And then we've got Stephen Threlfall. So you've been brought in as a guest conductor. You're not a stranger to the Isle of Man, though, Stephen?
3: Certainly not, no. In fact, in a way, there's a lovely tie-in to the programme because the main piece is the Enigma Variations, which Elgar wrote to my friends Pictured Within. And what's wonderful about music is the friendships that are created in a musician's life. I first met Graham when I came over here with the piano trio to do some concerts, King William's, Castle Rushen and workshops, and I've been a couple of times since. So the friendship with Graham is partly why I'm here, and it kind of resonates with, as I say, the Elgar Enigma Variations itself. So it's a lovely tie-in with the programme and musical friendships, which are so much a part of a musician's life. I have former students in my previous life as director of music at Cheetham School of Music. I've got former students here. One of them's the co-leader and one of them's playing the tuba.
0: Wow.
3: I didn't ask him directly to play some scales yesterday, but I could have done to see his reaction. But, you know, and also the friendship that should exist within an orchestra, and certainly was with the couple of days I spent with them, was clear to see.
0: Talks to the programme then, Andrew. What have we actually got coming up on the programme for this summer concert?
1: Well, we're going to start with Rossini's William Tell Overture. I think it was his last opera. It's the overture from that. It's very dramatic, probably the best known one. It's split into sections depicting a day in the Swiss Alps, I think. Dawn and a storm sequence. A very beautiful after the storm call to the cows song played on the cor anglais, and then the very famous William Tell bit, the Lone Ranger bit.
0: Yeah, that's the bit everyone knows,
1: which is that,
0: yeah.
1: I think it's a march of the Swiss soldiers. So we'll start with that, and then we welcome back Dominika Mack to perform Grieg's Piano Concerto for us. Everybody knows that, I'm sure. So it's so famous, although it's also infamous because Morecambe and Wise did a version of it with Andrew Previn a long time ago.
0: Yes, and if you've seen that, then you can never unsee that, really, isn't it?
1: Well,
0: every time you hear that passage.
1: Very difficult to forget. then we'll have an interval, and after that we've got some extracts from Bizet's L'Alysienne Suite. But as Steve has said, the main work, and very importantly, is Enigma Variations by Edward Elgar. We would like to dedicate this piece to our very good friend Barbara Brigazzi, who was a viola player in the orchestra until this spring. She played her last concert at King William's College in March, just a week or so before she died. And so we happen to know that Barbara's favourite composer was Elgar. So we're going to say a little bit about that and then play it in her memory. We'll not play an encore, we'll just finish the concert quietly and remember Barbara.
0: Wonderful. And this is the piece you'll be conducting, Stephen the Elgar?
3: No, my other hat to wear, I suppose, is a cello player. I was a cello player in the BBC Philharmonic for a number of years before I went off into music education. Mm-hmm. So.

0: says, looking with an oboe player glaring at me next to me. But before, as Andrew said, the storm sequence comes. So there's that, and there's more cello solos in Enigma Variations. One in particular, which is dedicated to Basil Nevinson, who was Elgar's cello playing friend. So all those hallmarks, those musical footprints are there throughout the music.
1: Tricky coming into an orchestra as a sort of guest to do one of the sort of the big pieces of the evening. Is that sort of tricky sometimes coming into work with a load of musicians who will have all worked together before and you're sort of parachuted in? Difficult, or is it something that happens sort of quite organically?
0: It's a really good question. Very good question. I could go on for hours about that because it's such it's such a personality thing. Having played in professional orchestra and seen many people in front of us, personalities and attitudes and approaches really, really come into it. Yeah, with an orchestra that's that knows each other well, and then some stranger walks into town, not a lone ranger, stranger, walks into town. But it's the kind of will it, won't it happens very, very quickly. And I saw this myself, particularly in professional orchestras, where the conductor's reading the orchestra personalities and qualities and vice versa. But I have to say, what a friendly, wonderfully friendly group of people. And it turns out I know one or two or know of people in there by sheer fluke. But that helps if you can start the rehearsal and you say, well, you know, I'm here to try and help and help us build towards a concert. And we'll work hard and we'll work fast, and that's what we did. But the smiles were still there on Sunday when I went back, and I think we've had two very profitable days, which I've thoroughly enjoyed. So if any members of the orchestra are listening to this, I did really enjoy it. But it's not always the case. There can be an attitude that pre-exists in an orchestra that is very hard to cut through. And sometimes it just takes time, or maybe a concert can be where I say, I see how this works now. But it's dealing with human beings and fellow musicians, and that's the respect. If you share with them, as you should do, I believe, then, you know, just be honest to the art form that you love.
1: And does it make a big difference on who's conducting it, who's actually in charge of the evening?
0: Well, to take us both out of that question, in a sense, yes, it does. I can remember playing for a lovely, lovely man from East Germany years ago whose actual directions to the orchestra were not clear. But what he said and what he conveyed made the orchestra pull together. Really made it pull together because, you know, musicians, especially musicians of really good experience, can eyeball each other and say, let's go, let's not go. And I've seen the converse where somebody comes in and it's really dictatorial. And you can almost feel the kind of tightness, you know, clenching of you-know-whats, etc., to say, OK, when do you go back home, you know? And lots of things in between. But basically, if you give an orchestra a clear indication of how fast you want to go, or what sort of, you know, if you slam a beat down with a fast hand, you should get a fast reaction. And if that's supposed to be pianissimo and soft, then you've given them the wrong indication.
1: It's sure to be a wonderful evening of music. Why not get yourselves down there? Bank holiday on the Monday, so you can make an evening of it. Tickets available now. They are excellent value.
2: Spotlight, brought to you by the Isle of Man Arts Council.
1: Just as Stephen has come over to the Isle of Man to work with local musicians, pretty much the same time, a group of young Manx storytellers are heading to Wales to represent the Isle of Man at the iconic Llancollen y Steddfod. Leandra Lawler and daughter Robin came into the Spotlight studio to tell me more, and Leandra began by telling me more about the group itself, Skill and Vannon.
3: Basically a young youth vocal ensemble. We don't just sing, we do song, drama, dance and puppetry about the stories of man. Skill and Vannon, stories of man. We call ourselves the storytellers of man. We combine our voices, we tell stories, we tell folk stories, we do contemporary dance. We basically create an immersive experience for the audiences of all ages.
1: Brilliant. And then so And is this now going off Ireland?
3: So we did actually go

0: North Island last year, we were invited to, well, we created the group really to go to put ourselves forward for Lorient.
1: Mm-hmm.
0: So we
1: was that, that the original reason for its formation?
0: Yeah, so I mean, I've always wanted to go to Lorient. I've always wanted to go to the Interceltic Festival,
1: which is massive,
0: which is huge. I didn't realise quite how big it was.
1: No.
0: And so when Robin was performing when she was younger, and I've known Gráinne and David for many, like, decades, and I used to try to push Robin and Kennedy, my eldest daughter, to go do the dancing. I want to go to Lorient. and we were lucky enough to perform in Winterfest as my, I've got a theatre school called the Platform Theatre School, and we have this amazing vocal ensemble, and David Kilgallen invited us to sing. And backstage afterwards, I was like, oh my gosh, do you know what? We could do this in Lorient. And so you had the traditional guys there going, maybe not. I don't think this medley thing would go down there. And then we had the sort of people who are a bit more contemporary were like, yeah, I think they'd love it there. So my little brain started working and I was thinking, right, okay. And at the time, Chrissy Wilson was my musical director for Platform. So I said, you in on this, Chrissy? She went, yeah, I'll come, I'll do it. And then I just sort of like started putting everything together, and then it just grew bigger from being a choir to, oh, let's do pros, let's make a 10-foot Mananin puppet. So yeah, then I went to speak to Gráinne and Ailey Sheard about putting this forward. In the meantime, I was also put an application in to go to Llangollen, smaller scale, thinking, well, we may get that, and didn't really have hopes of getting Lorient. Went to speak to Ailey and Gráinne, and they were like, oh, this is a great idea. And then we got it. We got Lorient. I went, oh no, I now have to do everything that I've said. So yeah, so we did. But then I think I started putting all the plans together in the December. We had everything up and running by the May. So it was literally created that quickly. So I had Jemima Thomas made all our puppets, made lots of sponsors. David Kilgallen, I commissioned him to do a medley for us, Culture Fanon funded that medley for us. We took it and we performed in front of 9,000 people 5 times a week. Yeah.
1: Wow.
0: So that was the birth of Scale of Manon.
1: Yeah.
0: Came home. Very lucky to have been invited to do lots of different things since we came home. We launched the Manx language, the Year of the Manx Language. We were asked to come along to do that. And at the same time, we were awarded the Londair Award 2025 last year for the Lantern Award,
1: mm-hmm.
0: which I was very humbled, because it's just, what an award to be recognised by the Manx community as well in such a way. It was so beautiful. Then we were in the top four for the Awards of Excellence, so got to perform and open the Awards of Excellence, and then we performed alongside the amazing Scran.
1: Yeah, yeah.
0: And Scran and Friends. So yeah, so, and then in December this year, we applied again, put an application in for Llangollen, and they were, yes, please. And we got through the audition phase and we're off there in July.
1: Terrific.
0: So yeah.
1: So where do you come from then, Ron? Have you been in since the beginning or?
2: Yeah, so I'm currently in the middle of doing a master's degree off island. So because Leandra is my mum, she came to me and she was like, I really want to go to Lorient. I really want to go. And I was like, let's do it then. And so I've been involved with just helping. Well, when you've been, right, I think I want to do this. And I'm like, yeah, let's do that. And then I've been involved with the choir and doing the pros and everything just as a performer. But this year I'm getting the opportunity to conduct the choir at Llangollen.
1: Wow.
2: Which is really exciting. I've done a bit of conducting in the past, but this is going to be a big one. So I'm really excited about that.
1: Wow. And your master's, is that in a similar area?
2: No, my master's in international human rights law.
1: Okay.
2: So I went away and did my law degree and now I'm doing that. Is my master's, but I do have a diploma in musical theatre teaching, so that's great.
0: Yeah, Robin decided in her year off, while she was deciding, because she was geared to do performance.
2: I was.
0: And then she said in her year off, she went, I don't think I want to do performance, but I'm going to go and do a diploma in musical theatre teaching, just in case.
2: Yeah.
0: So she did in that year.
2: Yeah, in my year off, and then, no, I'm definitely down the law path now, but this is fun.
1: So this is still in the background. And yeah. Have you always been a performer or a singer or a dancer or involved in that side of things?
2: Yes. I think I started doing the musical theatre things when I was about 9, and then lots of Gaiety shows followed after that. And then I was Young Singer of Man and Young Actor of Man. and then various other things.
1: Wow.
0: Alan Pickard Award.
2: Yeah.
1: Exactly. But you're keeping that now, as you say, that's going to be a sort of a second string to your bow, as it were.
2: I think so, yeah. Just little fun things to do, and this has been a great project, which I've really enjoyed. So.
1: Yeah, and we were saying before, I think if you go to Lorient, some of these festivals, it's incredible how popular they are and how many people are there.
2: So many people. I mean, I didn't expect. I mean, I was told it was big, but then when you were there, it was, oh my gosh, it was amazing. The amount of different people and different cultures and different life experience of people we got to meet was very interesting. It was really great.
1: What do people make of the Isle of Man, do you think, when you go off? Because it is, you know, we're used to it in Manx, the Manx language, Manx dancing, Manx music. You take it elsewhere, and there are often links with other Celtic countries, but to sort of, how do people react to it?
2: I mean, so when we were in Lorient, obviously because the Isle of Man was so, like the Manx culture was so established in that festival, we were very warmly welcomed, so that was all fine. But though, I think people were just very interested in what we did and wanted to ask so many questions. And was like, oh, so it's where is it again? Oh, wow, that's interesting.
1: Sounds like it will be quite an experience. And Leandra, another of those people who always seems to have some sort of artistic project on the go. We'll hear more from both next week. Finally this evening, it's the final stand for surely one of the best known, most loved and longest lasting rock tribute bands on the island, with something of an international reputation, let alone legions of local fans. After 20 plus years and 15 consecutive TT weeks of raising the roof at the Villa Marina, DCAC are hanging up the school uniform and satchel for the very last time for what's being billed as the final stand of DCAC. They do, of course, reproduce some of the greatest rock anthems ever recorded from the original. Well, yeah, I dare say you can guess the original band. The boys, well, old boys perhaps, invaded Christy De Haven's live lounge to tell her about how they hope to go out with a bang. Quite literally, I think.
3: We all want this one to be the best show we ever put on, the one that sort of highlights everything for us. It is going to be emotional. I can see that happening straight away. But we're just going to go out. We've been rehearsing. We're going to go out and we're just going to give it Dixie. And we're just going to make sure that, you know, everyone that comes gets a great night, and they won't forget it. I can guarantee you that.
4: I bet they won't. Adrian Bruce, can you actually tell us anything about what's going to be happening? Any little teasers?
5: There's a lot of songs. It's the largest set than we've ever done. We've got more pyro, more explosions than there's ever been before, all imported. So, I mean, we have got a lot of stuff going off. That'll be good. And yeah, the last one. It's an odd feeling. Like, I'm quite excited about it. And I'm also quite nervous, but it's just, it's like a thank you. It's a big thank you to everybody. You know what I mean? We're just going to have the best time, I think. I think it'll be friends and family there. Yeah. I'm just really looking forward to it, actually.
4: Well, if you needed any proof about how well loved you are, it was the day you released tickets. And Paul, just tell me what it was like.
3: There was just a strange sort of thing. I just never expected that to happen. You know, we got down to the sea terminal to set up. I was there for probably 8 o'clock or just after that. And there was people queuing before that for tickets. And it's like, what? that kind of sort of blew me away a bit. But as we got set up and the rest of the boys came down, and the queue was going out the door, and it's like, good grief, you know, that is we don't see that side of it at all. So that was really, really sort of special for all of us. And it was just great because people can get photographs, and we give some merch away, and it was just a nice atmosphere, and it just worked so well.
6: I was more nervous about it. Doing that than playing a gig, because, you know, you put that thing on expecting people to come, and, you know, we could have been there on our own.
7: Twiddling our thumbs at half 10 in the morning.
6: So I brought the Uno with us, the pack of Uno, just in case.
3: What would be even worse?
6: But we didn't need it.
3: Even worse would be I'd be stood in my shorts.
4: It's just people looking at you like,
3: no one there. Like, yeah. But it didn't turn out that way at all. It turned out fantastic.
4: No. Do you know how many you sold on that first morning?
6: I think it was about
3: 400. 400
6: it was,
3: something?
6: It was about 450, 500 on the day. And over the weekend, we sold nearly 700 up to the Monday.
5: It's mad. And the Welcome Centre worked their butts off for the weekend. They were so good. And Orling from Cost as well, because we took over the whole space.
4: Yeah.
5: And honestly, the Welcome Centre were being brilliant. I just wanted to say that because they were so good.
4: Yeah. And the brilliant thing about it as well is that it happening in TT means that you get a lot of visitors, don't you, JJ? Peacock, come forward. You get a lot of visitors coming to your gigs as well. And so there were people who've been coming probably year on year during TT to see you, and they'll all get to see you again.
8: Well, you say your gigs, it's my first one.
4: Oh, of course. Oh, my goodness.
7: No pressure, Johnny.
8: No pressure, no.
4: Final gig, and you're on drums.
8: That's a shock.
4: Yeah.
8: Well, I say it'd be an experience for me because I've never been that side with these boys. I saw it, I've seen it a couple of times. So I know what to expect as an audience member, but as playing on the stage, it's going to be a different atmosphere completely. And we did a gig in Quids a few weeks back. And if it was anything like that atmosphere, it was going to be amazing. So,
4: yeah. And have they got some of your favourite songs in there on the set list?
8: I suggested a few, but they never made the list.
4: Oh, no.
8: But no.
7: But
8: they're all great songs that we're doing. So, yeah. I mean, and if anyone turns around to me and says, oh, AC/DC is easy to play, can they please go and hide in a cupboard for the rest of their lives, because it's not.
4: It's June the 2nd, isn't it? Let's make sure I've got that right.
5: Yeah, Tuesday, June the 2nd.
4: I did think it was sold out, but there's a few tickets left. So if you're very, very lucky, get there quickly. Yeah. Get your tickets as quickly as you can, because honestly, this is going to go now that the visitors are all coming over.
5: A lot of people walk in. We find a lot of the sales, a lot of people walk in who are visitors who come over, and they walk into the Villa during the week, during TT week or practice week. And a lot of the tickets just go then.
4: Yeah.
5: So there's not many left. So they're going to go.
4: Get on it. Yeah. What are you going to play for us, Aid?
5: So we're going to play traditionally the first track of an AC/DC concert. Well, it used to be anyway. It's Livewire, the Village album.
4: Amazing. Okay, right. I'm going to lift all the microphones here and it'll be absolutely fine. Go for it, guys. Take it away.

Sounds like it would be quite a night. Bring your earplugs. Only for the pyrotechnics, of course. TT might never be the same again, and I don't think Dumpy's rusty nuts will be coming back either. That's about it for now. See you next week. In the meantime, be good, whatever you're doing. Be creative about it. Hey, Moo.

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7: Staying dry and bright this evening with some sunshine becoming hazy later. Still moderate or fresh easterly winds. A few scattered showers will then arrive during the night with a fresh southeast wind becoming strong at times. Tomorrow morning will be dry and sunny, becoming cloudy in mid to late afternoon.
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7: Helped if I would do that, wouldn't it? Hello, I'm talking to you and you're not even hearing me because I didn't put the mic on. Silly sausage. It is Wednesday the 27th of May. You are with Michelle Kane on this Greatest Hits this evening for your second chance this week to be entered into the draw for the Ocean Views voucher. Right, let's get to it, shall we? So, what am I going to give you? I'm going to give you the opportunity to win that £30 voucher to spend with our friends up at the Ocean Views Bar and Grill. All I need you to do is to confirm to me over this next hour any of the 2 years that I am giving you hints and info about, as well as the songs that we played this evening. Now, how do you get in touch with me, you ask? Well, I'll let you know now. You can email me studio@manxradio.com. Now, if you pop TT, because that's on the other studio. Hey, yeesh. Good start. You can pop Michelle or GH on the front of that email, or if you can text me or WhatsApp, do the same. Start with GH or Mish, and you can pop the answer on there to 07 624 166 177. Now, if you've never been to the Ocean Views before, they are up in Onchan Pleasure Park, and they are truly spectacular. You can go and have a little skeet at their website if you want. I'll give you some more information on that as we go through the show. And, well, the first year that we're going to this evening, as soon as I saw this song, I thought, yeah, might as well start with this because, well, we're right in the thrall of it all, aren't we? Life in the Fast Lane and all that jazz.

Beautiful start to tonight's Double Gold Hour there. That was the Eagles' Life in the Fast Lane. Now, some of you are coming in with the year that the album it was released on, which was the year prior, but this wasn't released until the single until the next year. So it was the third single released from the Hotel California album, and it peaked at number 11 on the Billboard Hot 100. So that was the fifth studio album, that one, Hotel California. And what an absolute treat of an album it is. So, yes, don't be fooled. It may have appeared on that one, which was the album released the year before, but the single itself was not released until the following year. There you go. There's a little hinty-wint for you. Now, over to year number two, and we've got the Shapeshifters coming up to take you back to basics.

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1: More clarity indeed. I'll give you a bit more clarity on that one there. So that was year number two that you listened to there with Shapeshifters. Now, back to basics. Notably sang by the Shapeshifters. I can't say the word. Released in March of year number two, reaching the top 10 in the UK. It went to number... Oh, it literally just reached number 10. I just said that. Ugh. Can I start again? Can we go back 12 minutes? It's 12 minutes past seven and already train wreck. Never mind. Right. So, yes, it reached number 10 in year number two. And it was the successful follow-up single from the debut Lola's Theme, which was a chart topper the year previously. So there we go. I'm going to go and let you listen to another little song from year number one. We're going to jam. We're going to have a bit of jam with Bob Marley, and I will recuperate my brain.

Bob Marley from year number one, Jammin'. And what, just love it. I'm having a little jiggy there. The good old dreadlock Rastar himself there. Right, so what happened in year number one? We had 11 CTA commuters, unfortunately, unalived when an elevated train derails from the loop in central Chicago of the US. We also had Oscar Romero, an outspoken opponent of violence, became Archbishop of San Salvador in El Salvador. And do you know what? Yes. Yes. Good on you, mate. Good on you. No point in violence, is there? What does it get you? Not an awful lot, I'm afraid. And then we also had Red Rum winning the third, a record third Grand National at Aintree Racecourse in the UK of year number one. So there you go. And if you've just tuned in and thinking, what on earth are you whittering on about? I'm Michelle Kane and I am in the chair for Chris Kinley on the greatest hits on Manx Radio. And I'm giving you the opportunity to win a £30 voucher. That's right, big £30 to spend with our friends over at the Ocean Views Bar and Grill restaurant. Now, why do you want to go there? Well, it's super family friendly. Free Davidson's ice cream with all kids' meals. So the little ones will be super duper impressed with that, believe me. You can head to their website, oceanviews.im, and have a look at the website, obviously, because you're going to the website. You can look at the menus, you can order online, and you can get all the contact details there too. All I need you to do this evening is tell me, what years am I providing you with information and songs from? So there's 2 years available to you. It doesn't matter if you get the first year or the second year at all. Not a problem. Let us know. On 166-177-0764 in front of that, pop GH or Mish at the start of that so I know it's for me with your guess. And then you can also email me studio@manxradio.com. And heading over now, the Coral from year number two in the morning.

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7: And we are heading back to year number one very shortly. But before we do, Fleetwood Mac's original lead guitarist Peter Green is committed to a mental hospital in England after firing a something that fires at a delivery boy bringing him royalties check. Well, that's a goodie. We also had a bomb bomb. I've read that one out before. I know I've read that one out before. We had the first night of the proms in broadcast by BBC Radio 3 for the first time in it. Quadraphonic sound. Quadraphonic, what a word. At 23 minutes past seven in the evening on a Wednesday. Number one singles in January of year number one is When a Child is Born by Johnny Mathis. Now that just is a growdal song for me because, yep, it's on repeat. Know Me, Knowing You from ABBA. And we also had this in November of year number one. What's the name? The name of the game.

What's the name of the game? Well, the name of this game is Double Gold with Michelle Kane on the greatest hits on your nation station, Manx Radio. It's 27 minutes past seven. Let's see how people are getting on this evening. Now, if you've said 1976, even I've got number dyslexia now. No, you're wrong. Please re-guess, because there was quite a few texters in within that first 10 minutes that were wrong. Wrong. Try again. No attempts on number two, though. You're number two for those people. Please get in touch. Who've we got? Good evening, Michelle. I'm pretty sure the years are that one and that one. Jay Skilly. Yes, you are correct. Nope, not 2006. Where else have we gone? Yes, only Dave from Douglas. Yes, you're correct there. You're correct. And then whilst Bob Marley's jamming was on, had a wonderful joke from Malcolm. Beautiful. How do you like your donuts? With jam in. I love it. I mean, I prefer custard than mine, but love it. And he says he himself is a jam and sugar man, still can't eat one without licking his lips. And that's totally understandable, but both years correct for Malcolm. Thank you very much for participating. I am going to head back over to year number two, where in music... A terrible, terrible moment. So, you know how all the 90s sort of people felt when Take That announced their split? That is how I felt when Busted announced that they were going to split in January of year number two. Very, very heartbreaking. The band had released two albums and topped the singles charts four times. Other British artists who did well in the charts within year number two included the Chemical Brothers, James Blunt, Mick Fly, Sugar Babes, Arctic Monkeys, and Damon Albarn's Gorillaz. And you would have seen that Stereophonics, where's that big on, in their first number one single with this. Dakota from year number two.

0: Lovely. Year number two there. Stereophonics with Dakota. So what we're doing, we are doing the double gold where I can offer you the chance to win a £30 voucher to spend with our friends up at the Ocean Views Bar and Grill in Oncom Park. Now, you can visit them on the socials as well. You don't just have to go to the website or give them a call. You can follow them on on Instagram at Ocean Views Isle of Man. But yeah, best place to go is the website, or you can also give them a little call on, I should know their phone number by now, really, shouldn't I? I should. I will learn it by tomorrow. 623348 for all, any queries that you'd like to do. They are open tonight until 9 p.m, so do feel free to get in touch.
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0: So we are heading back over to year number one. And in the albums chart over there, we had A Day at the Races at number one, week at number one, back in the January of year number one by Queen. We had The Shadows' 20 Golden Greats at 6 weeks at number one there. In the February, March. And then we also had Elvis Presley, 40 Greatest Hits. Unfortunately, we did lose The King in year number one as well. Does that help you at all? If not, I mean, kind of fitting name for this one, Heatwave. They're having a boogie night.

So that was back to year number one, Heatwave Boogie Nights. Yeah, a bit of a heatwave on the go at the minute. It is 7:39 on the Isle of Man's greatest hit show, Isle of Man, on the Manx Radio, Isle of Man. Yeah, we're here, it's fine. Right, and Anita has got year number one correct. Well done, you. Now, I'm presuming that I'm getting a lot of answers telepathically this evening. Must do, because the texts have seemed to have dried up completely. Either that or I've thrown

Shahs and Lars in that first intro off the song, you know, the sha la la la la la la la. 24, according to Benny's Boggle. Right, and Natasha Bedingfield was feeling a bit like an apple, bruising easily.

0: greatest hits, brought to you by Nicola Bowker & Co. 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
2: Well then, that seemed to gee you up a little bit, didn't it? Telepathic things are not working tonight, are they? No, they're not. I'm not a mind reader this evening. I'm sorry. Thank you for getting involved. Anthony, yes, you have got year number one and year number two. Lovely, jubbly. Cheers from Greg. Yes, perfect. Thank you very much. And I'll not read that out on air, Anita, but yes, I love that. And yes, you've finally got year number two correct. Well done. Mike in Glenvine. Oh, you're so close for both years. So close, so close. Kind of go back a year for the first one and ahead a year for the, you know, forward year for the year two. And you're on the money. Okay. See, I'm generous. I'm quite generous at times when I want to be. Who else have we got? Nope, that's it. Glenn.

Mike and Glen Van. Lovely. Try again, please. And yeah, let's see what else happened in year number one. Births. Let's have some births, why not? Tim Wheeler from Ash was born in year number one. So was Ronan Keating from Boyzone. That was an awful, awful. I'll not do that one again. We also had Dominic Howard from Muse born in year number one. And Charlie Chaplin was not born in year number one. Ah, that's why, because it's not. It's the other one. The exiting of the world, not the entering of the world. He died in year number one. So did Jimmy Cooper and Charles Turner. Does that help you at all? At all? Well, Supertramp are here to give a little bit of a hint to you.

Yes, Mike, you are back in with the correct answers there for year number one and year number two. Thank you very much. This is the last opportunity now if you'd like to enter this evening's double gold with the ocean views for that chance to win the £30 voucher to spend up there. Do get in touch, 166 177 0764 in front of that, or you can email me studio@manxradio.com, and all I need you to confirm is either that year for year number one or the next song for year number two. Confirm what year it is, and if you get the correct answer, I'll pop your name into the draw, which will be done tomorrow evening at, not tomorrow, no it won't. Yes, it will. Yes, it will. Tomorrow's Thursday. I don't even... It tells me on the screen in front of me what day it is, right? It's Wednesday, 27th of May. And having the bank holiday and all the other stuff happening, it's thrown me. It has completely thrown me. But never mind. Last song for year number two. And I've got Gem with Wish I. So please do get in touch. This is your last 3 minutes and 43 second opportunity to enter this evening. Ta-ra.

0: Right, that's it. No more the messages in and out. Hold on. No more. Entries closed. That was Gem from year number two. So what did we have? We had started off with the Eagles, which I think really, really confused you all, saying 1976, but it was not, with Life in the Fast Lane. And then we had Jammin' by Bob Marley. We also had The Name of the Game by ABBA, Boogie Nights by Heatwave, and Give a Little Bit by Supertramp. And year number two consisted of Back to Basics with Shapeshifters, In the Morning by The Coral, Dakota by Stereophonics, Natasha Bedingfield's I Bruise Easily, and Super, that one there from Gem, Wish I. So it was 1977, not 76 when Hotel California album was released, 1977 when the actual single was released, and 2005. Thank you very much for participating. I'll be back at 8 with the weather.
1: 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So if you're coming off the street and you're beginning to feel the heat, well, listen, buster, you better start to move your feet to the rockin'est, rock-steady beat of madness.

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6: So we're staying dry and bright this evening. Sunshine becoming hazy later with moderate or fresh easterly winds still there. Scattered showers will then arrive during the night with a fresh southwest wind, east wind becoming strong at times, possibly gusting 35 to 40 miles per hour. Tomorrow will be dry and sunny though.
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0: They are like us. Manx Radio, best things in life here. Grace hits Michelle Kane in the chair for Chris Kinley whilst he's up at the grandstand doing his thing. And it's 5 minutes on the dot past 8. And we've done double gold. I missed a couple of people. So hi Jude and hi Kate. Yes, you are correct. And I have popped you into that draw. Do not worry. Your names are down for the voucher for tomorrow. So there we go. Right. So within this last 55 minutes of the show, what would you like to do? I have either a song title synonym that I can do with you, or I can ask you a random question with my little quiz pack that I've got. So what do you want to know? Let me know in the next 5 minutes and then I can do something before 5:30. And yeah, we can crack-a-lack along with that sort of stuff. We are sponsored by Nicola Bowker & Co, the Holistic Business Accounting Team. We're very grateful for their support. And if you would like their support, because they're very, very good to give it, you can go to nicolabowker.co.uk and you can have a skeet at what they have to offer you, because they work not just with you, but your whole business. Qualified accountants and bookkeepers with a difference, taking your business as seriously as you do. And if you've never spoken with the team before, you can also get yourself a free consultation for the first time. Isn't that just marvelous? Marvelous. And I believe they make a good tea and coffee too. So plenty of reasons to go and hit them up. So let me know 166 177, or email studio@manxradio.com. Put Greatest Hits, Michelle, whatever in front of that. And let me know, do you want to do song title synonym where you can laugh at me trying to say that word again? Or would you like to have a little random quiz question like yesterday? Let me know. James Blunt's coming for you.
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James Blunt with The Girl That Never Was from 2023. So it seems unanimous. We're going to do a song title synonym. I've become so well practiced in saying that that it's not a problem anymore. Okay, so a song title synonym. And what is that? Well, it is basically an alternative version of a song title. So, for example, I've had Inexpensive Exhilaration. So that would change to Cheap Thrills by Sia. So inexpensive being an alternative word for cheap, and exhilaration's an alternative word for thrills. Sort of keeping into the theme of what we were, you know, on in the previous hour with Double Gold, let's see how you fare with Accommodation Golden State. So that is a song title, Accommodation Golden State. So what would that be if it was using its actual words? Let me know, 166177, or email me studio@manxradio.com. I'm going to see if I can play this song as well, because I absolutely love it. And yes, it'll be two from the same artist tonight, but I don't care because it's good.

0: Yeah, so straight in with the right answer is Tommy from Peel. Yes, lovely. And Kate and Tremode, perfect. We've also got sitting eating me out of date Christmas pud, trying to work that one out. Crack on, you eat that, my darling. I hope you're not ill after it. Yes, Gold Rush. Yep, lovely, lovely. Bum bum bum bum. Anthony, yes, that is correct. Now, Andy. Andy is cheeky and he sent me a challenge. He says, what's a cinnamon? What's a synonym for cinnamon? A cinnamon synonym, maybe. And I've got to try and say this three times. So, synonym for cinnamon, a cinnamon synonym. Synonym for cinnamon, a cinnamon synonym. A synonym for cinnamon, a cinnamon synonym. Challenge accepted and completed it, mate. Completed it. So if you've just tuned in to that absolute waffle, do not worry. 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And I am currently trying to do a song title, Synonym, which Andy so helpfully helped me say. And tonight's one is Accommodation Golden State. What song title would that be referring to? Do let me know, 166177, or email studio@manxradio.com.
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1: And you'll see that all the National Heritage sites across the island are now open again for the summer, and you can check the website for opening hours and the details of special events and exhibitions at www.manxnationalheritage.im. But something that is on at the moment is Man Underground at the Manx Museum. It's open from 9:30 till 4:30 daily. It's a fascinating new exhibition in the Cabinet of Curiosities, inviting you to discover the hidden world beneath the island's landscape. Exhibition explores one man's lifelong fascination with the underground passages and mine workings of Laxey and Lonnon. So go and get yourself to the Manx Museum to skeet at that. Tomorrow we've got Mind Your Language from 9:30 until 4:30, and the exhibition celebrates the Manx language and its culture as part of the Year of the Manx Language. Did you know that's what it is this year? It certainly is. It's a chance to explore heritage, stories and identity through language at the Manx Museum in Douglas. Free donations are welcome. You've also got the live TT live at the Manx Museum, so you can watch the coverage throughout the day with full sessions, commentary. Probably won't be on tomorrow. I'm not sure. I've not seen an updated schedule yet, but as far as I know, it's off tomorrow. We'll see. But you could go and get building with Lego. Yes, you can. You can go to the Manx Museum, where children can build their own TT-inspired vehicles using Lego from motorbikes to race scenes. It's a hands-on activity designed to spark creativity and imagination, and that's open 9:30 till 4:30 if you missed that there before. We've also got the... Oh, there's all sorts on at the Manx Museum. The Mountain Mile Design Challenge on tomorrow. So you can... design your own TT helmet and enter for the chance to win official merchandise. And the entry is open to all ages and forms are available on site. So just go there to figure out what's happening. The RNLI shop down in Port Erin is also open tomorrow from 10 until 3. So if you're passing through Port Erin on a glorious day, you can nip in and see what sort of gifts and gadgets they've got while supporting life-saving work at sea. It's a simple way to browse and give back at the same time. So much going on. Live music starts tomorrow night on North Quay as well in Douglas. 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Just simply use the Add Event function and let us do the rest for you.
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Doobie Brothers, what a fool believes. I'm a bit of a fool, I believe quite a bit. Nah, quite smart. I'm a smart cookie. Right then, so what would I be talking about if I was to say Accommodation Golden State? It's a song title from a band that we've already actually heard from tonight. I know it may have confused you during the Double Gold Hour. However, it may also be the name of the album that I previously mentioned. Quite a few people have got it right so far. I will be playing it because, yes, because I can. Because I have free will and I'm using it. So there we go. I've got Sleeper just now from 1995 with In Betweener. And you can let me know whether or not you guess the song title synonym between now and the end of two more songs, I suppose.

0: There we are. So that was Sleeper in Betweener from 1995. Now, just a quick public service announcement there. There'll be no further action today due to red flag on the TT course. However, all roads currently remain closed. So for the safety of yourself and others, you must not enter closed roads, and there may still be vehicles moving around the course. Further update will be issued in due course. So just for your own safety, please do not go anywhere until you see a road open car go past your area, okay? Yeah, there we are. All done.
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So thank you very much, Anthony in Cheshire, Kate, Tommy, Carol and Andy, who all participated in this evening's song title synonym, which I'll be doing another one tomorrow between 8 and 9 because there's something else to do, isn't it? Because we've got no album of the week or anything like that. So I asked you, what would Accommodation Golden State be if it was a normal song title? I said that it was a album off a band that I'd used in the previous Double Gold Hour, and you correctly said it was Hotel California. So enjoy this 6 minutes as we approach 9 o'clock before Ernie takes over with the opera hour, followed by Rhiann opening the After Hours Club at 10.

like it when people are nice to me too. I think it's just the right thing to do, isn't it? That was Stella Lefty with Boston. And that is the last, well, no, it's the second last song I'll be playing for you this evening as we approach 9 o'clock there. 6 minutes and 32 seconds to go until then, where Ernie Thorne will be taking over. You can join me tomorrow evening, though. Don't you worry, I'll be back. Or worry, whatever. Quiver with fear. I'll be back tomorrow evening from 7 p.m. with another opportunity for you to enter your name into that draw, which I'll be choosing tomorrow night. Tomorrow night at 9:15 is when I'll be doing that for the £30 voucher for Ocean Views. I'll also do another song title synonym with you. And yeah, we'll just have a jolly good time, won't we? Won't we? I think we will. Let's be positive, shall we? Right. In the meantime, keep an eye out on the road closures. Do look after yourself. Have a wonderful time, and I will catch you tomorrow. Ta-ra!

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9: Wednesday evening, just after 9 o'clock, that's the day and the time for the opera on Manx Radio. I'm Ernie Thorne.

Continuing my look at the opera festivals taking place this summer, go to Garsington, first of all. That festival actually starts today, and it starts with La Traviata. So let's start with a lively number. This is the Brindisi. Anna Netrebko and Rolando Villazon.

Wir lassen uns Alfredo und der Trebko als Violetta. We'll stay with her now, with her thoughts on life. Sempre libera, always free.

Anna Trebko, if you find your beauty resume of a morning being a bit boring and you want some entertainment, why not hire an Italian tenor to sing to you? This is Tito Beltran, engaged for that particular role in De Rosen Cavalier.

Von Stader, Welting and Lear with the finale to Der Rosenkavalier. There are two other operas this year at Garsington. Quite a contrast. We have one of the oldest operas, Monteverdi's Il Ritorno di Ulisse, and a modern one. This is Gerald Barry's take on Oscar Wilde's comedy, The Importance of Being Earnest. It has an interesting sort of promotion to it, so that'll be an interesting one to see how that is received by the audiences. Move from there to the Grange Festival, and they're opening on the 2nd of June with La Boheme. This is the double duet, effectively, from Act 3.

Two other operas at the Grange Festival this year, Handel's Julius Caesar and Mozart's La Clemenza di Tito. This is a duet, and we've heard Friederike von Stade earlier in the programme. She returns now, this time with Lucia Popp.

And Stada and Pop. That duet always brings back memories for me of the winning duet in the ladies' duet class many years ago now. Two lovely local voices doing it extremely good justice. We move from the Grange Festival on to Loughborough now. They've got the heavyweights, Verdi and Wagner, both born in the same year. Starting with Verdi's opera first, it's Macbeth. This is the chorus of the Scottish Exiles. Papano with the forces of the Royal Opera House.

So Verdi's Macbeth and Wagner's Tristan and Isolde. This is Hildegard Behrens with The Liebstod.

So tonight's three operas. The Garsington Festival runs from the 27th of May to the 25th of July in Buckinghamshire. The Grange is in Hampshire, and that runs from the 2nd of June to the 12th of July. I did actually miss an opera out from their programme. Eugène Onegin is also being performed there this year. And Loughborough in Gloucestershire runs from the 30th of May to the 5th of August. One more item from Loughborough now. They're also featuring Hansel and Gretel by Engelbert Humperdinck. So this is one item to finish with. Little brother, come dance with me. I'm Ernie Thorne. Hope you've enjoyed this week's programme and look forward to your company again same time next week.

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8: Hello, my friend. Welcome to the After Hours Club. Thank you very much for choosing to spend some of your Wednesday night with me. Weather-wise, well, tonight was the first night I drove up to the station and it was still light. It was beautiful. But a few scattered showers are due to spread from the south during the night, with a fresh east to southeast wind becoming strong at times, possibly gusting 35 to 40 miles per hour in western and southwestern parts. The showers may turn heavy in some places, with a small risk of thunder, minimum temperature of 13 degrees Celsius. And tomorrow morning is due to be dry and sunny, becoming cloudier mid to late afternoon, then mist developing in southern areas and on the hills into the evening. Top temperature around 20 degrees Celsius, fresh southeast winds gradually veering southerly, and decreasing for a while in the afternoon. So basically you've just got a kaleidoscope of weather, a little bit of a, just expect anything and everything at any moment. Sunrise tomorrow morning is at 4:57 and sunset tomorrow night is at 9:34. Now you just sit back, relax. I'll pop the kettle on for you, or seeing as it's TT, if you'd like something a little bit stronger, just let me know. But for the most part, I'll take it from here.
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Ladies and gentlemen, may I direct your attention to something quite extraordinary, quite incredible, quite unlike anything you may have experienced in your life. May you have a pleasant evening.

it is good to be back in your company once again. And sorry, I know that last week I said that I was with you all this week and all next week. And due to my absence on Monday and Tuesday, you will have probably figured out by now that that was just a barefaced lie. Mistake, I would rather say. But I am with you, obviously, tonight, tomorrow and Friday. And all week next week, whether you like it or not. So buckle in. Anyway, how have you been, my friend? If you're on the island, are you enjoying the TT so far? I mean, the weather has been absolutely glorious. Sheila, I'm so happy for you up in Ramsey. I was in your neck of the woods, actually, last week, and it was... The weather's just always better in Ramsey. It was glorious. But yes, if you're over for TT and this is your first time in the After Hours Club, then welcome. We do things very specifically here. Some people have accused us of being a cult. Those people are wrong, okay? Nothing has been proven yet. But there is, if it is your first time here, and you'd like a shout out, maybe a little song, do let me know. There is an initiation process that goes with things. But we don't need to delve into that and the, you know, the casualties we've had from them. We can just talk about that later. There's also a monthly fee, but again, we'll just sort out the nitty gritty details after you've sent a song request in. Fastamai Graham, lovely to hear from you, my friend. Graham, who says, Fastamai, Rian, Recyples, hope all had a kind day. How have you been, dearie? Hope your sporty soirees went well. Sporty soirees? When was I... Are we talking about a few weeks ago? Or... I don't know. Maybe I'm just experiencing early onset dementia live on air. Thank you for that, Graham. What a wonderful realisation to have. A roller coaster of emotions on the mountain course these past few days. Yes, quite. Looking forward to this evening. Not sure what we have planned. Cranking up the jukebox? If so, here are some Dulish doubloons. Please choose one from this plentiful plethora of your choosing, of course. Before we do, anyone for a chilled and bubbly beverage? My round. Well, Graham, very kind of you, as always. I would love to go for a chilled and bubbly beverage. And thank you very much for your 1,223 song requests that you've sent in, all perfectly labelled. I will play one of them at some point in the near future.

That was Ray Charles, Hallelujah. I love her. So, and before that, the wonderful Aretha Franklin, Money Won't Change You. And The Temptations, Ain't Too Proud to Beg. Words I live by. Thank you very much, Dave Moore, for telling me to check my WhatsApp, because apparently the thunder and lightning has well and truly started, and the pictures that are coming in over the WhatsApp group for Manx Radio TT are sensational. Purple lightning lighting up Douglas Bay. Have you seen it at all? Do let me know. I feel like I always miss out on wonderful weather happenings in the island, because I mean, how many times did we get the Northern Lights last year? I mean, I want to take an average guess, but I would say it was pretty much every Friday night for the full year. I would say, did I see them? Not once. And now the lightning. Haven't seen it. It's because of the blacked out windows in the studio, and also the fact that you can't even hear the thunder. So Manx Radio clearly just does not want me to get any joy from any sensational weather that happens here. But I hope you enjoyed it. Good evening, Alan, my friend. Alan, thank you very much for your message earlier. I'm going to reply properly. And do tell Mark and Jilly hello from me. And I haven't forgotten about getting them on the show sometime. That will definitely happen sometime over after TT. But yes, I hope they're both doing well. And I very much appreciated their question to you. It was very touching. So tell them thank you for that. And I look forward to getting them in the After Hours Club. Within the next couple months. Alan, who also says, well, here we go, our club, first of the late nights, but back to the anniversary awards for just a moment. Excellent, yes, if you weren't here the other night, then your absence has been noted. But we were talking, seeing as in October it will be the fifth anniversary of the After Hours Club, holding our own After Hours Awards night. So, Alan, what are we saying? Although I fully support individual nominations, I believe we need to recognise the special relationship we have cultivated. The way our community has organically evolved into its current willingness to spark off each other and openly share great music, fully encouraged by yourself, Rhiann. Thus, I nominate Best Collaborative Radio Programme, an award we can all deservedly share equally. And now, I'd previously obtained authorization for Rhiann Revisited. Thank you. Here we go with Al's review, Revive the Archive. Brilliant, Alan. Absolutely brilliant. Revive the Archive. For the first suggestion, shall we rock it up some from way back in our early days? And I do believe this song is going to follow on very nicely from Ray Charles, Alan. If I say back in the USA, your reflex response would be Linda Ronstadt in her stadium performance era. Well, naturally, Alan. But no. Tonight, please consider a cover of that by Ronnie Wood and his Wild Five Live. More back to Chuck Berry's original, but enhanced, in my view. If that Michael is with you, Rhiann, and you wind up the studio monitors to 11, better tie him down first. He'll be all over the place cutting shapes. Piano, air guitar and all. Cheers, Al. Also, brackets, it's radio, I don't do webcams, so wouldn't know if he's there. I can tell you he is not here tonight, which is evident due to the lack of coughing last time. But thank you very much, Alan. What a great message overall, as always. I will certainly take on Best Collaborative Radio Programme as an award. I don't share, though, so we'll deal with that in October. And yes, the very first Revive the Archive song, courtesy of Alan's contributions to the After Hours Club, is Back in the USA, Ronnie Wood and his Wild Five.

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7: I had to shoot an assassin with a harpoon last week. I think he got the point.
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9: Good evening, Pete. Lovely to hear from you, my friend. Pete, who says, evening to you. Just checking in to say hello and hope all is well with you. You always send such just lovely, kind messages, Pete. Thank you for that. So this next one is especially for you.

but little bit, sorry. Honestly. Little bit of Phil, especially for you, Pete. You are most welcome, my friend. Good evening, Alex. I think it's Alex. Apologies if it's not. Who says, we can't hear you over the thunder. Well, I think there's only two options for that. Either I can start shouting down the microphone and add to the plethora of reasons that will eventually lead to my sacking. Or you could turn the radio up because, I mean, I don't listen to radio myself, but apparently they have a device that you can control the volume with, so... But I'm no expert. I'm no expert. I wish I could hear the thunder. Honestly, it's like a... It's like a tomb up here. Graham, I have got one of your song requests coming up after the next song. And you are quite right. Thank you very much for pointing out that I was on air between 1:30 and 5:30 day before. No, yesterday. That's concerning, isn't it? Yeah. And do you know what? It was actually very fun. It was my first time on Radio TT. A 4.5-hour show, which is the longest stint I've done actually on air, and it went really, really quickly, so I always consider that to be a good sign. Had some kind messages, which is always lovely. So yeah, I think I'm on 1:30 till 5:30 again tomorrow, so if you happen to be listening in, drop me a message and I'll give you a shout out and a song as well. Right, I think this artist is very in keeping with the current TT. And Graham, I know that you will have heard this in the show yesterday. Different song though, same artist, different song. You'll know what I mean in a second.

Well, that was just fantastic, Graham. Thank you very much for introducing that to the After Hours Club. That was Bob Seger's version of Downtown Train, and Graham himself has said probably better than Sir Roderick's, although you've put a question at the end of that, Graham, so it should be read probably better than Sir Roderick's, which Alan has quite confidently confirmed. Stuart, says Alan, stand down. Seeger has got this. Downtown Train. Couldn't agree with you more, Alan. Alan also says, we are fully expecting you guys to go off air as the lightning kills your mains power. Are you okay with starting the standby generator? Are you okay with starting the standby generator? Well, no, absolutely I am not. But we'll just deal with it when it happens, if it happens. Now, I think... I'm going to have a little bit

a miniature country corner to take you and I up to the news at 11, and I can refresh your beverages. Don't offer, not that you did. But yeah, I'll pop the kettle back on and rustle up some late night 11 tea snacks for you as well. Now, I know this is a pretty obvious topic of conversation when the weather is hot like it is, but honestly, last night I think I had the worst night's sleep I've had. Potentially, I mean, I don't want to be dramatic, but in my entire existence on this planet, it was so disgustingly hot that I was woken up by my own sweat rolling down my arms. It was very unpleasant. I had to go and get a towel and sleep in a towel, essentially. And I saw this video on Instagram of this chap saying, you know, with the heat, something you can try is filling a bowl of water up, putting it in the freezer, and then when it's frozen, obviously, take it out, put it on a tray, put it in the room that you're sleeping in, and apparently the frozen water basically ekes the heat out of the room. So I have put two bowls of water in the freezer, and I'm going to test that theory tonight. If it doesn't work, then I've been well and truly made a fool of by some random person chatting so-called heat science on Instagram. But I'm willing to give it a try, like a little experiment. So, I mean, obviously you will be very invested in this, so I will make sure to report back on the results tomorrow.

That was Travis Denning and Hardy Southern Rock. Good evening, Fran, my friend. I will get your song request up after the news at 11.

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1: Do you ever feel that the news sounds, well, a little familiar? Chances are, it's because you've heard it all before. Using windmills to produce power, we were trialling those in the early 1960s, old news. Reform of the Legislative Council, they were talking about that in the 1950s and earlier, the old news. Problems at Peel Commissioners, the Examiner suggested there was another farce there in 1945. Old news. 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There's nothing new under the sun, it seems. It's all old news.
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0: Good evening to those of you who have taken the time to send a message in. Fran, thank you very much for WhatsApping, because there has been seemingly something up with the texting the studio. Fred, Sheila, 484 and 343. I have just got your messages through. I'm not sure when you sent them, but I will speak to you all properly after the news at 11. And yeah, that's pretty much all I've got to say. So here's the news.
1: From the Sky News Centre at 11, it's been an historic night for Crystal Palace, who've won a European trophy for the first time. They've come out with a 1-0 victory after the clash with Rayo Vallecano in the Conference League final in Leipzig. The club's added to last year's FA Cup and Community Shield triumphs, and these fans were watching at Selhurst Park.
2: I can't believe we just did that! We just did it 2 times in a row! Wowzers!
3: My dad and my granddad never saw us win anything. My kids have seen us win 3 trophies in the space of a year. It's unbelievable.
1: It seemed the number of young people in the UK who are neither working or studying could rise to 1 in 6 within 5 years. A review by Labour Health Secretary, the former one, Alan Milburn, says the figure is now around 1 in 8. He's warning of a potential lost generation. Matthew Perry's former assistant has been jailed for 3 years and 5 months after admitting injecting the actor with ketamine before his death. He's the 5th person to be sentenced in connection with the Friends star's fatal overdose. The prosecution's opened its case in the trial of Sir Geoffrey Donaldson. The 63-year-old former DUP leader denies 18 alleged historical sexual offences. Resident doctors in England have announced more strike action. They'll walk out between the 15th and 19th of June in their dispute with the government over pay and conditions. The new health secretary is accusing the British Medical Association of rushing to unnecessary action. The union's Dr. Jack Fletcher says there's been no movement in negotiations since James Murray was appointed.
4: We wrote to the health secretary hours after he was appointed a couple of weeks ago. We continued discussions with the negotiating team and the government. We're still being met with the same offer that was presented to us back in March.
1: And there are warnings the energy price cap could rise sharply again in the autumn. Bills for a typical household on a standard tariff already going up by 13% from July. Tensions in the Middle East may continue to move costs upwards. That's the latest. I'm Barry Weir.
0: And now a look at the local headlines for the Isle of Man, courtesy of Lewis Foster and Rob Pritchard. Thank you very much to both of you for sending these up. Sidecar competitors Ryan Crowe and Callum Crowe were taken to hospital following a red flag incident in TT qualifying this evening. Race officials say both competitors in the number one outfit were involved in an incident at Crosby and came off on the first lap of the third timed practice session. Driver Ryan is reported as conscious and talking and was transferred to Nobles Hospital by ambulance for further assessment of his injuries. Meanwhile, passenger Callum's condition is reported as conscious and talking, and he's also been taken by ambulance to Nobles Hospital for further assessments. Elsewhere, organisers add a separate incident occurred earlier in the session at Doran's Bend. There's going to be a temporary VAT reduction on selected activities on the island over the summer period. The Manx government has announced plans to mirror the UK's action to ease cost of living pressures for families. Ferry passengers travelling to the Isle of Man via Heysham are being warned of increased traffic congestion around the port in Lancashire. Those making their way to the terminal are urged to allow extra time to get there, as late arrival may result in them being unable to board. The Isle of Man Coast Guard is advising people to look at the flags before entering the sea on a kayak or paddleboard. It comes after the Port St Mary RNLI team picked up 2 kayakers who experienced strong tidal conditions after they had launched from Derby Haven Bay. Manx Care is urging visiting motorsport fans to ensure the necessary travel insurance policies are in place during their time on the island. Thousands of people are expected to come to the Isle of Man throughout the TT racing fortnight. And there's a chance to be in the new TT film tomorrow called Isle of Man. The Amazon MGM Studios production is starring Channing Tatum and Eve Hewson. Now, Exile Casting and Film Facility Agency is asking for as many people as possible to gather at the grandstand. Anyone wanting to take part should head to the winner's enclosure tomorrow between 12 and 6pm.
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0: And now joining you and I live in the After Hours Club with your weather forecast, it is David Britton. Fastamai, good evening, David.
7: Fastamai, good evening. Well, a few are scattered, and as we've seen, a few thundery showers that we've had around the island at first tonight. A lot of those have now largely died away in terms of the thundery element of it. However, there are still some showers just in the southeast of the Irish Sea that are still thundery, that are making their way up from the south. And so we're not completely out of the woods yet, so we might still see a little bit more thunder from those just yet. And as well, some of those showers also could be a bit heavy as well in places before those showers clear away later in the night to become fair again by dawn. With the fresher easterly winds becoming stronger places, particularly around those showers, gusts of around about 35 to 40 miles per hour expected, particularly along the western and southwestern parts of the island. Minimum temperatures down to around about 13 degrees Celsius overnight. For tomorrow, it's going to be a dry day with a good bit of sunshine during the morning, but it will turn cloudier around mid-late afternoon, and also with the risk of some mist or fog patches developing mainly in the south of the area for late afternoon and into the evening. And with the temperatures around about 20 degrees Celsius, a fresh southwest sea wind becoming more of a southerly and decreasing a little bit later on in the day. With Friday looking dry with plenty of sunshine and with a moderate to fresh southwesterly wind, temperatures around about 19 degrees Celsius. And travel-wise for any ferries, sea conditions currently slight or moderate, building to become mini moderate for tomorrow evening. And with the tide times in Douglas, high water was at 10:15 and low water follows at 4:25 overnight. And that is the update for now.
0: That's great. Thank you very much, David.
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0: Still here. If you've been experiencing the thunder and lightning and you want to turn that into a song theme for the rest of the show, then do let me know.

Good evening, my friend. Thank you very much for keeping me company in the After Hours club tonight. Fran loved your song request. Fran says, good to have you back in. Thank you very much. I'm feeling totally fried here after 4 days of temperatures over 30 degrees Celsius. I am totally not built for these temperatures and I've had enough now. I just want normal summer back. My suggestion, Dust in the Wind by Kansas. It's hot, it's dry. Well, I enjoy you keeping with the theme of the weather, Fran. And Alan thoroughly enjoyed your choice, who says, gosh, Fran, haven't heard this for an age. Dust in the Wind, great choice, Alan. And Graham echoes Alan's sentiments. And good evening, Jenny and Robert. Lovely to hear from you both, my friend. It's always a pleasure to have you in the After Hours Club. Good evening, Rianne. Lovely to hear your voice. Hope you are well and have been enjoying the sunshine. I most certainly have. Do you have any thunder and lightning in Douglas? We have it here in Colby. It's been thundering for more than 2 hours. No rain as yet. Oh, it's just started raining. Great music as usual, Jenny and Robert. Thank you very much. Yes, I was saying at the start of the show, my Dave Moore messaged in to tell me to check my WhatsApp, and the TT Radio WhatsApp group was flashing like the lightning with pictures of the lightning, you know, lighting up Douglas Bay in purple. It was very, very cool. I unfortunately did not see it because the windows blocked out from up here, nor did I hear any thunder, because when you're in a studio, the room is just filled with the sound of your own voice. Which is a good thing, really, because it drowns out the other voices in my head. Good evening, Sheila. Lovely to have you in the club, my friend. I hope Ramsay is treating you well, to say the very least. Now, Fred, I am also sceptical. So I was mentioning before that I saw a video on the internet, as Alan says, well, if it's on the internet, it must be true. Same could also be said by some newspapers, I would add to that, Alan. With it being so hot last night, it was disgusting. I hated waking up at 3 o'clock in the morning because rolls of sweat are just agitating my skin. So I saw this video that said, well, if you fill up some bowls of water and put them in the freezer, and then when they're frozen, take them out, stick them on a tray, put them in the room. Apparently the freezing water absorbs some of the heat from the room. Now, I don't know if I'm just being played for a fool, but after last night, I'm desperate, okay, and I'm willing to have some egg on my face just to try to never have one of those nights again. Because as Fran says, it is like the fire of Hades at the moment. So yes. And 343 says, good evening. You said you were hot in bed. I have a medical condition where I have to sleep on a rubber mat all year round. Lovely in the winter, but very hot in the summer. Good luck with the ice. Well, thank you very much. I would imagine sleeping on rubber when it's hot, just your skin getting stuck to it. Oh, do you know what? I will report back, 343, about the ice. And if it works, then feel free to, you know, take that off me. And you can tell everyone that I'm just a genius and I didn't find it anywhere. I just came up with it as a solution to the heat. Right, where are we going to next? Let me see here. Ah, a little bit of Kaleo, a band that I don't think I play in the After Hours Club enough, and I haven't heard much new music from them lately, but their original album is covered in great songs. Here's one of them. It's called No Good, ironically.

That was Beth Hart, Bad Woman Blues, and before that, Kaleo, No Good. Good evening, 484. You mysterious soul, you. Glad you enjoyed a bit of Meatloaf earlier. 484 says, could you bang on The Rover by Interpol, please? Have a great TT. Of course I will. I'll put that in next, my friend, and I hope you have a lovely TT as well. Good evening, Eric. Good to have you in the club, as always. Well, Ree, I am deliriously happy, says Eric. No golf anymore, so it's back to politics. Today returned to Ramsey Commissioners as a member for North Ward. Well, that is fantastic news, Eric. I think we need, Graham, if you would be so kind, I think we need a toast to Eric. Well done, Eric. That is brilliant. I will be monitoring your political campaign in the North. Congratulations. Now, I don't suppose anyone is going to try and be in the new TT film, Isle of Man. I know I mentioned it in the headlines before. A chance to be in the new TT film tomorrow, simply called Isle of Man. I mean, it should do wonders for tourism, shouldn't it? Starring Channing Tatum of Magic Mike fame. Anyone wanting to take part should head to the winner's enclosure between 12 and 6 p.m. Not to brag, but I remember working in, if you remember Kegs in town, it was a sort of camera store predominantly. I didn't know anything about cameras, but I was about 15, I think, and I got a summer job there. And someone came in, and in the summer, my face tans very, very quickly, more so than the rest of me. But I get tanned within a few hours, which is great. It's very liberating. I feel like I don't need to put any makeup on. And I was very tanned, and someone came in, and it was kind of like a film moment where they were like, "Do you want to be in a film? Are you interested in being a film extra?" And I was like, at the time, you know, I would love to have been in films. And was like, well, obviously, yes. And she was like, well, we're looking for people who look Italian. Which was one of the highest compliments I think I've ever been given. So I essentially got headhunted whilst working in Kegs when I was 14, 15. And I did do a bit of extra work. It's actually very good money. Very boring. A lot of sitting around. Not very interesting. But, I mean, you get a story out of it, which is one thing. But if you are heading down, I do hope you have a good time. And I do hope the weather stays nice for you. And if it is nice, I hope that whoever's working on the film keeps you adequately hydrated. Because that is important. Now, 484, this one is for you, my friend. Take it away.

0: The countdown to the 2026 general election is officially on. On Thursday, the 24th of September, you'll get to have your say on who should represent you in the House of Keys for the next 5 years. But what are the things you really want to know from your candidates? How they feel about wind farms, what they do to improve healthcare, or how they plan to tackle government efficiency? Whatever it is, if you have a burning question for those standing, we want to hear from you. 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
9: Good evening, Liz D. Lovely to hear from you, my friend. Thank you very much for sending in a song request on theme with tonight.

That was Thunderwing by T-Rex, courtesy of Liz D, keeping in theme with tonight's weather. And I've got another one to follow that, taken directly from the Allen archive, coming up next.

The brilliant G. Coltrane, Thunder and Lightning. Alan, I'm going to play your song request next, because I feel like right in the last sort of 12 minutes of the show, 15 minutes of the show, we've just picked up on the sort of weather vibe. So I'm going to play your song, Alan, and then I'm going to finish with a song that is very in keeping with my story from last night, and I just pray that the same thing does not happen again. Otherwise, I will be a very different person tomorrow night after two nights in a row of not good sleep. You think you've experienced the After Hours Club wrath? Think again. Where have you gone, Alan? There you are. Alan, who says, part of the heat thing is also mental. Think cool. To help, here is Ice Cream Man by 9 Below Zero.

Oh, I loved that one, Alan. That was Ice Cream Man by Nine Below Zero. And I think you're totally right. I remember watching an episode of Recess when I was a kid, and there was a heat wave, and they all, you know, mentally checked out, essentially, and imagined they were in, you know, they went quite extreme, really. They went to, like, Antarctica or something and ended up feeling cold, which is ridiculous. Why do you have to do things to extremes, okay? All you need to imagine is a light breeze, that's all. Some people are so dramatic. Graham says, Rhea, I will take your advice. Oh, no. Says Alan, I will take your advice, Alan. I was just confused by the wording. And apply tonight. Great track. Yes, well, thank you very much for a fun night, as usual, my friend. And if you've got Radio TT on between 1 and 4:30 tomorrow, then do let me know and give me, just drop me a message, and then I don't need to make up names and pretend that people have messaged in when really no one has. And apologies to those of you that did message the studio tonight if I took a while to get back to you because nothing was coming through. And after I embarrassed myself terribly a couple of weeks ago when I was like, I think there might be something wrong with the studio email because I haven't got any messages through, and it turned out that no one had messaged in. Now I'm always just cautious to be like, I think there might be something wrong with the studio email. So it's always nice for someone tonight, you, Fran, to flag up, did you get my email? Because then I can be like, oh, no. And then maybe one day someone will be like, that's because I didn't send one. This is how I get into an argument with myself. 484. Ah, what a kind message. Cheers. Great show as always. Looking forward to tomorrow. I can understand, though, that, you know, it's a lovely compliment to the show, but you're unwilling to sign your name to it, but I understand. Best show on the island for your age. I'm going to take that as a compliment because I don't think there's many other people presenting my age. So thank you, 484. And yeah, do let me know. Like I said, if you're tuning into Radio TT tomorrow afternoon and you want a song, just let me know and I will absolutely do that for you. Right, leaving you with a theme for the evening. It is Cool in the Gang, Too Hot. Bye for now after Hours Club.

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1: From the Sky News Centre at midnight, Crystal Palace have made history with a first European trophy after a 1-0 win over Spanish side Rayo Vallecano in the Conference League final. Jean-Philippe Mateta got the decisive goal in Leipzig. The match is manager Oliver Glasner's last in charge, having led them to FA Cup success 12 months ago. He says tonight was a nervy end.
2: The keeper kicked another long ball. You never know, a second ball deflected and had a free kick. I think Willerchon got a header, missing the target. So, no, I was just really took a deep breath with the final whistle.
1: Elsewhere, it's claimed the number of young people in the UK who aren't working, training or studying could hit 1 in 6 within 5 years. A government-commissioned review by a former health secretary says the figure is around 1 in 8 now. Alan Milburn's warning of a potential lost generation. 18-year-old Courtney is from Dudley and says the jobs market isn't easy right now.
3: People might see talks about it, joking about it all the time on my For You page. It's care, army, or you could be a retail manager, but you haven't got the experience, so you can't apply for those jobs. There's no jobs you can apply for. It's really hard in this generation, especially.
1: Donald Trump has told his top team there's still work to do before a peace deal with Iran can be reached. Earlier, Iranian state media claimed there's a draft agreement in place that would reopen the Strait of Hormuz, but Washington's called those reports a complete fabrication. Resident doctors in England have announced another strike in their ongoing row with the government over pay and jobs. They'll walk out for 4 days from Monday the 15th of June until Friday the 19th. John Swinney's rejected growing calls for an independent investigation into SNP finances in the wake of the Peter Murrell scandal. Its former chief executive will be sentenced next month after admitting embezzling over £400,000 from the party. And thousands of people in Kent are being told to only use water for essential purposes because of supply problems in the hot weather. South East Water says around 18,000 customers are still facing interruptions and low pressure. It's because demand has surged in recent days. That's the latest. I'm Barry Weir.
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1: From the Sky News Centre at 1, thousands of Crystal Palace fans have been celebrating at Selhurst Park after they won their first European trophy.
2: I can't believe we just did that! We just did it 2 times in a row! Wowzers!
3: My dad and my granddad never saw us win anything, and my kids have seen us win 3 trophies in the space of a year. It's unbelievable.
1: They beat Rayo Vallecano 1-0 in the Conference League final. It means Oliver Glasner signs off as Palace manager with a third trophy in 12 months. Elsewhere this morning, the UK faces a lost generation unless urgent action is taken on youth unemployment. A government review warns the number of young people not in work, education or training could hit 1.25 million within 5 years. It's currently just under a million. The report says entry-level jobs are disappearing and claims anxiety linked to social media is also keeping more under-24s out of work. Esther Gay became an online safety campaigner after her daughter Brianna was murdered in 2023.
4: I just don't think that young people are equipped to navigate that at that age, and I do really support a ban on social media for under-16s.
1: Matthew Perry's assistant, who injected him with a fatal dose of ketamine, has been jailed for 3 years and 5 months. He'll also have to pay over £8,500 in costs and fines. The US military says it shot down several Iranian drones and struck a control site in southern Iran. It's apparently after identifying what it calls a direct threat to its forces and commercial shipping. A man's in a life-threatening condition after a collision involving a car and a pedestrian in northwest London. Metropolitan Police says a 39-year-old man's been arrested and detectives are not treating the incident as terrorism. And more strike action by resident doctors in England is being condemned as wholly irresponsible by NHS leaders. A 4-day walkout is planned next month as part of a long-running dispute over paying conditions. That's the latest. I'm Barry Weir.
5: Everyone's building project starts at Haldane Fisher, with Douglas and Ramsey branches open from 7:30. We've got what you need. Visit Haldane Fisher today.